0: contagious.
1: Governor Abbott said there is a growing number of rescues that have saved lives. Louisiana and Oklahoma have sent crews to assist as this weather system moves through.
2: Fox's Grinnell Scott, the Coast Guard has called off the search for three people missing nearly a day after a boat carrying 20 family members and friends as part of a memorial service capsized in the waters of San Francisco Bay near Alcatraz. Rescuers had scoured 950 square nautical miles. One person had been pulled from the water yesterday but later died. 18 others were rescued after the boat took on water and rolled over before sinking. America's listening to Fox News.
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0: Kathy Hochul. You know, when you think about these Democrat guys, what a bunch of losers. You know, you got these one-party states where they can't lose if they're nominated. They can't lose. But they are truly pathetic. They are horrible governors, just horrible. But they're Democrats in overwhelmingly Democrat states like New York and California. Hopefully our friend Bruce Blakeman will take her out, because this is so pathetic. Cut 11, go.
1: Are you concerned, though, about the luxury market? There's talk now, a new report today in the paper, that the luxury market, over $10 million apartments are sitting, not moving. People are concerned about the pied-à-terre tax. Are you concerned about that? Is that on your radar at all?
2: Well, when you think about what's behind the pied-à-terre tax, these are people who have, you know, we have Russian oligarchs, we have Saudi princes, we have people.
0: You have American citizens, mostly. So stop with the straw man. Very wealthy American citizens. Their wealth is none of your damn business. You didn't help them create it. And you really don't have the right to take it and give it to somebody else. But they decide to invest in your city and invest in your state. And your answer is what, a wealth tax? No wonder nobody wants to come there. No wonder. You got to be out of your mind. Go ahead.
2: New Yorkers, and they're buying a second home, maybe a third, maybe a fourth home, a $5 million.
0: You should be celebrating that. They have to hire janitors and doormen. They have to hire handymen. People have to build these buildings. They have to refurbish these buildings. You should be celebrating it. This is why Florida is booming and New York is dying. Go ahead.
2: Talk about someone who has a little apartment,
1: right?
2: Because they want to visit the grandkids, right? This is $5 million apartment, and you're also getting police services, fire service.
0: By the way, a $5 million apartment in New York—I know this is going to sound weird—is not much. Okay, you have police services. You pay taxes for police services and fire services and so forth. You know who doesn't pay for it? Illegal aliens. You know who doesn't pay for any of that? The poor. I'm just being blunt. Go ahead.
2: Your fair share to basically be
0: New York. Your fair share. It's not a fair share. It's a ripoff. You go to another state, you're treated with respect, open arms. They want you there. They want your business there. They want you buying things there. And that's why you have a Florida versus a New York. And that's why you have a Tennessee versus a California. I'll be right back. 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

0: 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Katrina is with us in Minneapolis. Hi, Katrina. How are you?
1: Hi, great. Thanks for taking my call. So my husband and I are new to your show. I recently just finished your book, and we have an entirely different view of our situation than we did a little while ago.
0: Thank you.
1: You're going to cringe really bad when I read these, by the way, so I'm sorry in advance.
0: Okay.
1: All right. So we have $620,000 in debt outside of our mortgage.
0: Whoa.
1: Yep. My house is worth $800,000. 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

0: And common sense is weird, so we're here to help you transform your life. From the Ramsey Network and the Fairwinds Credit Union Studio, this is The Ramsey Show. Jade Washall, Ramsey personality, number one best-selling author, is my co-host today. Michael is in Dallas. Hey, Michael, how are you?
1: I'm so good. How are you, sir?
0: Better than I deserve. What's up?
1: So I am $120,000 in debt. I'm about to graduate college, and I'm getting married in April. Currently have not a lot of money, and I was just going to ask how I should handle that debt and preparation for marriage.
0: Wow.
2: Got a lot going on.
0: Congratulations on graduating. Yeah. What's your degree in?
1: It's in aviation.
0: Okay.
2: Wow.
0: So what are you going to do? Fly?
1: Yeah, that's the plan. Currently, I'm a flight instructor. I just got hired, but I haven't gotten any students yet, so the income's not really coming in yet, and then I'm building those flight hours to eventually go to the airline, so that's the path currently.
2: What does a flight instructor earn?
1: $20 an hour for the first 30 days, and then 25, so, and then with room for growth, but nothing crazy.
0: Are you going to be getting a full-time job out of this flight instruction that you've signed up for?
1: Oh, yeah, for sure. That's the plan. It just, like, it slows down at first, and then after the 60 days, then they'll start to give you more students, and then it can become, like, a pretty heavy 40-hour-a-week kind of workload.
2: Where

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0: Welcome back to the Ramsey Show in the Fairwinds Credit Union studio. Jade Washaw, Ramsey personality, number one best-selling author, is my co-host. Michelle's in Pensacola. Hi, Michelle. What's up?
1: Hi. So we're trying to figure out how we can get out of this constant spiral of going into the red every month. My husband has been teaching for 10 years, and he only makes $50,000. And so he has a second job working at a grocery store that they can only schedule him part-time, so at most he makes $80 a week. And then he's also trying to do lawn care on the side, trying to see if he can't find somebody to sell woodworking stuff to. We've both been door dashing, Uber eating, sparking all the side gigs that we can. And it feels like we're just spinning our wheels and we have no clue where to go to get income up. He's applied online and I've been listening to you for a few days. I know that you have to know somebody. And so that's been hard for him to find something else with a teaching degree. He's tried going into the military, and one branch said, no, you know, your GPA isn't high enough actually for that route. And so, I don't know if I've heard about where you can make digital marketing stuff and sell it on Amazon and it's passive income, but I don't know how legit that is. And
0: it's not. So,

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7: Round two complete. I'm Sue Guzman, Fox News. The U.S. has finished a fifth day of heavy strikes against Iran. Both sides trying to come up with a new way to reach a peace deal, as we hear from Fox's Christina Coleman.
8: CENTCOM says U.S. aircraft fired Hellfire missiles into the ship's smokestack after this commercial vessel ignored multiple warnings as it attempted to violate the U.S. blockade. The ramp up in U.S. strikes against Iran and the reimposing of the blockade comes as the U.S. mounts pressure against Iran to try and get them to negotiate a solid deal to finally end this conflict.
9: They do want to settle with find out whether or not we settle with them or we just finish it off.
8: Also, U.S. warships have not sailed through the Strait of Hormuz for several months now, but that could change now that the U.S. has reimposed our naval blockade.
7: Jordan's military says it shot down 8 missiles that were launched by Iran targeting the kingdom. President Trump posting online that Iran has released an American citizen who had been held since December 2024. He says that she is now safely outside of Iran and in good condition. An attorney for Dina Karari, a U.S.-Iranian citizen, says the client was trapped in Iran on bogus charges of spying. South Central Texas facing catastrophic flooding in several communities where evacuations are currently underway.
10: The city recorded one of the highest rain totals in the state in the last 48 hours with over 15 inches of rain. The rain sent local creeks and streams raging across roads, stranding drivers, and isolating entire neighborhoods. That was followed by rescues and evacuations. We met resident Don Fonza, whose neighborhood was impacted.
11: First, when I woke up, I didn't believe it was that bad. I didn't. And there was tornado warnings and things like that. I've never seen it that flooded before. The car halfway, you know, submerged.
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0: strikes on Iran. I'm Ted Lindner, Fox News. The U.S. military hitting Iran with two waves of strikes Wednesday, several days after an interim ceasefire deal was shattered. Tehran leadership speaking out, claiming they're going to defend themselves.
1: Iran's foreign ministry spokesperson says that the country does not want to negotiate, that they're going to focus on defense. And just the top negotiator in Iran says there's no benefit for Iran to participate and abide by the memorandum of understanding. It comes as President Trump says he's not going to negotiate further. And he said this about future targets.
2: Next week comes the power plants. Next week comes the bridges. We're going to knock out all their power plants. We're going to knock out all their bridges unless they get to the table and negotiate.
0: Fox's Alex Hogan. Meantime, in Iran's capital city, a huge anti-U.S. billboard erected at President Trump inside a coffin. The caption, quote, "We kill Trump." The blunt message billboard in Tehran's Islamic Revolution Square, appearing following calls to assassinate the president during funeral ceremonies for Iran's supreme leader, the Ayatollah Ali Khamenei, days ago. The World Cup final set for Sunday as Argentina came from behind to break a tie to defeat England.
3: Messi driving in. Messi crossing back.
0: Call on Fox as Argentina goes on to win 2-1 and advance to the World Cup final against Spain. That'll be Sunday afternoon. The game will be broadcast on Fox. And the House has passed legislation to make daylight saving time permanent. Fox's Grady Trimble.
4: House lawmakers arguing there are mental health benefits, and several industries like retail and tourism support more evening daylight, saying it's good for business. But others are wary. The trade group for the airlines says changes to existing daylight saving time would have considerable implications for aviation, including passenger disruption, crew and aircraft positioning, and domestic and international connectivity issues.
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4: 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Dr. Samantha Corfield, PhD, author, is a spiritual counselor and occultist. For decades, she has worked with individuals seeking clarity.

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0: days of strikes ended. I'm Sue Guzman, Fox News. The U.S. has finished a fifth day of heavy strikes against Iran. It's both sides try to come up with a new way to reach a peace deal. Fox's Christina Coleman.
1: CENTCOM says U.S. aircraft fired Hellfire missiles into the ship's smokestack after this commercial vessel ignored multiple warnings as it attempted to violate the U.S. blockade. The ramp up in U.S. strikes against Iran and the reimposing of the blockade comes as the U.S. mounts pressure against Iran to try and get them to negotiate a solid deal to finally end this conflict.
2: They do want to settle. We'll find out whether or not we settle with them or we just finish it off.
1: Also, U.S. warships have not sailed through the Strait of Hormuz for several months now, but that could change now that the U.S. has reimposed our naval blockade.
0: Jordan's military says it shot down 8 missiles launched by Iran targeting the kingdom. President Trump posting that Iran has released an American citizen held since December 2024. He added that she is now safely outside of Iran and in good condition. An attorney for Dina Karari, a U.S.-Iranian citizen, says her client was trapped in Iran on bogus charges of spying. South Central Texas facing catastrophic flooding in several communities where evacuations are underway.
3: The city recorded one of the highest rain totals in the state in the last 48 hours with over 15 inches of rain. The rain sent local creeks and streams raging across roads, stranding drivers, and isolating entire neighborhoods. That was followed by rescues and evacuations. We met resident Don Fonza, whose neighborhood was impacted.
4: First, when I woke up, I didn't believe it was that bad. I didn't. And there was tornado warnings and things like that. I've never seen it that flooded before. The car halfway, you know, submerged. Just doesn't happen.
3: Going into Friday, heavy rain continues across South Central Texas. I am Brandi Campbell in Bernie, Texas. Tune in to Fox Weather for the latest.
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1: And welcome back, George Norrie, along with Samantha Corfield, as we talk about the afterlife. Samantha, when we talked about grief, you were talking about losing your 21-year-old grandson. What if you can't handle grief? What if somebody just can't handle it? What do they do?
6: That is exactly, I've actually been sending out copies of the book to people that are just absolutely in a place where they just don't think they can go on. And, you know, to try to give them that hope that let's try it, right? Let's try to see that this is not the end, that you will see that person again. And the majority of people believe that they will see the person again, but it's hard in your living life.

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4: I'm Ted Lindner, Fox News. The U.S. military hitting Iran with two waves of strikes Wednesday, several days after an interim ceasefire deal was shattered. Tehran leadership speaking out, claiming they'll defend themselves.
5: Iran's foreign ministry spokesperson says that the country does not want to negotiate, that they're going to focus on defense, and just the top negotiator in Iran says there's no benefit for Iran to participate and abide by the memorandum of understanding. It comes as President Trump says he's not going to negotiate further, and he said this about future targets.
6: Next week comes the power plants. Next week comes the bridges. We're going to knock out all their power plants.
4: Fox's Alex Hogan. Meanwhile, in Iran's capital city, a huge anti-U.S. billboard erected to President Trump inside a coffin. The caption, quote, "We kill Trump." The blunt message billboard in Tehran's Islamic Revolution Square, appearing following calls to assassinate the president during funeral ceremonies for Iran's supreme leader, the Ayatollah al-Khamenei, days ago. The World Cup final is set for Sunday afternoon as Argentina came from behind to break a tie to defeat England.
7: Messi driving in, Messi crossing back, Paul Jarrett's, Lautaro Martinez.
4: The call on Fox as Argentina went on to win 2-1 in advance of the World Cup final against Spain Sunday afternoon. That game will be on Fox. And the House has passed legislation to make daylight saving time permanent. Fox's Grady Trimble.
8: House lawmakers arguing there are mental health benefits, and several industries like retail and tourism support more evening daylight, saying it's good for business. But others are wary. The trade group for the airlines says changes to existing daylight saving time would have considerable implications for aviation, including passenger disruption, crew and aircraft positioning, and domestic and international connectivity.
4: President Trump says he'll sign the legislation if it reaches his desk. 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
18: It's

0: It's 26 after. A coin featuring President Trump will be available starting in the fall. Ed Donahue reports on the new currency being minted to celebrate America's 250th birthday.
1: The Treasury Department says the U.S. Mint has started producing a new $1 coin bearing President Trump's face. The president's face is on one side of the coin, surrounded by the word Liberty and 1776-2026. Over the president's left shoulder are the words, In God We Trust. On X, Treasury Secretary Scott Bessent said the coin is intended to honor the enduring legacy of liberty and a lasting symbol of patriotism. The dollar coin is not made of gold, but has a gold finish. Federal law prohibits the depiction of a living president on U.S. currency, but the Treasury Secretary has the ability to authorize the minting and issuance of coins in some circumstances. Ed Donahue, Washington.
0: It's a potential new and important medical breakthrough. Correspondent Donna Warder reports on a blood test that could determine whether someone will develop Alzheimer's disease.
2: A blood test could determine whether a healthy adult is likely to develop Alzheimer's disease. In the study, doctors tested for the presence of a brain protein called p-tau-217, which helps fuel Alzheimer's. Dr. Risa Sperling is with Mass General Brigham Neuroscience Institute.
3: We found that people who have very high levels of this blood test abnormality, p-tau-217, were very likely to progress over time. So 38% of them progressed to impairment within 5 years, and actually up to 78% within 10 years.
2: But Sperling says it's too soon for healthy people to get the blood test, which is now used to help diagnose people who are experiencing cognitive problems. I'm Donna Warder.
0: America in the Morning for Thursday, July 16th, 2026 is produced by Jeff McKay. I'm Clayton Neville in for John Trout, and this is Westwood One.
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10: It's 5:30 with Augusta's Morning News. Here's Mary Liz Nolan.
11: Good morning. The U.S. Department of Education says Richmond County schools are among 20 systems nationwide targeted by a federal program aimed at keeping public school kids safe from predators. A letter from Education Secretary Linda McMahon says Richmond County schools are among systems possibly engaging in what she called passing the trash or transferring teachers or other employees accused of sexual misconduct to other schools. The release cited a study published by Harvard Education Press claiming up to 10% of public school students are subject to sexual misconduct by teachers or school employees every year. Local officials say they're reviewing the letter and will cooperate with any request by state or federal investigators. A delayed death investigation is underway in Aiken County. Coroner Darrell Abel says 64-year-old Aaron Ryan Reinhardt of Beech Island died Wednesday at Wellstar MCG from injuries suffered over the weekend. The coroner says Reinhardt was traveling north on Storm Branch Road early Saturday evening when his Ford Mustang left the highway, hit a ditch, and overturned, ejecting Reinhardt, who was not wearing a seatbelt. The South Carolina Highway Patrol is also investigating the accident. The VA Augusta Healthcare System is launching a new emergency ambulance service with a ribbon-cutting ceremony today. It'll be held at 10 o'clock at the Uptown campus on Freedom Way. The new service was designed to transport veterans to appointments, private hospitals, and the emergency department without delays. WGAC News Time 5:32. President Trump will address the nation tonight.
12: President Trump said this week his remarks will center on election integrity, as well as other matters. Following a January election office raid in Georgia and months before the midterm elections, President Trump said what he'll say is important.
13: It doesn't get bigger, because without free and fair elections, you don't have a country. We'll be discussing other things, too, but it's going to be a very big announcement.
12: The president held back on specifics of the announcement he referred to. The Save America Act that calls for proof of citizenship and photo ID to vote has been a priority of the president's second term. Grinnell Scott, Fox News.
11: U.S. Coast Guard crews have suspended their search for three people missing after a boat sank in San Francisco Bay near Alcatraz Island. The search was suspended late yesterday. One person was pulled from the water but later died, and 16 others were rescued on Tuesday. A dog on board also died. One person said his extended family were out scattering the ashes of one daughter who died over a decade ago. Authorities say the boat was a cabin cruiser that capsized amid swells of up to 5 feet. The Coast Guard led the search with vessels and aircraft. More than 100 inmates at the sprawling Rikers Island Correctional Facility got to gather in a gym at the complex's main intake center yesterday to watch the semifinal match between England and Argentina.
14: New York City's Riker Island Jail traded lockdown for kickoff, hosting a World Cup watch party for more than 100 inmates with good behavior records. Mayor Zoran Mamdani even stopped by before kickoff to talk soccer. Balloon towers and a giant projection screen transformed the jail gym into a fan zone as inmates cheered on England and Argentina.
15: Messi driving in, Messi crossing back.
14: That call on Fox, the party ended with Argentina beating England 2-1 to advance to the World Cup final against Spain. Carmen Roberts, Fox News.
11: The agent for Sam Neill says the actor died from pneumonia. His family had earlier announced the actor, known for Jurassic Park and other films, died Monday in Sydney. His agent, Philip Grin, says he was providing more information after speaking with Neill's family and following inaccurate news reports. Grin said Neill had beaten lymphoma through a new treatment called CAR T therapy before getting sick with pneumonia. He added that Neill had filmed 4 projects during the past year that are due to be released in the months ahead. From the WGAC 24-hour news traffic and weather center, it's now 5:35 and 73 degrees. I'm Mary Liz Nolan.
16: All righty. Thank you, ma'am. 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Here's Joe.
17: Today will bring partly sunny skies and high humidity with a chance of a thunderstorm in some areas this afternoon. The temperature will reach a high of 93. Tonight, expect partly cloudy conditions with continued high humidity and a low temperature of 73. For News Talk and Information WGAC, I'm AccuWeather meteorologist Joe Lundberg.
16: Mm-hmm. Thank you, Joseph. It is clear this morning. 74 degrees, 5:35, News Talk Information, WGAC.
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16: Okay, News Talk Information. WGAC. It's Augusta's morning news. 5:41, 19 till 6. Thursday. Friday Eve, July 16th. Right over there, so I'm throwing things around the studio. Right over there is Mary Liz Nolan. You heard from Joe Lundberg. You'll hear from Ashley Brown. I'm John Patrick. Morning, ma'am.
11: Good morning. How are you?
16: I'm all right.
11: Good.
16: Everything okay?
11: So far, so good.
16: Anything to report from yesterday?
11: No. Okay. I don't think so. Right. Nothing exciting.
16: Did a little bit of what I didn't think I was going to do, and I flipped over to the World Cup match with about 13, 14, 15 minutes to go. England was up 1-0. That's how you say it. Mm-hmm. And as it took me a moment, because I don't watch this stuff, to figure out who was whom. You know, who was in the light jerseys, who was in the dark jerseys. I initially thought England was in the dark jerseys. And then when I saw Messi, I thought, oh, okay. So now I've got the team straight. And just sitting there watching it, Argentina looked like they were just constantly applying the pressure. I don't know that I saw England have the ball on the Argentinian side of the pitch.
11: Oh wow!
16: Thank you.
11: Look at you.
16: And then England just collapsed, and Argentina scored twice in the last, well, not in the last few minutes, but in a couple of minutes apart, and it's like with maybe five minutes to go in regulation plus the overtime.
11: Oh, so close!
16: It was.
11: That has to be the toughest pill to swallow for England. Oh, we got this close.
16: You know what I think is worse? And this happens, used to happen in golf with match play tournaments and things like this. They still have to play another match. There's a consolation match on Saturday. I guess you got to know in the World Cup who finishes third so you can properly pay them. I don't know. But they got to come, both of them. But they got to come back out and play after getting beat. France and England.
11: They just want to go home.
16: Yeah. Exactly. Yeah. No, we don't do this again. It doesn't matter now. So that match is Saturday. I think Saturday evening. I'm talking like I know what I'm talking about.
11: What kind of money are we talking about for those tickets, I wonder?
16: Oh, I don't know. That's a good point. I don't know.
11: Can't be anywhere near what Sunday's tickets are.
16: No. And then Sunday's match is at 3 Eastern time. And apparently, from what I'm reading and seeing, you know, they're going to do sort of a Super Bowl-ish halftime
11: right.
16: with a lot of stars. I think Madonna. Oh, God.
11: Oh, no.
16: I think somehow, some way, Tom Cruise is going to be involved.
11: Yes. I saw that. Jennifer Hudson.
16: Okay. God, she's just been everywhere.
11: Yes, lately. She really has. Oh, could we have a talk with Madonna, especially with the costumes? Wonder what made them choose her.
16: You know? Well, I mean, I don't know.
11: Yeah, exactly. I don't know.
16: Speaking of Tom Cruise, he's got a movie coming out this fall called Digger. He's in heavy makeup. The premise, as I understand it, he is a bombastic oil baron and a glacier, or there are glaciers melting up north that he and his company are somewhat responsible for, and he decides to go about fixing it. It's very farcical looking. He's not unrecognizable, but close. And I saw the trailer. God, I couldn't have less desire
11: to see a movie.
16: To see a movie,
11: really,
16: than this thing.
11: Okay,
16: it's got kind of it's odd. John Goodman's playing the president. It's just
2: It's just one of those weird, like, West.
11: It doesn't sound like his type of movie at all.
2: No. And you know, and I read a review, not a review, but a comment about it saying, you got arguably the biggest movie star in the world in your movie, and you're hiding him through all of this makeup and things. I can see why Tom wanted to play it because it's very different for him.
11: Yeah, I was going to say the same thing. You know, he's just been so typecast.
2: Yeah, Mission Impossible and whatever. But God, I looked at that thing and I'm like, God, I got no.
11: He might have needed the money. You think?
2: I think
11: he's okay.
2: Yeah, I think he's probably. Okay. I'd like to think he's put a little bit away.
11: Maybe.
2: Mm-hmm. All right, Thursday morning weather on the fives. 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Here's Joe.
17: Today will be partly sunny and humid with a chance of a thunderstorm in some areas this afternoon, reaching a high of 93. Tonight, expect partly cloudy skies and humid conditions with a low of 73. Tomorrow will bring partly sunny skies and humidity with the possibility of afternoon and evening thunderstorms in spots on a high of 96. For news, talk, and information, WGAC. I'm AccuWeather meteorologist Joe Lundberg.
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2: Okay, News Talk Information, WGAC. It's Augusta's Morning News. 5:50, 10 till 6. Markets were up yesterday. The Dow up 150. The NASDAQ up 162. Not terribly sexy, but I'll tell you what. If it did that every day. Dow futures this morning, down around 40. No winner last night in Powerball. So now both lottery jackpots are over half a billion bucks. With Mary Liz and Joe, AB's on deck. I'm John. Mary Liz with a look at what we're following this morning.
11: The McDuffie County Sheriff's Office is looking for a man wanted for arson. I'll have that story coming up just after 6.
2: So we were talking yesterday about daylight saving time and the move to make it permanent. It's gotten through Congress. I believe the majority leader in the Senate has said, well, we'll see. We'll take that up. But everybody got on board yesterday from what I saw with stats and figures. And the thing that I saw most often was, should this pass? Come January 15th around here, the sun's going to rise at 8:45.
11: Ooh. Ooh. Okay, maybe we don't need to do this.
2: Quarter
11: to nine.
2: 8:43.
11: We'll never get the kids up.
2: No. Get us up.
11: Or us, for that matter.
2: So I thought it was very telling that the majority leader was like, I don't know, we'll see. I think that gives you an indication. They're not all hot and bothered.
11: I don't think in our lifetime we're going to see this happen.
2: Yeah, I know.
11: But, we have to bring it up from time to time, don't we?
2: Yeah, apparently. The other thing I saw was, and we did not talk about this. You and I mentioned this briefly off the air. Video a couple of days ago of this bison attack.
11: Golly. That man, he's lucky. Lucky he's alive.
2: Yeah. I saw, I don't know who the person was being interviewed, but I saw somebody being interviewed as if they were there, and they were making comment. If you look at the video, if you watch the video, a white truck kind of goes by, and the bison sort of gets up off the ground, and the truck kind of speeds away. And the person in the interview said, they wondered if the truck speeding away and maybe squealing the tires aggravated the bison.
11: That could be. Because you wondered, the guy that got attacked, they were not doing anything.
2: No, they were across the street.
11: Right.
2: Just kind of observing. And I think I said this on the air the other day, that someone who knows bison, when the bison got up and the tail was twitching, that's not a good sign.
11: Oh, we don't want tails twitching.
2: But when the tail goes straight up in the air, you're in trouble.
11: Oh, really?
2: So now I'm seeing... they're not going to do anything to the bison.
11: I read that yesterday.
2: Yeah, which is good. Because you know what the bison was being?
11: He was being a bison.
2: Yes.
11: Yes.
2: And those people, it wasn't like, they crossed the street and wanted to get a selfie with the bison.
11: Right.
2: So I don't think, in many other cases, people are to blame because they want to get in there.
11: Well, the bison does need to pick up the hospital expenses, though, for this poor gentleman.
2: Okay.
11: Yeah, he was hurt.
2: I have not seen the extent of his injuries.
11: I know that he had to have some surgery.
2: Oh, okay.
11: Yeah.
2: Well, he gets airborne.
11: Oh, boy, does he.
2: I mean, just landing on the ground as one who has done that. He gets airborne. I mean, it's bull-like. It's like bullfighter-like airborne.
11: Yeah. And he's not young. No. I don't have any idea how old a gentleman, but he definitely doesn't look young.
2: Well, he looks older, and I believe there was another person with him, and I believe that was his granddaughter.
11: Oh, boy, it'd be hard to not see that every night as you're trying to go to sleep.
2: Gramps.
11: Golly. That's the thing about animals. There's no predicting.
2: No, and it's their house.
11: That's
2: true. I think it was a national.
11: It was a national park. Yep.
2: It's where they live. It's where they live all the time. And sometimes, they're just done with you. They're like, I'm tired. It's like the Masters. It's great having everybody here.
11: Go home. Yeah. We love you. See you next year.
2: Yeah, exactly. Yep. So sometimes You know, the animals are like, God, I'm just so tired of these people.
11: I don't want my picture taken today. Yeah, I don't want anybody looking and pointing.
2: I'm just here rolling around in the dirt.
11: Well, you know what? That the truck theory is probably the best one we've heard so far as what might have provoked bison.
2: But
11: he's off the hook, though, huh?
2: Yeah, okay. I mean, I'm happy to say. I mean, they didn't take it out on the bison. The bison wasn't doing anything.
11: You might need a little anger management class, though.
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17: Today will bring partly sunny skies and high humidity with the chance of a thunderstorm in some areas this afternoon. The temperature will reach a high of 93 tonight. Expect partly cloudy skies and continued humidity with a low of 73. For News Talk and Information WGAC, I'm AccuWeather meteorologist Joe Lundberg.
2: It's clear. It's 74. 4 till 6 in the morning. 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
30: Iran keeps trying to retaliate. I'm Dave Anthony. Fox News launching missiles and drones targeting American bases in Bahrain, Jordan, Kuwait.
31: The Islamic Republic of Iran is not happy right now.
30: As President Trump again warns, if Iran does not return to nuclear negotiations, the U.S. attacks will get worse next week, targeting bridges and power plants, following two rounds of U.S. strikes, first in the daytime and then 6 hours of bombing at night.
0: Explosions were heard across Iran and air defenses were triggered in the capital, Tehran. Separately, the U.S. fired on and disabled an unladen oil tanker, which we're told was attempting to sail towards a blockaded Iranian port. Iran is warning it's prepared to spread the conflict. The country's joint military command has threatened to destroy all the infrastructure in the region.
30: That's Fox's Jonathan Savage. A Senate hearing will continue a second day for Acting Attorney General Todd Blanche, hoping to get confirmed to that job.
1: We are keeping America safe.
30: And while Blanche touted less violent crime and a crackdown on fraud and drug trafficking, he faced a lot of criticism.
3: Last year, you declared that the Justice Department was, quote, at war with the federal judiciary.
30: Democrat Dick Durbin among the senators questioning Blanche on the Jeffrey Epstein files and the Trump IRS settlement and other issues. Wildfires burning in Canada and Minnesota, affecting areas far away as smoke drifts down to the East Coast.
16: Think Detroit, Pittsburgh, New York, Boston. This is taking you from Thursday all the way into Friday down towards D.C. Obviously, those winds can shift the wildfire smoke in pretty drastic ways, but do expect to see rounds of this smoke kind of moving across the mid-Atlantic.
30: That's Fox meteorologist Adam Klotz. There are air quality alerts and a much different threat in South Texas, flooding with more possible.
21: The expected rainfall during this rainstorm is expected to be more than 30 inches.
30: Governor Greg Abbott, the flooding's washed out roads, stranded cars, and led to dozens of water rescues. 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
4: Today will bring partly sunny skies and high humidity with a chance of a thunderstorm in some areas this afternoon. The temperature will reach a high of 93. Tonight, expect partly cloudy conditions with continued high humidity and a low temperature of 73. For News Talk and Information WGAC, I'm AccuWeather meteorologist Joe Lundberg.
5: Good morning. It's now 6 minutes after 6 o'clock. I'm Mary Liz Nolan in the WGAC 24-hour news traffic and weather center. The McDuffie County Sheriff's Office is looking for a man in connection with a fire yesterday at the Sheriff's Office substation in Deering. They're trying to find Carter Martin Gerard in connection with the investigation. Gerard is white, 6'1". He weighs 165 pounds. The GBI says Gerard is believed to have broken into the substation and taken several items before starting a fire that was reported around 5 o'clock Wednesday morning. The U.S. Department of Education says Richmond County schools are among 20 systems nationwide targeted by a federal program aimed at keeping public school kids safe from predators. No details were offered, but a letter from Education Secretary Linda McMahon says Richmond County schools are among systems possibly engaging in what she called passing the trash or transferring teachers or other employees accused of sexual misconduct to other schools. Drivers should expect

0: Pasco, captain of the port for U.S. Coast Guard Sector San Francisco, says crews have searched 950 nautical miles for 23 hours straight.
1: Despite that extensive effort, we have been unsuccessful in locating any survivors within the search area.
0: Noting search efforts would suspend at sunset. Three people are still missing a day after a recreational cruise boat carrying 20 people for a memorial service capsized in the San Francisco Bay.
2: A family was scattering the ashes of a daughter who died over a decade ago. Authorities say that boat was a cabin cruiser that capsized amid swells of up to 5 feet. Attorneys for the family of a black teen who went missing during a 4th of July boating trip off the Mississippi coast say they would work with a local prosecutor's office to inspect the contents of his cell phone amid an ongoing investigation. Attorneys for Nolan Wells' family met with the district attorney yesterday to discuss the investigation. The family recovered the phone after he went missing on the holiday, and his body was found in waters near the island 2 days later. They alleged that messages were erased before they got the phone back. Local authorities have said they did not suspect foul play in the death, but official autopsy results are still pending. WGAC News Time, 9 minutes after six. Former President Joe Biden plans to publish his memoir.
3: Former President Biden's new book is called Promise Me America. He says in a promotional video it's about the decisions he made and why he made them, including, as he put it, rebuilding the economy, restoring democracy, supporting Ukraine, and withdrawing from Afghanistan.
4: It's about why I chose to run for re-election and why I chose to step aside. Most of all, it's about my faith in the promise of America.
3: In the video, former President Biden says he is also continuing treatment for cancer, but a spokesperson for the book publisher Little Brown & Company said he does plan to tour on behalf of the book and give interviews. Jessica Rosenthal, Fox News.
2: 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I'm Mary Liz Nolan.
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11: 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It is 6:15, weather on the fives, brought to you by RCS Roofing, rcsroofing.net, where they nail it every time.
12: Today will be partly sunny and humid with a chance of a thunderstorm in some areas this afternoon, reaching a high of 93. Tonight, expect partly cloudy skies and humid conditions with a low of 73. Tomorrow will bring partly sunny skies and humidity with the possibility of afternoon and evening thunderstorms in spots on a high of 96. For news, talk, and information, WGAC. I'm AccuWeather meteorologist Joe Lundberg.
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11: All right. So I love all animals, We got cats because we live in a very small space and she doesn't really want to have to walk a dog. Well, yeah, but I'm not there in the morning.
16: Well, that's true.
11: So she'd have to walk him in the morning or whatever. But I'm a big fan of dogs. Love dogs, love cats, love all animals. So I run across this. Here's some kind of hard-hitting journalism we're known for on this program.
16: Uh-huh.
11: The difference between cat people and dog people. I guess
16: There's some scientific studies to this. I don't know. Says here, dog people, far more sociable and outgoing, much like a dog.
17: Okay.
16: Sociable, outgoing. Dog people, more confident. Cat people, more intelligent.
17: Oh, here we go.
16: I'm just reading what
17: John's cats, I'm dog. So, in other words, he's comparing the two of us.
16: But that's what we have. Uh-huh. That doesn't mean I'm...
17: Okay. All right.
16: Because we'll get to that at the end.
17: Okay.
16: Cat people, more neurotic.
17: What would you say? Is that true or no?
16: I don't think so. No. Well, I don't know. I'm not.
17: Okay.
16: I don't think neurotic.
17: Nah, I wouldn't describe it as
16: neurotic. Cat people, dog people... politically torn in the U.S. So I guess as there's a separation politically, a separation with cat people and dog people.
17: Never would have associated my pets with that.
16: Dog people tend to be more conservative.
17: Okay.
16: Dog people are more obedient, just like dogs.
17: Well, I wouldn't describe myself as obedient.
16: I wouldn't either.
17: Okay.
16: Cat owners... tend to be nonconformists. Cat people are more open-minded.
17: Probably.
16: Cat people are more sensitive.
17: Aww.
16: No, I think so. Oh, yeah, well. Dog people, more masculine.
17: Yeah, that's me right there. Yep.
16: Cat people, more independent.
17: You know, I would believe that. Because cats are so independent.
16: Good point.
17: Yeah.
16: Dog people humor. Dog people tend to laugh at videos of people accidentally hurting themselves.
17: That would not be me.
16: Oh, no, not at all. Cat people humor. Cat people like sophisticated, ironic humor built on clever wordplay. Dog people make more money. Cat people... are more creative. Dog people, more energetic.
17: Well, you have to be, because you have to go walk them. Yes.
16: Cat people prefer to keep things low key. Dog people love a good celebration.
17: Yeah. Oh, yes, we do. Mm-hmm. Any reason to celebrate.
16: Cat people love musicals, documentaries, and independent movies.
17: You don't love musicals.
16: I love musicals.
17: I thought you did not.
16: Oh, no, I love musicals.
17: Oh, okay.
16: Oh, God, loser. Not a big independent movie guy, but...
17: No, I'm definitely not.
16: Documentaries, yeah.
17: Okay.
16: Dog people spend more on certain things.
17: Oh, dear.
16: Cat people confide in their furry friends. Dog people tend to tolerate cats, while cat people hate dogs. No, I don't think so.
17: Well, you definitely don't. You love anything with four legs.
16: Which makes me, apparently, bipetual. When you're both a dog and cat lover, you are called bipetual.
17: That really is a term?
16: Apparently so.
17: Bipetual.
16: You're bipetual.
17: Let's walk around the building today and accuse people of being
16: bipetual.
17: See the looks.
16: I gladly admit that I'm bipetual.
17: All right. Well,
16: I don't know.
17: I'm definitely a dog person.
16: It's hard for me to. I mean, I love them, but not having had a dog since I was a child, it's hard for me to say I'm a dog person. But I
17: just
16: love them.
17: I love the
16: meeting them.
17: Cuddles. Oh, they're just the
16: great.
17: Best.
16: They're great.
17: Yes,
16: I love them all. But yeah, I'm bipetual. Here's AB and some sports.
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18: Well, the World Cup Championship match is all set for Sunday at 3 o'clock. It will be Spain taking on Argentina. Argentina, the defending World Cup champs, beat England 2-1, rallying from a 1-0 deficit late with two goals. Both of the goals were assisted by Leo Messi. Messi now with 10 assists in this World Cup. That is more than any player in the past 60 years in a World Cup. Also, for the third place matchup, it'll be France versus England. That match will take place on Saturday at 5 o'clock. Also, we are underway at the Open Championship in Southport, England, the season's final major on the PGA Tour. That's at Royal Birkdale. And in baseball, we start the second half of the season tonight. The New York Mets are at the Phillies. That's the first game of the second half. And then most teams start on Friday, including the Braves, hosting the Texas Rangers at 7:15 at Truist Park. 2020 Sports, Ashley Brown, 95.1 WGAC.
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16: Okay. News talk information, WGAC. It's Augusta's morning news, 6:23 in the morning. Markets were up yesterday. Dow up 150. NASDAQ up 162. I would take that every day. Dow futures this morning, down around 20. Mary Liz, AB. Joe, John, Mary Liz with a look at what we're following this morning.
17: Here's some good news. Georgia has reached new all-time highs when it comes to its labor force and employment. I'll have that story coming up at 6:30.
16: Okay. So there's a guy that has a job just like ours. Guy's name is Howard Stern.
17: Oh, my word.
16: Howard works for SiriusXM Radio and had a contract. The last contract Howard had paid him $500 million over 5 years.
17: It's kind of like ours, just kind of.
16: Mm-hmm. Many similarities. Mm-hmm. I have to cough.
17: Mm-hmm. Go right. I'm choking on that salary, are
16: yeah.
17: we? Yes.
16: Yeah.
17: Mm-hmm. $500 million.
16: Yeah. So there was a big hubbub this time last year because Howard was up for a new deal. And there was a lot of speculation that Sirius would not resign him to that sort of deal, that kind of money. Howard, again, similarities. Howard takes the summer off, spends the time up in the Hamptons. And so...
17: he can afford the Hamptons.
16: Yes.
17: Yes.
16: So he came back, he said, under a new deal, and it would allow him flexibility. When that, we're beginning to learn the flexibility. A couple of days ago, he apparently let a lot of staffers go. You know, they pay him a lot of money, and then he pays the staffers. Again, similarities. So he let a lot of staffers go because in this new deal, Howard's going to do one show a week.
17: That's it?
16: That's it.
17: It's kind of like a Pat Sajak thing now.
16: Or something.
17: A Ryan Seacrest thing,
16: even
17: yes.
16: back in the day, Johnny Carson taking Mondays
17: True.
16: Off.
17: True.
16: But Howard's going to do one show a week. I think
17: that's amazing.
16: I think before, now he's not getting $100 million a year. I think he was doing four a week. I don't think he was working a five-day week.
17: How old is he?
16: Howard's in his early 70s.
17: Is he really?
16: Mm-hmm.
17: Oh, wow.
16: Mm-hmm. So maybe the deal was for maybe a quarter of it, maybe 25 a year, maybe a little bit more. But, you can't have a whole lot of employees if you're just making $25 million.
17: Well, no, you can't. No. I mean, you got to save for a rainy day.
16: I mean, we're the same way.
17: We absolutely.
16: We've let everyone go.
17: Well, pretty much. We kind of had to, even before they started.
16: Yeah.
17: That's a talent right there.
16: Yeah.
17: Let them go before they even start.
16: Well, it doesn't hurt as much.
17: That's true. Don't unpack.
16: Weather on the fives. 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
12: Today will bring partly sunny skies and high humidity with the chance of a thunderstorm in some areas this afternoon. The temperature will reach a high of 93 tonight. Expect partly cloudy skies and continued humidity with a low of 73. For News Talk and Information WGAC, I'm AccuWeather meteorologist Joe Lundberg.
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16: 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Here's Mary Liz Nolan.
17: Good morning. Georgia reached all-time highs last month in both its labor force and employment. Georgia's labor force increased by over 7,000 last month to nearly 5.5 million, reaching an all-time high. Most of the job gains came in the areas of private educational service, accommodation and food services, as well as retail trade. The McDuffie County Sheriff's Office is asking for help finding a man in connection with a fire yesterday at the Sheriff's Office substation in Deering. They're trying to find Carter Martin Gerard in connection with the investigation. Gerard is white, 6'1". He weighs 165 pounds. The GBI says Gerard is believed to have broken into the substation and taken several items before starting a fire that was reported around 5 o'clock Wednesday morning. Well, don't be concerned if you see lots of emergency vehicles at the site of the new Wellstar MCG Hospital in Grovetown today. Columbia County Fire Rescue, the Sheriff's Office, Grovetown Fire Rescue, Gold Cross EMS, and Wellstar Hospital personnel are all participating in emergency response training exercises at the new facility, which is scheduled to open next month on Gateway Boulevard. That training will be done between the hours of 7:30 this morning and noon. There have been no formal announcements, but potential candidates to succeed the late Lindsey Graham in the U.S. Senate will begin filing campaign papers next week. Five-term Congressman Ralph Norman says he's interested in running after finishing third in last month's GOP gubernatorial primary. Norman says it's critical that Graham's seat remain red.
0: I turned on the news early this morning, and the Socialist Democrats are aiming at taking over every branch of government, and we cannot let that happen, and the Senate cannot stand in the way. That's why we've got to do whatever it takes to make sure that we have safe elections, make sure our borders are secure, and move forward on it. And I think it's going to take blowing up the filibuster, which the Democrats will do if they get back into power.
17: The United States is imposing 25% tariffs on imports from Brazil after finding a range of what it deemed unfair trade practices by the world's 10th biggest economy. The tariffs, which were first proposed last month, will take effect July 22nd. The order exempts some goods that are not produced in the U.S. or that officials worry would disrupt supply chains. Exempted products include coffee, beef, oranges, and orange juice, some oil and gas energy products, and aerospace parts and components. WGAC News Time 6:33. YouTube's lawyers have filed an appeal in a landmark social media addiction trial.
1: Former President Biden's new book is
2: for YouTube have filed a notice of appeal in Los Angeles County Superior Court less than a week after Facebook parent company Meta filed its own notice of appeal. The case centered on a now 20-year-old woman who claimed she became addicted to social media as a child and it worsened her struggles with mental health. The jury found negligence by both companies was a big factor in causing harm to the woman, who was identified by only her first name, Kaylee. The jury awarded her $3 million with an additional recommendation of another $3 million in punitive damages. TikTok and Snapchat parent company Snap Inc. were initially named in the case, but each settled for undisclosed sums before the trial started. Lisa Lacerra, Fox News.
17: Nick Reiner's physical and mental condition has reportedly declined during his extended stay at the Twin Towers Correctional Facility in Los Angeles, with a source close to the Reiner family noting significant changes in his appearance and behavior. Reiner has lost weight. He has very short hair and looks physically different from before his incarceration, with reports indicating that he's been held in the facility's mental health unit and spent time in solitary confinement. Concerns about Reiner's mental health struggles were raised earlier, with his current condition making communication with his legal team more challenging, according to a family source. He's been behind bars since being accused of killing both his parents. And Netflix described Gone with the Wind as a 1939 American Civil War epic known for racism. Elon Musk commented on the description, saying it needs to change. HBO Max previously pulled Gone with the Wind from circulation in 2020, but later restored it with an introduction from Jacqueline Stewart. Stewart argued the film is a prime text for examining expressions of white supremacy in popular culture. From the WGAC 24-hour news traffic and weather center at 6:35 and 71 degrees, I'm Mary Liz Nolan.
16: All righty. Thank you, ma'am. 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
12: Today will bring partly sunny skies and high humidity with a chance of a thunderstorm in some areas this afternoon. The temperature will reach a high of 93. Tonight, expect partly cloudy conditions with continued high humidity and a low temperature of 73. For News Talk and Information, WGAC, I'm AccuWeather meteorologist Joe Lundberg.
16: All right, thanks, Joe. It clears, 72 degrees now, 6:36 in the morning. 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
18: Well, the year's final major on the PGA Tour is underway. Round one action at Royal Birkdale in Southport, England. And, of course, on Sunday we'll crown the British Open champion. Speaking of crowning champions, we'll do that in the World Cup on Sunday when Spain takes on Argentina at 3 o'clock. In Atlanta yesterday afternoon, it was Argentina rallying past England 2-1 to put their, stake their claim to the title matchup. Argentina is the defending champs. Lionel Messi, by the way, assisted on both goals for Argentina. The third place game will be France versus England at 5 o'clock on Saturday. Also in baseball, the Braves have one more day off. They start the second half of play on Friday. They host the Texas Rangers at Truist Park. And tune in tonight to the Thursday Night Huddle beginning at 6:05. We'll continue our two-a-days as we preview a team on in the CSRA for high school football. One Georgia team, one South Carolina team. Again, that's at 6:05. 2020 Sports, Ashley Brown, 95.1 WGAC.
7: Hi, I'm Eric Hullis, inviting you to jump in and ride with me this Saturday morning from 8 to 10 right here on 95.1 WGAC. I crank it up at 8 and shut it down at 10. As we ride, we'll talk about cars, I'll answer your automotive questions, and we'll have some fun. That's right here Saturday morning at 8.
16: All right. Our news talk information, WGAC. It's Augusta's Morning News, 6:43 now. A little bit of sports, Mary Liz, A.B., and John. You know, I mentioned yesterday that there were reports that if England had gotten to the finals on Sunday, that the Open Championship may adjust their tee times accordingly. Well, a couple of things. Yesterday, when the RNA spoke at the presser, the head of the RNA said, no, they're not going to do that. The tournament's scheduled to end about 6:40 UK time. And the match, you know, for the championship would be at like 9 or 8 or something like that. Well, it doesn't matter because England lost. So none of that's going to. None of that matters anymore.
17: So now we're going back to the original plan.
16: Well, we were never going to go from the original plan, according to the guy. He was like, you know, no, we were always going to keep the times as they were because the tournament was going to wrap up a couple of hours before the matches. So it doesn't matter because England's not playing Sunday.
17: Got it.
16: It is the, as AB mentioned, the final major of the year. Seems like we were just at the Masters, and now when this is over Sunday, won't be a major golf championship until April. So the winner, the champion golfer last year at the Open, was some guy named Scottie Scheffler.
17: I've heard of him.
16: And early in the first round, through about six holes, the guy leading the tournament right now is some guy named Scottie Scheffler.
17: Hmm.
16: He's 4-under through six. So
17: I've heard he's pretty good.
16: He seems to be.
17: Mm-hmm.
16: Seems to be. So we'll see if Scotty can defend the Open Championship. I'll have to have a discussion with AB because it used to be the British Open, but now it's just the Open Championship.
17: Ah.
16: We don't call it the British Open anymore.
17: See, stuff needs to just not change. We don't do the change very well.
16: As my buddy says, the only person who likes change is a baby.
17: And old people.
16: Well, yeah. Well,
17: there
16: no.
17: You go.
16: Yeah.
17: If in that regard, yes.
16: In that regard,
17: in that regard, yes.
16: Weather for your Thursday morning on the Fives. Good looking morning, really. 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
8: Today will be partly sunny and humid with a chance of a thunderstorm in some areas this afternoon, reaching a high of 93. Tonight, expect partly cloudy skies and humid conditions with a low of 73. Tomorrow will bring partly sunny skies and humidity with the possibility of afternoon and evening thunderstorms in spots on a high of 96. For news, talk, and information, WGAC. I'm AccuWeather meteorologist Joe Lundberg.
16: All right, thanks, Joe. Clear this morning, 73 degrees, 6:46. Don't run late. News talk information, WGAC.
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8: 30. Okay, News Talk Information, WGAC. It's Augusta's morning news on a good-looking morning. 651, 9 till 7. Markets yesterday were up a bit. Dow was up 150. NASDAQ was up 162. That's all good. Dow futures this morning are up about 100. Powerball jackpot, not chosen last night, so now both jackpots over half a billion bucks. Austin's coming up in 30 minutes with his morning commentary with Mary Liz and Joe and AB and John. Mary Liz with a look at what we're following this morning.
9: A Beach Island man has died just days after a traffic accident. I'll have that story coming up just after 7.
8: All right. Our phone numbers has become, phone numbers have become one of the most valuable little pieces of personal information we own. It says here, unlike email addresses, which people often abandon, the number, phone number, tends to follow you for years. Banks, stores, apps, social media accounts, delivery services, medical offices. Makes it incredibly useful for companies that want to identify you, track you, verify you, market to you, and connect your behavior across different places. Most obvious reason companies want your phone number is to identify verification. You log in, reset a password, make a purchase, open an account. Company may send a text code to confirm that it's you. It can help prevent fake accounts, fraud, unauthorized access. Problem is, security and convenience get tangled together. Company says it needs your number to protect your account, but then now you got a customer profile. I have no problem. I'm saying this because I apparently don't. When, like they talk about, you know, hey, we need to send a text code to your phone. Oh, sure.
9: I don't mind that either.
8: Or we need, or I'm filling something out, some electronic form, and it wants a phone. I just do that. Now, if I'm in a spot and somebody asks me my phone number.
9: I hate giving it out when, like, you're in line and everybody else can hear your phone number when you're giving it.
8: Okay, here's my number.
9: Right.
8: I had a buddy, and this was a long time ago, who would just not do that. And instead of being confrontational, he would give them, you know, 9 correct numbers.
9: Okay.
8: Yeah. Right area code, you know, maybe the right prefix, but then he'd change a number. You know, and he'd do it really quick. I mean, he would be like, sure.
9: Gosh, we're going to have to start getting protective of that. Like when someone asks you for your social security number.
8: You probably should, to some extent, be protective of that. Your number can be valuable, even if nobody calls you, it says. A good rule to ask yourself, what would happen if you didn't give them your number? If the company truly needs your number to deliver food, confirm a reservation, verify a bank transaction, or reach out to you about an important service, it makes sense. But why does a clothing store need it before you buy socks? You should be skeptical, it says.
9: Okay.
8: And then we've got some instances. You know, we buy a lot of our, and I don't know why this started, but we buy a lot of our pet food, maybe because she got it, from PetSmart. And we buy all our pet food from PetSmart. And when you get it, they want your number. Hey, can you give us your number, please? Because I guess you're logged into some system of theirs. And occasionally when you spend enough money, you get a couple of bucks off the highly expensive pet food. But it's her number. I don't know.
9: You're not giving out yours.
8: Yeah, I don't know how it became her number. Mm-hmm. I don't know if she got it first, maybe. But yeah, it's her number, not my number. Do you have a number with us? Yes, I do.
9: And it's hers.
8: And we do this, and we dance this dance every time at PetSmart. Lisa? Mm-hmm. I'm Lisa.
9: Yeah, we look very similar.
8: Yes. Mm-hmm. So again, you know, whether I'm filling out some electronic form or like I said earlier, you know, hey, we need to text something to you to confirm it's you. Well, of course you do. You're just throwing the number out there. And right now I am getting, and I said this on the air the other day, I am getting a slew of phone calls for people who want to loan me large amounts of money for some reason. Hey, my favorite, here are my two favorites when this happens. I'll get a phone call at 7 o'clock at night, and the thing will say, and you know, they'll leave a message. Good morning, John.
9: Good morning.
8: It's not.
9: Well, maybe they're on the other side of the world. You know,
8: maybe.
9: You just don't know.
8: Or the one that's like, hey, per our conversation.
9: Yeah. Oh, yes.
8: We didn't have a conversation.
9: Mm-hmm. Oh, you just don't remember, John.
8: Apparently not. 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
10: Today will bring partly sunny skies and high humidity with the chance of a thunderstorm in some areas this afternoon. The temperature will reach a high of 93 tonight. Expect partly cloudy skies and continued humidity with a low of 73. For news, talk, and information, WGAC, I'm AccuWeather meteorologist Joe Lundberg.
8: Thanks, Joe. It is a pretty morning. 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
22: Bobbing around during the day and then for 6 hours at night. I'm Dave Anthony, Fox News. Two waves of strikes across Iran.
23: Some of this information now is coming from Iranian state media, not confirmed by the U.S.
22: Fox's Mike Tobin in Tel Aviv.
23: Air defense is triggered very close to Tehran, showing U.S. forces striking further north than they have in this round of fighting. Also, barracks for Iran's 388th Mechanized Infantry Brigade were hit. The town of Ranshar to the southeast, that brigade operates tanks and armored vehicles. Also, as part of the blockade, the U.S. has now fired on a commercial ship. The U.S. Central Command says the tanker was headed toward Karg Island, Iran's primary oil export hub. The ship ignored multiple warnings. U.S. aircraft fired Hellfire missiles into the smokestack and disabled it.
22: Iran's been retaliating, launching drones and missiles targeting American bases in Bahrain, Jordan, and Kuwait. But President Trump insists
24: they want to settle so badly. They don't like what we're doing.
22: Again, warning, if Iran doesn't return to nuclear negotiations, the U.S. will bomb Iran's bridges and power plants next week. Tonight, the president will make a primetime address. At at 9 p.m. Eastern. He says he'll focus on election integrity as the president continues to claim there was fraud in the 2020 election he lost. The president's urging Congress to pass new regulations like voter ID and mail-in ballot restrictions, but Democratic Senate leader Chuck Schumer says,
0: Mr. President, the SAVE Act ain't passing. It ain't passing in the Senate, it ain't passing with Democrats, and it ain't passing in the courts.
22: There's a yellowish haze in the sky from the Great Lakes region as smoke from wildfires from Canada and Minnesota spreads all the way to Boston, New York, and Philadelphia, and you can smell it in the air.
1: We are expecting that air quality to reach unhealthy levels, so a good idea to stay indoors, avoid being outside for long periods of time.
22: Fox Weather's Bane Froney. South Texas keeps dealing with rain up to 30 inches in some areas, leading to flooding. The threat of even more today. Roads have been inundated, cars stuck, people needing rescue. 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
10: Today will bring partly sunny skies and high humidity with a chance of a thunderstorm in some areas this afternoon. The temperature will reach a high of 93. Tonight, expect partly cloudy conditions with continued high humidity and a low temperature of 73. For News Talk and Information, WGAC, I'm AccuWeather meteorologist Joe Lundberg.
9: Good morning. It's now 6 minutes after 7 o'clock. I'm Mary Liz Nolan in the WGAC 24-hour news. Traffic and Weather Center. Aiken County Coroner Daryl Abel says 64-year-old Aaron Reinhardt of Beach Island died yesterday at Wellstar MCG as a result of injuries he suffered over the weekend. Authorities say Reinhardt was traveling north on Storm Branch Road Saturday evening when his Ford Mustang left the highway, hit a ditch, and overturned, ejecting Reinhardt, who was not restrained. The South Carolina Highway Patrol is also investigating. The U.S. Department of Education says Richmond County schools are among 20 systems nationwide targeted by a federal program that's aimed at keeping public school kids safe from predators. No details were offered, but a letter from Education Secretary Linda McMahon says Richmond County schools are among systems possibly engaging in what she called passing the trash or transferring teachers or other employees accused of sexual misconduct to other schools. The release cited a study published by Harvard Education Press claiming up to 10% of public school students are subject to sexual misconduct by teachers or school employees every year. Local officials say they are reviewing that letter and will cooperate with any request by state or federal officials. Georgia Military College announced yesterday its satellite campus in Warner Robins is closing. The facility's lease is expiring in September and won't be renewed. A statement from college officials said the closure is due to evolving student learning preferences and instructional delivery trends. Students will continue to have access to degree programs through in-person classes at GMC's main campus in Milledgeville.

0: I'm interested. The Senate is standing in the way of passing President Trump's agenda. They just are. It starts off with the SAVE Act, making sure Americans who are Americans vote in elections. And I will support, I'm going to fight for that as well as ending the filibuster, which the Democrats will do if they ever take office.
1: Lindsey Graham's sister, Darlene, will serve the remainder of his term, which expires in January. WGAC News Time, 8 minutes after 7. Attorneys for the family of a black teen who went missing during a July 4th boat trip off the Mississippi coast said they would work with a local prosecutor's office to inspect the contents of his cell phone amid an ongoing investigation. Attorneys for Nolan Wells' family met with the DA yesterday to discuss the investigation. The family recovered the phone after he went missing on the holiday, and his body was found in waters near the island 2 days later. They alleged that messages were erased before they got the phone back. The Texas Parks and Wildlife Department says more than 40 people have been rescued from high waters as heavy downpours drenching South Texas continue to raise the risk of flash flooding.
2: The 4th of July floods last year had rainfall of 20.29 inches. The expected rainfall during this rainstorm is expected to be more than 30 inches.
1: The storms also spawned a tornado in San Antonio yesterday. Downpours began Tuesday. More than 6 million people in 57 counties were under a National Service flood watch, and in some areas, flash flood warnings remain in effect. From the WGAC 24-hour news traffic and weather center, it's now 7:10 and 72 degrees. I'm Mary Liz Nolan.
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5: Today will be partly sunny and humid with a chance of a thunderstorm in some areas this afternoon, reaching a high of 93. Tonight, expect partly cloudy skies and humid conditions with a low of 73. Tomorrow will bring partly sunny skies and humidity with the possibility of afternoon and evening thunderstorms in spots on a high of 96. For news talk and information, WGAC, I'm AccuWeather meteorologist Joe Lundberg.
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4: 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News Talk Information, WGAC and Augusta's Morning News. 7:18. Here we go. 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
13: My kind and charitable mother-in-law has a problem that she had no idea she was creating. You see, she's been feeding feral barn cats out her back porch for quite some time, and she enjoys the cats, and they like her, and all is well, I guess. Unfortunately, lately, she's noticed she has a family of about 10 or 15 possums and about that many raccoons that have started showing up on her back porch almost every day to eat their free buffet as well, whatever the cats leave behind. Unbelievable. You'd think you'd have World War III back there, and I guess sometimes there are problems that erupt between the wildlife. They're afraid a fox or two is going to start showing up, then they're going to have a real mess on their hands. Bottom line, if you put free food out and there's no deterrent, you put an attractive enticement out and there's no deterrent, God knows what you're going to get. It's exactly what we continue to have a problem with these illegal aliens. And the very fact that we've had an announcement lately that ICE agents are not going to be able to chase the bad guys, the illegal aliens, when they hop in cars and leave. Oh my goodness. That's even more enticement. President Trump, thank goodness gracious, put an end to that, saying, no, we cannot have a policy as a federal law enforcement agency that if bad guys hop in cars and run, we can't chase them. Good for President Trump. At some point, common sense will take over. You don't put a deterrent out, the bad guys will take over, period. Thank God in heaven we live in a red state, at least for a few more months. Gee whiz. The policies of this country have to be strong. You have to take a stand against lawlessness, and President Trump has given it his best. And it's comment on Austin Rhodes, 95.1 FM News Talk, WGAC.
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4: Well, Lionel Messi proving that even in his 40s, he may be the best player in the world in soccer. Two assists, both assists for the two goals for Argentina as the defending champions rallied late to beat England 2-1 to move into the championship match against Spain. That matchup taking place on Sunday at 3 o'clock. Messi now with 10 assists in the World Cup. That is four more than any player over the last 60 years in a World Cup. Also in baseball, the second half of the baseball season gets underway in the major leagues tonight with Philadelphia hosting the New York Mets. The Braves one more day off, and then Friday they will take on Texas. The Rangers coming to Atlanta at Truist Park. First pitch there is at 7:15. And you high school football fans, make sure you tune in tonight 6:05 as we continue our two-a-days previewing a team from both Georgia and South Carolina for the upcoming high school football season. And also round one underway at the Open Championship at Royal Birkdale. 2020 Sports, Ashley Brown, 95.1 WGAC.
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4: News, talk, information, WGAC. It's Augusta's Morning News. Hi, good morning. 7:22 now. Markets were up yesterday. The Dow was up 150. The NASDAQ was up 162. Dow futures this morning up near 100. Mary Liz, Joe, AB, John, anybody else who wants to come in? Mary Liz with a look at what we're following this morning.
18: You'll see lots of law enforcement activity around the site of the new Wellstar MCG set to open next month in Grovetown. I'll have that story coming up at 7:30.
4: Okay. Pizza Hut is trying to get us back into Pizza Hut. Tuesday, they introduced the Throwback Value menu. 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And they're introducing a couple of items on the throwback menu: the new $6 triple cheese mac and the $5 s'mores sticks.
18: Triple cheese anything sounds good to me.
4: You didn't like the s'mores sticks?
18: I've never been a big s'mores person. S'mores person.
4: What ingredient? Well, it can't be the chocolate.
18: No.
4: Marshmallow.
18: Yeah. It's okay. I just would rather have something else if I'm going to have something sweet.
4: I'll have a s'more. Hold the chocolate. Hold the graham cracker.
18: No. Hold the marshmallow. I'll take the graham cracker and the chocolate.
4: Okay. First job I ever had in my life was at Pizza Hut. And Lisa and I have never had Pizza Hut pizza. She doesn't like it.
18: Oh.
4: She likes other pizzas.
18: You know what? There's no such thing as bad pizza to me. I just love pizza. I could eat it every day.
4: I was bad yesterday.
18: Oh, what'd you have?
4: My favorite. Now, again, this is not reflective. There are all sorts. There's pizza you can get in a restaurant sitting down. Someone brings it to you. There is pizza you can go get, you know, at the Pizza Huts of the world and things like that. Mm-hmm. There's pizza, frozen pizza you can buy in the grocery store. And I would refer to that as bad pizza. But it's not. There's nothing bad.
18: It's come fine. A long way.
4: I understand.
18: Yeah.
4: But the pizza that I like that's like that is at Fresh Market.
18: Mm-hmm.
4: So I went into Fresh Market yesterday. I was going to get some asparagus for dinner and some hollandaise. And I thought, you know, I'll get a wrap. And they had no wraps. But staring me in the face was this cheese pizza.
18: Oh, yeah.
4: And they had the uncured pepperoni over there. So I go get some of that and the cheese pizza. And I got lunch. And I ate too much of it.
18: Okay.
4: I shouldn't eat all of that thing.
18: Did you eat the whole pizza?
4: It's not like a big, you know, Marco's Pizza Hut Domino's pizza. It's smaller than that.
18: Okay.
4: But I did not eat the whole thing, but I ate more than I should have.
18: Okay.
4: Well, and I thought that
18: was starved today.
4: I thought, you know what? That's one tasty lunch. And then that was, I don't know, 12:30, 1 o'clock. It got about 3:30, 4 o'clock. I'm like, am I going to want dinner?
18: No. If I eat something like that.
4: Well, you would never eat something like that.
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18: Two.
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19: Today will bring partly sunny skies and high humidity with the chance of a thunderstorm in some areas this afternoon. The temperature will reach a high of 93 tonight. Expect partly cloudy skies and continued humidity with a low of 73. For News Talk and Information WGAC, I'm AccuWeather meteorologist Joe Lundberg.
4: All right, thanks, Joe. Sunny, 74 degrees now. Two slices. I'm just getting started at two slices. Here are the kids. 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
8: Good morning. If you get to see a lot of emergency vehicles at the site of the new Wellstar MCG Hospital in Grovetown later today, don't be concerned. Columbia County Fire Rescue, the Sheriff's Office, Grovetown Fire Rescue, Gold Cross EMS, and Wellstar Hospital personnel are all participating in an emergency response training exercise. It'll be at the new facility, which is set to open next month on Gateway Boulevard. Training is just now getting underway and is expected to last until noon. A heads up for drivers, you can expect some temporary lane closures north of the Hardy McManus roundabout on Furies Ferry Road due to utility work underway. It's scheduled to be done from 8 a.m. to 4 p.m. through Monday. There will also be some intermittent temporary lane closures on Stevens Creek Road. That starts this evening. Construction work will be done, weather permitting, from 7 p.m. to 7 a.m. each day through next Wednesday. Well, we don't know who yet, but Georgia Lottery officials say someone is a multimillionaire after Tuesday night's Mega Millions drawing. There was no jackpot winner, but somebody is holding a ticket worth $4 million after buying it in the coastal Georgia city of St. Mary's near the Florida state line. The ticket matched all five white ball numbers, but the buyer also included a megaplier of four, bringing the worth to $4 million. The estimated jackpot for this is Friday's Mega Millions drawing is now $672 million. The VA Augusta Healthcare System's launching a new emergency ambulance service with a ribbon-cutting ceremony today. It'll be at 10 o'clock at the Uptown campus on Freedom Way. The new service was designed to transport veterans to appointments, private hospitals, and the emergency department without delays. 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President Trump will address the nation tonight.
9: President Trump said this week his remarks will center on election integrity as well as other matters. Following a January election office raid in Georgia and months before the midterm elections, President Trump said what he'll say is important.
10: It doesn't get bigger, because without free and fair elections, you don't have a country. We'll be discussing other things too, but it's going to be a very big announcement.
9: The president held back on specifics of the announcement he referred to. The Save America Act that calls for proof of citizenship and photo ID to vote has been a priority of the president's second term. Grinnell Scott, Fox News.
8: The Treasury Department has announced the U.S. Mint's plans to produce $1 gold coins featuring President Trump's face to commemorate the United States' 250th birthday. The coin displays Trump's face with the inscription "In God We Trust" and the year 1776 to 2026 on the front, while the back simply states $1. The decision to produce the Trump gold coin was made earlier this year, with the Mint receiving clearance to proceed with the production. More than 100 inmates at the sprawling Rikers Island Correctional Facility gathered in a gym at the complex's main intake center to watch yesterday's semifinal match between England and Argentina. Arriving inmates dressed in tan uniforms took seats at tables facing a projection screen showing the game. Colorful balloon towers topped by soccer ball balloons framed the screen. The special event was for inmates who have shown good behavior, including being incident-free for the last 30 days. WGAC News Time 7:34. The first of a two-part documentary about Scott Peterson, the man convicted of killing his pregnant wife 2 decades ago, will air tonight.
11: A&E's two-part documentary, Scott Peterson, The New Evidence, will air tonight at 9 p.m. Eastern, with a second part set for Friday at 8 p.m. More than 20 years after the tragic deaths of Lacey and Connor Peterson, multiple petitions filed by Scott Peterson's defense team have introduced additional points of new evidence.
12: We're supposed to believe that he murdered his wife, he moved her body 3 times.
13: I mean, it makes no sense to me.
14: Even the jurors are no longer convinced beyond a reasonable doubt.
11: 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Monica DeLuca, Fox News.
8: 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We have two accidents to report. One is on Gordon Highway, the off-ramp at Deansbridge Road, and also Wheeler Road at Bobby Jones Expressway eastbound. 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
7: 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Thank you, ma'am. 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
15: Today will bring partly sunny skies and high humidity with a chance of a thunderstorm in some areas this afternoon. The temperature will reach a high of 93. Tonight, expect partly cloudy conditions with continued high humidity and a low temperature of 73. For News Talk and Information WGAC, I'm AccuWeather meteorologist Joe Lundberg.
7: All right, looks pretty. Sunny, 75 degrees, 736. 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
16: 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And he's like, no, I mean it, I'd kill him. 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
4: Well, the World Cup Championship match is all set for Sunday at 3 o'clock. It will be Spain taking on Argentina. Argentina, the defending World Cup champs, beat England 2-1, rallying from a 1-0 deficit late with two goals. Both of the goals were assisted by Lionel Messi. Messi now with 10 assists in this World Cup. That is more than any player in the past 60 years in a World Cup. Also, for the third place matchup, it'll be France versus England. That match will take place on Saturday at 5 o'clock. Also, we are underway at the Open Championship in Southport, England, the season's final major on the PGA Tour. That's at Royal Birkdale. And in baseball, we start the second half of the season tonight. The New York Mets are at the Phillies. That's the first game of the second half. And then most teams start on Friday, including the Braves, hosting the Texas Rangers at 7:15 at Truist Park. 2020 Sports, Ashley Brown, 95.1 WGAC.
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6: Okay. Our news talk information, WGAC. It's Augusta's morning news. Nice morning. Maybe a shower this afternoon. We'll get to the full forecast for you here in just a second. Coming up in 30 minutes, you ever met somebody and can't remember the name?
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9: Today will be partly sunny and humid with a chance of a thunderstorm in some areas this afternoon, reaching a high of 93. Tonight, expect partly cloudy skies and humid conditions with a low of 73. Tomorrow will bring partly sunny skies and humidity with the possibility of afternoon and evening thunderstorms in spots on a high of 96. For news, talk, and information, WGAC. I'm AccuWeather meteorologist Joe Lundberg.
6: All right, thanks, Joe. Sunshine, 75 degrees now, 745. News, talk, information, WGAC. Joe mentioned humidity. Yeah, so when we get to 2 this afternoon, it's going to feel like 102. 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
6: Okay, News Talk Information, WGAC, it's Augusta's Morning News. Good morning. And the markets were up yesterday. The Dow was up 150. The NASDAQ was up 162. Dow futures this morning up about 45. With Mary Liz and Joe and AB and John, Mary Liz with a look at what we're following this morning.
18: The Cyclospora outbreak seems to be getting worse across the country. I'll have that story just after 8.
6: Yeah.
18: Don't want that.
6: No. Don't want anything that says the word explosive.
18: The first time I read that, I thought, okay, somebody's a funny writer here, but that's the term used.
6: Explosive diarrhea.
18: We don't just have diarrhea. No. It's explosive.
6: Reminds me of a line I heard years ago from a comic talking about X-Lax. You know, they always promote these things as being so gentle.
18: Oh, no.
6: I don't want gentle.
18: No.
6: I don't want gentle.
18: You want an explosion?
6: I want a bomb.
18: Okay. Speaking of that kind of stuff.
6: Here we go. First of all, apologies.
18: No, you don't need to apologize. Okay. I'll do it when I get finished.
6: Okay.
18: Did you see all the social media posts? And I got to know if this is true. Chuck Schumer, did you see these yesterday?
6: I saw one.
18: So, I mean, it was everywhere. So he's speaking on Capitol Hill yesterday.
6: Apologies, by the way.
18: You'll think it's funny, too, if you didn't already see it.
6: 12.
18: So I am, when it comes to this stuff, 10 maybe at the most. So you hear a noise in the background, and all the headlines are, did Chuck just pass gas while he's speaking? He may very well have. We don't know if he heard it. Did he feel it?
6: God.
18: Was he just going to keep going? Which he did.
6: Well, yeah.
18: I think it would stun me so much I would have to. Well,
6: No, you can't. No, you can't acknowledge.
18: You can't.
6: Can't
18: but
6: acknowledge.
18: You can hear it.
6: Forge ahead.
18: Oh, my word.
6: Just keep going.
18: And it doesn't matter what he's ever accomplished in his lifetime.
6: No, he'll be remembered for.
18: But at least it was a big, grand place. If you're going to do it in public, let's just make it worthwhile. It's funny.
6: Now,
18: you didn't find that funny?
6: Not at my age. No. Less and less. I now understand.
18: Yeah.
6: Although Dad never made it to 68. I now understand why there were some things we found funny as kids that he didn't find funny.
18: Yeah. No, that was funny. I think because of the level of seriousness that goes along with that particular, you know,
6: go ahead.
18: Position. Mm-hmm. He's up there trying to give this very serious talk, and then.
6: Oh, jeez. Lewis Harris, award-winning journalist, right there.
18: This is why. Now you know
6: variety
18: why.
6: Of news. Uh-huh. When we go down this path, I'll always remember the comedian for the most part, but had a lot of serious acting roles. Leslie Nielsen, toward the end of his life.
18: Did he pass gas?
6: No, but he would when he would appear on talk shows, he would bring a device that would do that in various ways. Now it got to the point that he did it so much that everybody expected him to do it.
18: So then it wasn't funny anymore.
6: Oh, it was still funny because it's always funny.
18: Oh.
6: But the first couple of times he did it on talk shows, just to look at the face of the talk show host, and he'd just keep going. You know, he was so good at it.
18: See,
6: I mean, he'd be on this show, he'd be talking to the host, and he would sort of, you know, lean in his chair to like kind of lean in. And then it would make its noise. And he'd just keep going.
18: It's funny.
6: Oh, geez.
18: It's that and people falling. I mean, it's just funny. It's really funny when it's in church.
6: Yeah. Oh, of course. Of course.
18: Anyway.
6: So, well, okay, so someone stepping out of a pew releasing gas that confuses them and they fall, that's just a whole day's worth of entertainment.
19: I'd have to leave.
6: You know what's right down the other end of the hall?
19: Confession.
6: Exactly.
19: Yes. Yeah, I know. No, I wouldn't have to confess. What's wrong with a good bit of laughter? Come on, it's healthy.
6: Bless me, Father, for it's been 46 years since
19: I've
6: my
19: laughed.
6: Last confession.
19: Well,
6: no,
19: I don't need to confess
6: Mrs.
19: about that.
6: Mrs. Douglas was getting out of the pew, Father, and did this, and I just couldn't stop laughing. And that's when the Father would say, me neither.
19: Once I stopped laughing, I might see if she's okay. You need some help?
6: You've never asked if anyone is okay while not laughing. It's always sounded like this. Are you okay?
19: I can't help it.
6: You're not hurt, are you? 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What are the kids doing? Morgan Wallen, hopefully, where they nail it every time. Here's Joe.
9: Today will bring partly sunny skies and high humidity with the chance of a thunderstorm in some areas this afternoon. The temperature will reach a high of 93 tonight. Expect partly cloudy skies and continued humidity with a low of 73. For news, talk, and information, WGAC, I'm AccuWeather meteorologist Joe Lundberg.
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4: Iran keeps targeting U.S. bases in neighboring countries. I'm Dave Anthony, Fox News. Incoming fire reported again in Kuwait. Iran also launched missiles and drones into Bahrain and Jordan, retaliating for two more waves of U.S. bombings, first during the day and then 6 hours at night. President Trump warns it could get worse next week, taking out their bridges and power plants if Iran doesn't return to nuclear negotiations.
5: They do want to settle. We'll find out whether or not we settle with them or we just finish it off.
4: The president's also thanking Iran on Truth Social for what he calls a goodwill gesture.
24: For the first time since this Iran war started, the Iranians have released an American citizen who had been interrogated and hit with an exit ban. Her name is Dina Karari, and her lawyer is telling us this would not have happened, but for the extraordinary and relentless efforts of President Donald Trump, Dina is now safe and traveling back to the United States. According to the Foley Foundation, now this is the first American release since September of 2023. Three Americans taken captive there since 2025. About five Americans still wrongly detained.
4: Fox's Peter Ducey at the White House. The rain keeps pouring down in South Texas, causing flooding, leading to water rescues. It got worse overnight in Uvalde, where Fox Weather's Robert Ray is out near a road underwater.
25: This emergency vehicle, I'm going to get splashed bad. Just going by. Wow, he is moving at a good clip right there. And they are trying to get to people. But all of this water moving across this bridge and overtaking. This town is essentially shut down until this water recedes. Tornado warnings in the middle of the night. And last night, between 1 and 3 a.m., at least 6 inches of rain falling amid thunder and lightning. Terrible scenarios here in Hill Country.
4: Smoke from wildfires in Canada and Minnesota keeps spreading.
26: It's hazy and gray here in Cleveland. The smell of the smoke is very strong. You can't miss it. Then the Midwest and the Northeast are expected to see the thickest smoke today.
4: 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Their air quality alerts Minnesota to Maryland. 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
2: Today will bring partly sunny skies and high humidity with a chance of a thunderstorm in some areas this afternoon. The temperature will reach a high of 93. Tonight, expect partly cloudy conditions with continued high humidity and a low temperature of 73. For News Talk and Information, WGAC, I'm AccuWeather meteorologist Joe Lundberg.
3: Good morning. It's now 6 minutes after 8 o'clock. I'm Mary Liz Nolan in the WGAC 24-hour News Traffic and Weather Center. The McDuffie County Sheriff's Office needs help finding a man they want to question about a fire yesterday at the Sheriff's Office substation in Deering. They're trying to find Carter Martin Gerard in connection with the investigation. They say Gerard is white, 6'1", he weighs 165 pounds. They believe he may have broken into the substation and taken several items before starting a fire that was reported around 5 o'clock Wednesday morning. Georgia reached an all-time high last month when it comes to labor force and employment. Georgia's labor force increased by over 7,000 last month to nearly 5.5 million, reaching an all-time high. Most of the job gains came in the areas of private educational service, accommodation, and food services, as well as retail trade. The Cyclospora outbreak has spread now to at least 31 states, including Georgia and South Carolina. The foodborne parasite can spread through contaminated food or water. It has caused nearly 2,000 people to come down with a gastrointestinal illness that can last for days. The Centers for Disease Control and Prevention think the outbreak is linked to bagged or processed salad greens, possibly even some other fruits and vegetables. Everyone is encouraged to wash any produce before consuming it, even if the packaging says it's pre-washed. The CDC also recommends pulling off the outside leaves of any leafy greens. WGAC News Time, 7 minutes after 8. Some residents in southwest Texas are being urged to evacuate during severe downpours. Multiple flash flood warnings have been issued for the area.

0: Liner once dubbed American flag blue by President Donald Trump is faded to a color closer to gray. An Associated Press team viewed the pool yesterday from the Washington Monument. The pool was drained and debris removed after Independence Day fireworks. Trump's renovation project has faced setbacks, including algae blooms and peeling paint. The project's cost soared from $1.5 million to over $16 million by June. Trump says it's vandals that caused the problem. Several people are facing charges for allegedly damaging the pool. The Lumberjack World Championships get underway starting today in Wisconsin.
1: More than 100 competitors are in Hayward, Wisconsin for the 66th annual Lumberjack World Championships. They'll compete for titles in chopping, sawing, speed pole climbing, boom running, and log rolling. This year's field of men and women features defending champions, world record holders, and international standouts. There's also a festival with family-friendly activities and interactive experiences, as well as a chance to meet the athletes. Competition begins today, and the finals are set for Saturday. Tanya J. Powers, Fox News.
0: WGAC News Time, now 10 minutes after 8 o'clock. We've got another traffic accident to report. It's in the 2900 block of Gordon Highway. 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From the WGAC 24-hour News Traffic and Weather Center, I'm Mary Liz Nolan.
2: All right. Odds and ends here this morning. I don't know, have you ever seen this guy, Ose Perlman?
0: Don't think so.
2: He's a mentalist. He's unbelievable.
0: Was he the guy on the ESPYs last night?
2: Was there someone up?
0: There was a mentalist on the ESPYs.
2: Had to be him. Had to be him.
0: He was, yeah, he was phenomenal.
2: If you don't know who he is, go to YouTube and Ose Perlman and just watch what he does. It's unbelievable. There's no other word for it. So he was on a podcast I was listening to yesterday. And he was talking about the way he goes about remembering people's names when he's introduced to people. And he says it's a surefire way to remember people's names. I'm horrible at that. So first of all, and this makes perfect sense. First of all, he says, when they tell you your name, you must be listening.
0: That's a good way to start.
2: He says too many times you're thinking about somebody you just met. Or you're thinking about what you're going to ask this person or something like that. And you don't hear them say their name. So he says, first and foremost, focus in on when they tell you their name. And he says, at that point, you must say their name quickly three times.
0: Hmm. Okay.
2: So he says, hi, I'm Mary Liz. Mary Liz. Okay. Is Mary Liz short for Mary Elizabeth?
0: Hmm.
2: And he says, that way, you've just said the name three times.
0: And it really helps cement it into the brain.
2: That's his contention.
0: Okay.
2: Okay. Well, maybe I'll try that. I meet people. We play with some strangers, play golf with some strangers, meet them on the first tee. I'm going down the first fairway. I don't know what that guy's name is. If I'm playing with a friend, what was his name?
0: Oh, I know. I've done that before, too, because, golly, it's so embarrassing when they call you by name.
2: Sure.
0: And it becomes painfully obvious to them that
2: you don't know.
0: Never said their name.
2: No.
0: Yes.
2: So, again, according to Ose, you got to say it three times. Find some way to say it three times. He brought up a Michelle. He brought up a Michelle. Michelle. Okay, Michelle. One L, two L's in Michelle. But that way he gets it out.
0: He doesn't make it obvious. I'm trying to say your name three times.
2: No, no. Yeah. Yes.
0: Mary Michelle, Liz, Michelle, Mary Michelle.
2: My bell. It is short for Mary Elizabeth, isn't it?
0: Yes, it is.
2: Okay. All right, let me tell you the story about Kevin Dale Westerhold. Mr. Westerhold. Mr. Westerhold, he's 51 years old. Back in January, had a romantic encounter with a vacuum.
0: Huh?
2: On Monday.
0: Am I going to laugh?
2: His case was closed after he took a plea deal, indecent exposure.
0: Mm-hmm.
2: Came after it was alleged to have engaged in a sexual act with a vacuum cleaner outside a home in a community.
0: Outside. right.
2: Near Disney.

0: Disney World.
1: He was outside.
2: Hey, what are you doing?
0: He entered a no contest plea to the indecent exposure charge. He was then sentenced, according to court documents obtained by the outlet, 12 months probation. He was fined.
1: As you're telling the story, I'm getting the image.
0: He was fined $271.
1: That's it?
0: Yeah.
1: Okay.
0: I don't know how they came to that figure.
1: I don't, but I thought it would be more.
0: $271.
1: Okay.
0: Maybe that was the cost of the vacuum. Because imagine the trauma of the vacuum.
1: Therapy's needed, too.
0: Well, he's going to go. Psychosexual evaluation.
1: Oh, my God.
0: Witnesses.
1: Oh, no.
0: were able to provide photos and videos of Kevin. As it says here, pleasuring himself with a vacuum in broad daylight.
1: Were all his parts okay?
0: A detective who went into detail in the report about what had transpired the otherwise quiet day.
1: Why am I never in the right place at the right time? I mean, I'd still be laughing.
0: I probably can't even tell you what the detective said.
1: Oh, please do.
0: Oh, no.
1: Oh, come on. You can't leave us hanging there like that. What did he say?
0: No, I don't think so.
1: Okay, well, it must really be good. All right, I'll meet you in the hallway after the show.
0: A neighbor at another property owned by this gentleman told cops they've seen him without a vacuum nearby, walking around without clothes on. In another instance at the second location, the neighbor says they saw him wearing only a tank top.
1: Well.
0: And I'm sure he's a stunning looking man.
1: I'm sure he
0: is. By the way, we don't have time for this crap, but... I was thinking the other day, I don't know what it was, maybe it was Wimbledon or something. I'm coming to a conclusion that there are many more good-looking women than there are good-looking men.
1: Well, thank you. I appreciate that.
0: As I look at crowds, whether it's a golf tournament, whether it's Wimbledon, whether it's even, there's money involved, whether it's even golfers... The women are always there's an attractiveness to the women, not necessarily
1: because women are always worried about somebody noticing
0: maybe,
1: them.
0: Yeah. Maybe not.
1: Guys but, don't care.
0: No, we really don't.
1: No,
0: we really don't.
1: Oh. I need to go home and vacuum.
0: Oh well, Tom, where's the vacuum? Weather on the Fives, brought to you by RCS Roofing, rcsroofing.net, where they nail it every time.
3: Today will be partly sunny and humid with a chance of a thunderstorm in some areas this afternoon, reaching a high of 93. Tonight, expect partly cloudy skies and humid conditions with a low of 73. Tomorrow will bring partly sunny skies and humidity with the possibility of afternoon and evening thunderstorms in spots on a high of 96. For news, talk, and information, WGAC. I'm AccuWeather meteorologist Joe Lundberg.
0: Okay, thanks, Joe. Sunshine, 74 degrees now. 8:17, news, talk, information, WGAC. 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
9: Well, the year's final major on the PGA Tour is underway. Round one action at Royal Birkdale in Southport, England. And, of course, on Sunday we'll crown the British Open champion. Speaking of crowning champions, we'll do that in the World Cup on Sunday when Spain takes on Argentina at 3 o'clock. In Atlanta yesterday afternoon, it was Argentina rallying past England 2-1 to put their, stake their claim to the title matchup. Argentina is the defending champs. Lionel Messi, by the way, assisted on both goals for Argentina. The third place game will be France versus England at 5 o'clock on Saturday. Also in baseball, the Braves have one more day off. They start the second half of play on Friday. They host the Texas Rangers at Truist Park. And tune in tonight to the Thursday Night Huddle beginning at 6:05. We'll continue our two-a-days as we preview a team on in the CSRA for high school football. One Georgia team, one South Carolina team. 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
0: All right. News Talk Information, WGAC. It's Augusta's Morning News, 8:22 now. Markets yesterday were up. Dow was up 150. NASDAQ was up 162. I would take that every single day. Dow futures this morning down around 50. Powerball jackpot. No winner last night. So when they draw the next time, it'll be $526 million, half a billion. The Mega Millions is already close to $700 million, in case you need the money. Mary Liz, A.B., Joe John, Mary Liz with a look at what we're following this morning.
1: A man who was wanted in connection with a fire and burglary in McDuffie County yesterday is now in custody. I'll have that story coming up at 8:30.
0: So I've mentioned in the past, my favorite golf course snack has been for a couple of years now, Uncrustables. That's what you are. So Logan's is the place that, don't they feed you before they feed you?
1: Yes.
0: They give you the peanuts.
1: Well, I don't know if they still do that.
0: Oh, really?
1: It's been a while since I've
0: been
1: there.
0: It's been forever since I was at Logan's.
1: For some reason, I want to think they stopped doing that because people were throwing the shells on the floor.
0: You could do that.
1: Yeah.
0: You were supposed to
1: do
0: that.
1: But I think that became like a...
0: Well, it always was a thing.
1: It was a thing
0: was
1: where
0: a problem.
1: Somebody might fall and then I would laugh.
0: Oh.
1: Yeah.
0: Oh, yeah, okay.
1: Mm-hmm.
0: Logan's has... Uncrustable burgers.
1: Mm.
0: Mm. Burger starts with a 7-ounce beef patty topped with melted cheddar and garlic pickle aioli.
1: Oh, I love that stuff.
0: But it's then 2 beer-battered fried grape uncrustable sandwiches. It's not just the crust. It is the whole uncrustable, top and bottom.
1: Like as in peanut butter and jelly?
0: Yeah.
1: With the burger?
0: Mm.
1: I don't think so.
0: Anyone who's ever had the classic Elvis sandwich, which I think was peanut butter and banana.
1: Mm, and I do love those.
0: Really?
1: Oh, I love those.
0: Really?
1: Yeah. That used to be a staple in my lunchbox.
0: Oh, as a kid?
1: Mm-hmm.
0: Well, when's the last time you had one?
1: It's been a long time, but now that you mention it.
0: You didn't force it on the kids?
1: I probably tried.
0: Okay.
1: Neither one of my kids are huge peanut butter fans, which is just un-American.
0: Lisa isn't either.
1: I love peanut butter.
0: But she loves peanuts. She ordered some from Amazon yesterday, some peanuts came, but doesn't like peanut butter.
1: Mm,
0: doesn't like jelly.
1: Really?
0: Yeah. It's a texture thing.
1: Yeah, I get it.
0: First of its kind burger now available at participating Logan's. While supplies last, $14.99. It says, one fan says, heck of a combo. Best thing since sliced bread.
1: Ha, ha, ha.
0: So good. I like my Uncrustables. I don't think I want a Uncrustable burger.
1: Those are so good, aren't they?
0: I love them.
1: My little grandbabies, that's their favorite thing.
0: Oh, really?
1: Oh, they love them.
0: Which jam flavor?
1: So far, I know they like the grape, strawberry, and raspberry.
0: Yeah, I like the raspberry.
1: Don't know if they've tried any of the other ones.
0: There's some chocolate out there.
1: Isn't it hazelnut chocolate? I think. Yeah.
0: You don't like hazelnut.
1: No.
0: Can we not? Are we giving them nuts?
1: Oh, well, they both love peanut butter, but
0: okay.
1: No, not whole
0: no,
1: nuts.
0: No, not nuts, no, but no, I mean, no. they're having peanut.
1: Okay. They like peanut butter.
0: All right.
1: Yep. They have to love peanut butter, come to Lovey's house.
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3: Today will bring partly sunny skies and high humidity with the chance of a thunderstorm in some areas this afternoon. The temperature will reach a high of 93 tonight. Expect partly cloudy skies and continued humidity with a low of 73. For news, talk, and information, WGAC, I'm AccuWeather meteorologist Joe Lundberg.
0: Okay, thank you, Joe. Sunshine, 75 degrees now. It's 8:26 in the morning. News, talk, information, WGAC.
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7: 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Here's Mary Liz Nolan.
8: Good morning. The McDuffie County Sheriff's Office has arrested a man in connection with a fire yesterday at the Sheriff's Office substation in Deering. Carter Martin Gerard was named a suspect in connection with the investigation. The GBI says Gerard is believed to have broken into the substation and taken several items before starting the fire. It was reported around 5 o'clock Wednesday morning. Officials say he is in custody now and will be charged with arson and burglary. Georgia reached an all-time high last month when it comes to its labor force and employment. Georgia's labor force increased by over 7,000 last month to nearly 5.5 million, reaching an all-time high. Most of the job gains came in the areas of private educational service, accommodation, and food services, as well as retail trade. A delayed death investigation is underway in Aiken County. Coroner Daryl Abel says 64-year-old Aaron Reinhardt of Beach Island died yesterday at Wellstar MCG. That was as a result of injuries suffered over the weekend. The coroner's office says Reinhardt was traveling north on Storm Branch Road Saturday evening when his Ford Mustang left the highway, hit a ditch, and overturned. The South Carolina Highway Patrol is investigating. The U.S. Department of Education says Richmond County schools are among 20 systems nationwide targeted by a federal program that's aimed at keeping public school kids safe from predators. Education Secretary Linda McMahon says Richmond County schools are among the systems possibly engaging in what she called passing the trash or transferring teachers or other employees accused of sexual misconduct to other schools. Local officials say they are reviewing the letter and they will cooperate cooperate with any request by state or federal officials. Georgia Military College announced yesterday it will close its satellite campus in Warner Robins. The facility's lease is expiring in September and it will not be renewed. A statement from college officials said the closure is due to evolving student learning preferences and instructional delivery trends. Students will continue to have access to degree programs through in-person classes at GMC's main campus in Milledgeville and at satellite locations, including one in Augusta. Smoke from Canadian wildfires can now be seen in parts of the upper Midwest.
9: Governor Abbott said state assets and responders are spread out across South Texas as the threat of rising rivers persists through the rest of the week. To quantify the potential danger, Governor Abbott made a comparison to what fell on the 4th of July last year during the deadly Camp Mystic floods.
10: Rainfall of 20.29 inches. The expected rainfall during this rainstorm is expected to be more than 30 inches.
9: Governor Abbott said there is a growing number of rescues that have saved lives. Louisiana and Oklahoma have sent crews to assist as this weather system moves through. Grinnell Scott, Fox News.
8: Bill Cosby is citing failing health as the reason for not being able to sit for a deposition in a civil case where he was ordered to pay nearly $60 million to a woman who accused him of sexual assault. Cosby's attorney, Jennifer Bongean, stated that his health issues, including being legally blind and mobility limitations, make travel for legal proceedings challenging. The deposition had to be canceled because Cosby's support person was not available on the scheduled dates. And the Batman Part 2 has delayed its release again, this time to 2028. Director Matt Reeves shared the news on social media alongside a short teaser for the film. The new teaser features camera test footage of Robert Pattinson appearing in his Batman costume in the rain. The film was originally set to open in 2025, then delayed to October 2nd of this year. Now it's being moved to February 18th of 2028. WGAC News Time coming up on 8:35. One more traffic accident to report. Crews are now on the scene in the 3400 block of Mike Padgett Highway. 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From the WGAC 24-hour news traffic and weather center, I'm Mary Liz Nolan.
11: Just so you know who you're dealing with here.
8: Uh-oh.
11: Got an email like a half hour ago. Swear to God. I got the woman's name is Scarlett. I won't give her last name.
8: Okay.
11: Scarlet. Frankly, Scarlet. Here's what she says. Hi, John. Looking to get a hold of you regarding the Murto Group. That's my company.
8: Mm-hmm.
11: We've got a public, we've got a private equity firm that's interested in acquiring companies in the Murto Group's industry. Are you available this week to discuss this opportunity? 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
8: Go for it.
11: Here's my golden ticket.
8: Mm-hmm. Go ahead. Give them like all your personal information.
11: Yeah, exactly.
8: And then let us know how that works.
11: Yeah, I'm not talking to her. All right. Thank you, ma'am. 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
12: Today will bring partly sunny skies and high humidity with a chance of a thunderstorm in some areas this afternoon. The temperature will reach a high of 93. Tonight, expect partly cloudy conditions with continued high humidity and a low temperature of 73. For News Talk and Information WGAC, I'm AccuWeather meteorologist Joe Lundberg.
11: Okay, sunshine and 75 degrees, 836. News Talk Information WGAC.
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20: Well, Lionel Messi proving that even in his 40s, he may be the best player in the world in soccer. Two assists, both assists for the two goals for Argentina as the defending champions rallied late to beat England 2-1 to move into the championship match against Spain. That matchup taking place on Sunday at 3 o'clock. Messi now with 10 assists in the World Cup. That is four more than any player over the last 60 years in a World Cup. Also in baseball, the second half of the baseball season gets underway in the major leagues tonight with Philadelphia hosting the New York Mets. The Braves one more day off, and then Friday they will take on Texas. The Rangers coming to Atlanta at Truist Park. First pitch there is at 7:15. And you high school football fans, make sure you tune in tonight 6:05 as we continue our two-a-days previewing a team from both Georgia and South Carolina for the upcoming high school football season. And also round one underway at the Open Championship at Royal Birkdale. 2020 Sports, Ashley Brown, 95.1 WGAC.
11: Okay, news talk information, WGAC and Augusta's Morning News. Markets were up a little bit yesterday. Dow up 150, NASDAQ up 162, but Dow futures this morning have gone negative, down around 40. That's going to do it for us this morning. Thank you for taking the time. Thank you for listening. Have a great day, and we're going to see you tomorrow. Going to make it a Friday. So
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11: Hey, welcome in to the Augusta Business Review here, News Talk, WGAC. I'm John Patrick, joined again this morning by Robbie Breland from Reft Equipment. 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
22: I'm good. How about you?
11: I'm good. Let's review for everybody who may not have heard you the first time. First of all, tell everybody where you're located.
22: 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You can't miss us. We've got a ton of tractors and mowers right out by the road.
11: Okay, is the Lowe's still new?
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11: And go ahead and tell everybody what it is that you guys do. What's the business?
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11: When they discussed with you doing this, who do you hope is hearing this? I know you want business from everybody, but who do you hope hears this? Who are you targeting with what it is that you do?
22: So we really kind of range. It's a full range. We do projects for, and I say projects, we do repairs and sales and rentals for any homeowner who's got a little small household project, which is a DIY project. We've got everything you need for those types of projects, as well as small contractors who, you know, may not have all the equipment they need yet. They're still growing. And we do business with bigger contractors who just need some help from time to time with a rental equipment, or even maintaining their current equipment. So we really we try to cater to everybody, and we want everybody to know we're here. That's the biggest thing, is we're newer, and we want everybody to know we're here and what we're doing.
11: This will be, not knowing anything about this, asking this question. For a contractor that comes in, are the contractors buying the equipment, or the contractors primarily renting the equipment?
22: Some of both. We have equipment that contractors can buy, just depending on what the needs are. And we offer the full line of rentals as well. So it's a little bit of both. And we do have a lot of landscape contractors that we're doing their mower maintenance, as well as selling them mowers. So it's kind of a full range we offer.
11: When you do the mower maintenance, or when you do a maintenance situation, is that a bring it in and we fix it? Or is there some sort of, maintenance contractors or something you can work up to where, hey, I want to always bring my stuff in?
22: So we do offer some kind of customized plans. It really just depends on the custom need of the customer. We're primarily, you call us and let us know what you got going on. We get you an appointment scheduled, and we try to get you in and out as quickly as possible. you know, we'll pre-order parts if we don't have what we need, so that when you bring your equipment in, we can try to turn it around quickly. But, you know, for some of the bigger guys that have a lot of equipment, you know, we definitely have catered plans just for them.
11: I know you haven't been doing this for 50 years, but it seems to me a lot of the equipment, especially a lot of the equipment at for the homeowner, has gotten better. The lawnmower. Am I wrong in that? Has it gotten more sophisticated? Has it gotten better?
22: So it's definitely a better product offering than what it used to be, just from a range of options. You know, from the standpoint of, you can get a configuration for all types of different tractors and mowers. There's a lot better range of options. Warranties are better than they used to be. You know, we kind of live in a world where people look at products as is not as dependable as what the old school builds used to be. But the products we sell are quality products with very good backing from their manufacturers. And most of them have been in business for a long time. So there's a lot to be said for that.
11: I know anybody can get anything they want. But a riding, if you've got, how am I trying to phrase this, Robbie? How much acreage would it take, I mean, to get the riding mower? If you've got X amount of acreage, you got to get a riding mower.
22: So really and truly, we sell a full range of riding mowers. 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So really, it just depends on your current situation and what your terrain's like and how quickly and efficiently you want to do it. I mean, some of these jobs you could do with a push mower, but you may not want to take the time or put the energy in doing it with a push mower when you can do it with a little smaller zero turns. So it's really personal preference on that front.
11: 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We've got more to discuss. We're going to take our break. We're coming right back. Don't go away. 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
11: Hey, welcome back to the Augusta Business Review here, News Talk, WGAC. I'm John Patrick, joined again this morning by Robbie Breland from Reft Equipment in Aiken. 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And the phone number, 803-644-7368, 803-644-7368. 4th of July, 250th birthday of the country. You guys are still celebrating. You have a sale going on, Robbie?
22: That's right. We've got promotions running the whole month of July in honor of the 250th anniversary of the country. It's on everything we have. It's too much to list out on here, but everything we have is in that promotion.
11: How many folks, Robbie, how many folks come in the shop knowing what they want, and how many folks come in just kind of looking around and are unsure of what they want, and you guys get to explain to them, hey, here's the wide variety of stuff we have?
22: It's probably 50-50. We have a lot of customers who do their own research and have familiarity with our products, and they kind of know what they're looking for when they come in. And we have other customers who walk in a door and they just know they need a mower, but they don't know what they need. So we go through their property and what their, you know, needs are, and we help them identify the products that best fit their budget, their, you know, property needs, and the whole spectrum. And then we show them the options available for them.
11: You mentioned in the first segment, maintenance. So you guys will do maintenance. As long as it's a brand you sell, you don't necessarily have to have bought it there, but if it's a brand that you sell, you will do maintenance on it?
22: We will, and we also do maintenance on brands we don't sell. If you're a customer of ours and we're working on something, you know, a mower we sold you, and you have an older mower or tractor that you want us to maintain as well, we'll do that maintenance also.
11: Is summertime, I mean, is this a busy time of the year? It seems to me around here fall and spring are the busy times, and summertime, lots of folks vacationing, lots of folks doing other things, but the lawns and things still need maintenance and stuff. Summertime busy?
22: So it's kind of hit and miss. You know, early summer is generally really busy, and then when you start, you know, everybody's getting their last minute travel before school starts back, and, you know, summer events, you know, going to the lake and all that good stuff. So it kind of slows off in July especially, but it picks back up as August rolls around, and then we'll be busy until it cools off again.
11: It's a business show, so I ask business questions from time to time. Have you always wanted to be an entrepreneur? Is this something you always wanted to do?
22: So yeah, I've always wanted to be in my own business. And, you know, I got into the equipment side of things just because I had a lot of equipment that I already owned in my construction company that we needed to, you know, use. We weren't using it all the time, so we wanted to figure out a way to utilize it. So rental was the natural thing, and then we got to do a market research, realized there was an opportunity for another sales division here for some brands, so we were able to add that in.
11: Do you still have the construction company?
22: I do.
11: Oh, okay. All right. So again, let's in case someone just tuning in, someone missed the beginning, someone doesn't know, you guys are where?
22: We're on Whiskey Road, right past the new Lowe's Foods, 3175 Whiskey Road. The new Parker's just going up right beside us, so you can't miss them. We've got tons of tractors and mowers right out by the road.
8: Is there anything out there that's not new, Robbie?
22: I don't know. There's a lot of new stuff going on our way. We're kind of on the edge of where Aiken's expanding outward, you know, moving out of town, and it's growing past us every day.
8: What are the hours you guys are open?
22: So we're Monday through Friday from 7 to 5, and then on Saturdays from 7:30 to 1. We will reduce those Saturday hours when, you know, we get into the winter time. But we'll be here until, I think, November. We'll be open on Saturdays as well. And one thing I don't know that I've mentioned is definitely want to let everybody know that we offer financing on just about everything we sell. There's a ton of manufacturers promotions going on right now for special financing, and some rebates just came out on some of the tractors as well. So definitely have a lot of options to help you get that machine you need, even if it's not something you can pay outright. We do have a lot of financing options available as well.
8: He's Robbie Breland. 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And the phone number is 803-644-7368. Robbie, thanks for doing this. I appreciate it.
22: Yes, sir. Thank you. Always appreciate the time.
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26: The U.S. on the offensive, firing deeper into Iran than it has in the past.
27: After two waves of bombings during the day and then 6 hours overnight, as Iran retaliates, firing missiles and drones into neighboring countries with American bases. And Fox's Mike Tobin also reports from Tel Aviv.
26: The propaganda ramps up on the streets of Tehran. One example of the propaganda, there's a mural of the late Senator Lindsey Graham with devil horns painted on his head. And there's another giant mural of President Trump in a coffin. President Trump was asked yesterday what he thought about these threats toward him. He says he doesn't spend much time thinking about them.
28: The Islamic Republic of Iran is not happy right now.
27: And as the president again warns, the bombing will get worse next week, targeting Iran's bridges and power plants if they don't return to negotiations. President Trump did thank Iran on Truth Social for setting a detained American free.
29: A joint American-Iranian citizen, Dina Karari, was banned from leaving Iran after traveling to visit her family in 2024. She faced charges of collaboration with a hostile state and espionage. According to her lawyer, Jared Gensler, cancer, Karari was interrogated numerous times and suffered enormous physical and psychological hardship.
27: Fox's Jonathan Savage. There are Senate confirmation hearings today for the nominees to lead the TSA and Labor Department. A hearing resumes this hour for Acting Attorney General Todd Blanche, who faced tough questions about the Trump IRS tax settlement and the Jeffrey Epstein sex trafficking files, but he won't be there this morning.
0: Here are some of the witnesses slated to appear at today's hearing. Blanche's supporters include former U.S. Attorney General John Ashcroft and Jennifer Bowes and Angel Mom. On the opposing side, there's Danny Besky, an Epstein survivor. The stakes are high as Blanche needs the support of every Republican on the Senate Judiciary Committee to advance to the full Senate.
27: Fox's Madeline Rivera. We just got an update to the economy showing a slowdown in shopping. Retail sales rose just 0.2% last month from May. 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

0: 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All of us are going to be watching with bated breath tonight as the president gives his speech to the nation. There's been a lot of rumors. What exactly will he say tonight? We will be watching and we will be updating you on everything tomorrow. Have a great rest of your day. See you tomorrow.
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8: Iran calls it a red line. I'm Lisa Brady, Fox News. An Iranian military spokesman vowing again not to allow U.S. interference in the Strait of Hormuz, where a U.S. blockade is in effect against Iranian shipping as fighting continues over Iran's attacks on commercial vessels.
9: The U.S. has fired deeper into Iran than it has in this round of fighting. Iran state media says air defenses near Tehran triggered yesterday. The U.S. says the strikes reach 100 miles outside of Tehran. An army barrack was hit to the southeast of Iran. Most of the strikes still concentrate on the coast to degrade Iran's ability to threaten shipping. All the public statements from Iran are defiant.
8: Fox's Mike Tobin in Tel Aviv. President Trump keeping up the pressure for Iran to make a deal as Iran continues retaliatory strikes on U.S. Gulf allies. A White House briefing scheduled this afternoon ahead of President Trump's address to the nation tonight, expected to focus on multiple topics, including Iran and election integrity. You can hear special coverage beginning at 9 Eastern tonight on FoxNewsRadio.com. On Capitol Hill, another round of confirmation hearings with the acting labor secretary facing a Senate panel.
10: Keith Sonderling has been the acting secretary for months now and has broad support from Republicans, but he's already taking tough questions from Democrats who made it clear they don't agree with the Trump administration's policies.
8: Fox Business's Connor Hanson on the Hill. Worker protections and AI-related concerns among the issues raised.
11: Both from a national competitive perspective, but also from a workforce development side. You know, we're working very closely with the National Science Foundation and the Department of Education to develop that AI curriculum.
8: Sonderling was appointed acting commissioner after former Secretary Lori Chavez de Rima resigned during an inspector general probe. Democrats also pressing for more information on her spending. Rivers still rising in Texas as a flood emergency continues after more heavy rain, dozens rescued. This region still recovering from deadly flooding last summer. 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
2: Welcome back in. I want to remind everybody that we are now live on YouTube. This is the very first week that we have been doing this. The kids are impressed. And by the kids, I mean my kids. They actually said, this is pretty good, Dad. And you can now watch. I asked them. I sent them. They're the experts. They spend all day on YouTube. If you have kids or grandkids and you ask them right now what's their favorite media platform, I would be stunned if their answer is not YouTube. That's how popular it is with them.
3: Well, I was going to say, they're impressed, though, with your dad is looking pretty cool, huh?
2: I mean, I sent them the link. I said, hey, do you have any feedback, anything we can do? And they were impressed. So you can watch all 3 hours. You can comment in real time as well in there. And the audiences have been very, very good. We're going to continue to refine it, get it better and better. I am waving to you. You go search out Clay Travis, Buck Sexton, Clay and Buck. You type it in on YouTube. Boom. You can go easily subscribe and you can hang out with us for all 3 hours on video as well. And we love those of you that are continuing to listen on audio too. Yes. And Rob in Houston, by the way, is pointing out one of the shootings in Texas, I believe. Rob, you can hit us with the details quickly. I saw this headline that the individual who was shot in Houston had drugs in the car, right? A lot of them.
4: Yes, the esteemed illegal alien apparently had methamphetamines in the van when he was picked up.
3: Well, so that would also explain why somebody might try to evade cops. Additionally to their status, they're an alleged drug dealer. So you're not just facing deportation, you're facing a possible prison sentence.
4: Or maybe why the FBI or ICE was following him anyway.
3: Also true.
4: You know, also we have a Soros-funded DA down here that wants to do an investigation. Of course, the district attorney has no authorization over federal agents, but it's not stopping him.
2: Thank
4: you. Local press is trying to whip up the people to have another George Floyd moment. I don't think the people in Houston are going to have any part of it.
2: Thank you for the call. I don't think this is going to play in Texas because Texans, by and large, support the deportation of illegal immigrants. But again, I think the main political tension is different, and I think that's one of the reasons their response was so rapid. Look, I rely on Pure Talk to stay in touch with my family. 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
5: Good afternoon, I'm Gail Mino. A man who is wanted in connection with a break-in and fire at the McDuffie County Sheriff's substation in Deering is now behind bars. Carter Martin Gerard is believed to have broken into the building early Wednesday morning and taken several items before starting a fire. He'll be charged with arson and burglary. Traffic on another Columbia County highway will be impacted by road work for the next several days. Construction on Stevens Creek will lead to temporary lane closures starting tonight and continuing through next Wednesday. Those closures will occur between 7 p.m. and 7 a.m. We don't know who just yet, but Georgia lottery officials say someone is a multimillionaire after Tuesday night's Mega Millions drawing. There was no jackpot winner, but somebody's holding a ticket worth $4 million after buying it in the coastal Georgia city of St. Mary's near the Florida state line. In the news center, I'm Gail Mino. The midday forecast is next.
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4: This afternoon, expect partly sunny skies with high humidity and a chance of a thunderstorm in some areas, reaching 93 degrees. Tonight will be partly cloudy and humid with a low of 72. Tomorrow, anticipate partly sunny weather with high humidity and the possibility of afternoon and evening thunderstorms in some spots with a high of 95. Saturday will be partly sunny and humid with potential afternoon and evening thunderstorms in spots also with a high of 95. For News Talk and Information WGAC, I'm AccuWeather meteorologist Joe Lundberg.
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0: Welcome back into Clay and Buck. We got Bill in Georgia on the line. What's up, Bill? Bill? Where did Bill go?
1: But he's here.
0: Oh, there he is. Talk to us, buddy. We got a minute. Go for it.
1: Hey, Buck, you said you didn't want no liberal socialist meatheads, bodybuilders calling in. Understand this. They don't give away muscles. They don't give away trophies.
0: Wait, he's got one more. Go for it, Bill.
1: Hey, going back to talking about Pete, hey, if these lib socialtards want to let the kids take hormone replacement and all that, why can't a tip of the sword take something to make myself better?
0: Well, this is just to be clear, by the way, testosterone replacement for hypogonadism, which is the medical term for low T, this has been around for decades. I don't know, 40, 50 years now. It's a medical practice. This is not even, that's necessary. We can talk more about this on the other side. Hormones for kids, that's crazy. That's a whole other thing to try to do transgender stuff. Clay?
2: Yeah, no doubt. 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
4: Good afternoon, I'm Gail Mino. Mortgage rates rose this week to the highest level in nearly a year, mortgage buyer Freddie Mac said Thursday. Freddie Mac's latest primary mortgage market survey showed the average rate on the benchmark 30-year fixed mortgage climbed to 6.55%, the highest level since August of last year. Georgia reached all-time highs last month in both its labor force and employment. Georgia's labor force increased by over 7,000 last month to nearly 5.5 million, reaching an all-time high. Most of the job gains came in the areas of private educational service, accommodations and food services, and retail trade. There have been no formal announcements, but potential candidates to succeed the late Lindsey Graham in the U.S. Senate will begin filing campaign papers next week. President Trump has not endorsed anyone, but he said first-term Congressman Russell Fry of South Carolina would be a good successor to Graham. In the News Center, I'm Gail Mino. The forecast is coming up next.
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13: This afternoon will bring partly sunny skies and high humidity levels, along with a chance of a thunderstorm in some areas. The temperature will reach 93 degrees tonight. Expect partly cloudy skies and continued humidity with a low of 72. Tomorrow will be partly sunny and humid with a possibility of afternoon and evening thunderstorms in spots. The high temperature will climb to 95 degrees. Saturday is expected to be partly sunny and humid as well, with a chance of afternoon and evening thunderstorms in spots and a high of 95. For News Talk and Information WGAC, I'm AccuWeather meteorologist Joe Lundberg.
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2: Welcome back in, Clay and Buck. All right. I've already been going at it with Savannah Bananas fans. Now the clock people are coming, Buck. The House of Representatives passed overwhelmingly a bill that would do away with changing the time once and for all. And it is now potentially going to go to the Senate. Now, getting Congress to pass anything is a big hurdle. So I'm not sure that it's going to happen. But if it were to happen, I think this would be absolutely fantastic. I think changing the time is among the dumbest things that we do in the country at all. And for those of you who have young kids, even when people say, oh, you're going to get more sleep when you fall back, the kids are going to get up at the same exact time that the kids have already gotten up, always. I am in favor of having more daylight in the evenings. This, to me, is a no-brainer. I live in Nashville, Tennessee. Buck, when it is 4:30 in December and early January, it is pitch black here. This is the it is absolutely awful how early it gets dark in much of the country because we're constantly shifting the times. So I understand this is contentious and there are people with very strong opinions, but those of you who are opposed to more daylight in the evenings are completely and utterly wrong. The actual vast majority of the population is on my side here, but this is going to turn into a absolute Donnybrook if it happens, because the time, I just don't think we should ever change.
0: Are you really solar trolling right now? You're solar trolling people. This is what's going on here. You're using the sun as a wedge issue to divide the American people.
2: I am in favor of later in the day sunshine as opposed to early morning sunshine. And this is, to me, not even a difficult call.
0: I want to argue with you on this, but unfortunately, I would be exposed as a fraud because one of the things that I, having spent some time at it, you woke up super early for a lot. So I used to have to wake up. At the CIA, I had to wake up because our first meeting in the morning was 8 a.m. But that was like in office, in your suit, in the, you know, ready to do the whole Jack Ryan thing. So I had to leave, you know, 7 o'clock in the morning, up at 6:30, which I know a lot of you are like, that's not even early. That's actually pretty early, I think. But then when I did, rising, at the Hill TV, I did, Clay, I remember I was doing 5:30 editorial call, 5 a.m. wake up for 18 months. It was absolutely brutal. I'm telling the story because I hate waking up early in the morning. I rode crew in college, waking up at 4 a.m. to go practice at 5 a.m. I hate waking up early in the morning. So I would be exposed. I agree with you. I think more daylight later in the day, more important. I think there's something particularly soul crushing for a lot of people, especially in the more northern states, who leave their office or they leave school at 4 o'clock, five, and it's just pitch black outside and already really, really cold. So I am with you on this one. What I do need to know is I had a hard time believing this. Are they really leaving it to individual states whether to do the so we're all going to get rid of the changing the clocks twice a year, but then we'd have to all be on the same page for what we're doing state by state, right?
2: State by state, you can do it already because Arizona, for instance, does not change at the time. So states have the ability to opt out of the existing.
0: But so this is what I'm saying. It's a state by state opt out.
2: I think this would federalize that we don't change the law. I guess to your point, some state. But if we don't ever change the time, they're not going to opt in and change the time. So right now there are parts of Indiana that do not do. It's very funny. I don't know what happened. It's not even by state in Indiana. There are certain parts of Indiana that just say, yeah, we're not changing time. It's like kind of in the rural part of Indiana, I think. I know we have a huge audience of people listening there. I guess it's by county there because they have decided not to do the whole state. But by county, you can make decisions the entire state of Arizona because we air at different times of the year in Arizona, depending on whether it's daylight savings or non-daylight savings time. But this would federalize it. So I think this would make the standard we never change the time. I guess to your point, individual states could decide to change the time, but that seems unlikely to me.
0: I also think it's amazing to see the fighting that occurs over this, where instead of just saying, I like when I wake up in the morning and there's light, or I want to leave work and there's more light, people are like, but the car accidents in the morning from the lack of light and it will be worse than the car accident. I mean, people get really deep into this. Have you seen? This is real.
2: Oh, like people yeah. I argue mean, people about, are arguing about it all the time. People are like, oh, my kids are going to be standing outside for the bus and it's going to be dark. And it's like, okay, toughen up, kids. I think most kids, having been one at one point in time, I think most kids would prefer to come home in the evening and be able to do something outdoors. And for those teams, guys and gals that are out there practicing sports, I mean, it's crazy. Sometimes it is dark here at 4:30. So, again, I don't know if the Senate's going to be able to pass it, but I think never changing the time again would make a lot of sense. And I say that as a guy.
0: Could we just all agree on that? I mean, we all pretty much everyone agrees on that, right? There's that changing your clocks, there's always things that it just strikes me that this is idiotic. That there's no reason to be.
2: I'm with you at 100% that changing the time is absurd. And I say this as a guy, to your point, you was talking about getting up early. For 5 years, I got up in the, 4:30, 4:20, and I was live on the radio at 5 a.m. Central. I did East Coast morning radio from Nashville. So my show, a lot of you listen, from 5 to 8 a.m. Central time, 6 to 9 a.m. on the East Coast, 3 to 6 a.m. on the West Coast. I remember, Buck, one of the craziest ones was I did my show from Vegas multiple times. Vegas is an amazing place to be walking outside to go get in a car at 2:30 in the morning to start your day, right? Like everybody is wasted. Everybody's been gambling all hours. And I'm just going out to get into a car to go do my show live from 3 to 6 a.m. Pacific. I will also give a shout out to the Franklin, Tennessee Police Department, who early on recognized that I was not coming home from the bar early in the morning or had been finishing a long night. when I was driving through town, I was on my way to go do radio because there's hardly anybody on the road. And you know, the police are out there working. And a lot of the people you would imagine that are coming through at 4:15 in the morning are finishing off a late night as opposed to starting an early morning. So they got used to this.
0: Can I just give you a little bit of what the heat that this issue brings? You go online, you start looking around. People say that the sleep loss from the forward shift is linked to increased heart attack, stroke, workplace injuries, traffic fatalities. This is what you would think. This is pick one or the other, right? Like you got to draw the line somewhere. People are super passionate on this issue in a way that I will be honest with you. I never really dove into it before. But now that I've looked at it, I am shocked.
2: Yeah. People are fired up about this. We're going to 800-282-2882. We can get to your talkbacks too. By the way, Buck, I want to play this talkback. Josh in Youngstown, Ohio. He's coming for us. You and I both said that a fanny pack is defensible to wear. And this is
0: a dad or a concealed carry individual. Yes, absolutely. Absolutely. And look,
2: my wife has argued for some time that the fanny pack was unfairly maligned and should be brought back as a fashion accessory. Josh in Youngstown, Ohio, News Radio 570 WKBN. He does not agree. Cut D.
15: All right, guys, I got to chime in here. There is absolutely no excuse for a man to have a fanny pack, dad or not, or especially a MRSA. MRSA is absolutely unacceptable, but fanny packs either. No, absolutely not.
0: I'm going to tell you, I would agree with them. We're not talking MRSA, all right? This is not NOM. There are rules. We're talking fanny pack, okay? So with the MRSA, that's a whole other thing. And the crossbody for guys, no, I'm sorry. It's like walking around with an EU passport on your forehead, okay? No American should be doing the crossbody. American man should be doing the crossbody bag. But the fanny pack, man, I'm telling you, Clay, the fanny pack is a very useful tool. It's well placed. It's comfortable, especially in the hot weather. It's a great place to have your concealed carry piece, I might add. Great place. You can get out of the fanny pack very quickly.
2: I will say, unexpected if you get gunned down by a guy pulling the gun out of the fanny pack. Like,
0: oh, yeah.
2: I would not surmise, maybe other people disagree. If I see a guy walking around in a fanny pack, I'm not expecting him to whip out a gun and just wipe somebody out. I think that's an unexpected accessory to have in the fanny pack.
0: Well, I told you, I had my older brother and he had a Pomeranian, sadly passed a year ago, but he had a Pomeranian, which is a small, cute, fluffy dog, and he had a Pomeranian carry bag. He had a SIG and like three magazines.
2: I remember this. He would have Crockett Coffee, and he's just walking around ready to wipe people out with his little dog.
0: That Pomeranian bag was an action bag. That thing was ready to go. I'll tell you guys this: we need to get a fanny pack sponsor at this point, because we'll start rocking those fanny packs. We got to find somebody who makes a great all-purpose fanny pack, but maybe also for the concealed carry. It's got a little bit of an edge on that one. I'm telling you, people love it. Well, Clay, we're inundated now. Calls, talkbacks, everything else. You have kicked the hornet's nest, but my question is, did you kick it in daylight or in darkness? Tough to know.
2: Well, in daylight, because at least you could then flee the hornets and know where they were, whereas in darkness, you would just be stung like poor, what's the Macaulay Culkin character back in the day?
0: Oh, it's so sad.
2: It is my sad girl. Ending. My girl. Great my movie. Girl. Tough ending. Yeah.
0: That's rough. Yeah, I had something really. I'm going to take you in a fun place now because Clay just went full womp womp on you. You know what I was doing today? We've got an external freezer now. We've gone to that level here in the Sexton household where we keep our meats and our proteins because I want the best stuff and I want to have it on hand. And I was just stacking up my Good Ranchers in my external freezer, you know, my extra freezer. Full of Good Rancher stuff now. 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
0: Welcome back in here to Clay and Buck. Oh boy. People feel very passionate.
2: Very passionate. Some people say this is going to happen.
0: Extremely passionate about the daylight savings. It's a beauty, daylight savings. You're going to add an hour. You're going to subtract an hour. You don't know. We'll look at this. And that's what we will do right now. Steven in Westchester County, New York. Wait, what? What does he want to talk about? He's a caller right now. All right. He got through producer Greg. He must have something to say. What's up, Steven?
21: Hey guys, I love the job you two guys are doing. You're amazing. You might want to go and look at something online called the Day of Two Noons, which was back in November 18th of 1883, when the country was put on standard time. And the reason for that was that some states had in effect three different time zones or more, and it made rail travel practically impossible. So in New York City, they stopped the clocks for 5 minutes so the sun could move to, well, I think it was a 76 meridian or something like that, and then they had a second noon on the same day. So that is
1: super fascinating. Thank you. A lot of people have asked, how did we end up? I this is something I care about, the time zone situation. I've thought about it a lot. You and I both travel quite a lot, and I've spent a ton of time in California as a part of my career. Obviously, we run this show. I'm in the central time zone, but if you were in my studio, I have a big clock on East Coast time. For what we do, we're booking guests all across the country at all times. So you got Mountain, Pacific, Central time, East Coast time. It's something that we focus on a lot. Time was standardized because of the railroads. Prior to the train coming through, you didn't have to worry that much about the hour of the day in a significant fashion, because as long as the time was consistent within 50 miles pretty much of any area, that's about how much people would travel, right, at the top end. And so you didn't have to worry that much about where exactly the clock was or how to standardize it. The railroads is the reason we ended up with time zones and a standardization of time in general, because you had to sync it so you knew what time in theory the train was going to be showing up.
0: You know, it's a shame, but in the Old West, they didn't actually have gunfights at high noon. You know when they had gunfights? When people were ticked off at each other and said, you know, draw. So the whole time, movie thing of I'll see you at high noon, it's like, actually, you cheated at cards, I'm pulling my six shooter. So hate to burst anyone's bubble, but high noon is not really was not really much of a thing.
1: By the way, breaking news, Buck. In addition to all of this going on, the New York Post has just reported that Senator Ruben Gallego of Arizona, one of the swing state senators, that he had sexual relationships with two different House staffers. Married guy. This could turn into another sex-related scandal issue.
0: Got to ask the question. Does it say his staffers or other staffers? You see what I'm saying? Because there's going to be that
1: right now.
0: That's a big distinction, right? Because if they're in your immediate chain of command, then that's clear sexual harassment. It's going to be a violation of House rules. Obviously, I understand he's married and everything else. I'm just looking at how this will play in the media. Is this big enough that it will cost him his political
1: career? The reports are that this was somebody else's staffers that he was sleeping with. So Democrats are going to end up in an interesting spot. We will see how this shakes out. But again, this is just the New York Post reporting this just in the last couple of minutes. Gallego's office and the House staffers have not responded. So we'll see whether or not these turns into a mess. But that just coming down. Obviously, the Graham Plattner fallout, the Eric Swalwell fallout for Democrats, not over right now. We will see how this shakes out. Loaded lines. We'll get to a bunch of these in the third hour. Just know that if you are in favor of darkness in the evening, you are wrong, and we are right. But we will still take all your calls and your angry talkbacks. Thanks for hanging with us here on Play and Buck.
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25: It will shock you. I'm Lisa Brady, Fox News. That for the White House about what the president will say tonight on election integrity.
26: We are the greatest country in the history of the world. We should have the safest and most secure elections in the history of the world. And what the president will be speaking about tonight will show you that perhaps that is not the case. And we need to make some adjustments moving forward.
25: Spokeswoman Caroline Levitt also says the findings to be released are backed by evidence. The president has continued to challenge the 2020 election results while pushing for changes, including proof of citizenship to vote. Levitt also saying moments ago that Iran made a tragic mistake by continuing to attack commercial ships.
26: The reason for the recent strikes over the course of the last several days is because Iran violated the memorandum of understanding that we struck with them.
25: But she says the president remains open to diplomacy. Iran remains publicly defiant, one official calling the U.S. strikes criminal. Flooding in Texas after days of heavy rain, now blamed for at least one death in Hill Country, a region still recovering from devastating floods that killed more than 100 last summer.
27: We've taken on a significant amount more water than last year's flood. This morning there was about 200,000 cubic feet per second of water coming through the Guadalupe, which was significantly higher than last year.
25: Kendall County Judge Shane Stolarczyk, as water rescues continue in homes and on roads, the National Weather Service warning a large and deadly flood wave is heading down the Guadalupe River, with other rivers also still rising. Multiple states dealing with hazy smoke from wildfires in Canada.
28: Along the border of Minnesota, Wisconsin, and the UP of Michigan, areas where the air quality is the worst in the country. But for folks in the Northeast, including New York City, we are now under that unhealthy range for all groups.
25: Fox Weather's Bane Froney. Those air quality alerts extend down to Washington, D.C. and up into New England. 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
1: 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Carly is 100% wrong, but because we believe in free speech, she can tell me that I'm 100% wrong. Fire away, Carly.
2: And I will. You and Buck both 100% wrong, and I'm not alone. I hate daylight savings time. I love it when it starts getting dark in the afternoon. You build a fire. You've got something in the oven. Things are nice and cozy. That's what it's all about. If we're going to change, leave it to standard time.
3: I need to know something. Do you get weird feelings when you're near garlic by any chance?
2: No, I do a lot of cooking with garlic. Are you kidding?
3: I was going to say, are you scared of a crucifix? Does holy water burn your hands?
1: I think you're right. I think Carly's a vampire. Okay? Big vampire is coming out in favor of it getting dark earlier. I think you've hit on something important. Thank you for the call,
3: I just
1: Carly.
3: Heard a fang there hitting the side of the phone. I don't know. I sense vampire.
1: Are there people disappearing in Colorado? Carly might be to blame because she's flying around sucking their blood. Big vampire wants time to get dark earlier. We, as people who embrace daylight, want there to be light upon the land.
3: I believe the phrase, let there be light, applies here. Let there be
1: kind
3: light.
1: Of a popular phrase, let there be light. Yeah. Kind of an important moment in the
3: kind
1: history
3: of, a big
1: of
3: deal.
1: This world.
3: Kind of matter, yeah, for the universe and you know, the everlasting.
1: Boy, saying. I'm not going to lie. Blaming people who want to keep it dark earlier and saying that they're vampires, you might have hit on a real strategy. We're not going to let Big Vampire win. Embrace the light, fight the darkness. We'll be back tomorrow.
0: Speaking truth and having fun. Clay Travis and Buck Sexton.
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9: U.S. strikes on Iran. I'm Lisa Brady, Fox News. Central Command just confirming another round on top of three waves of airstrikes yesterday.
10: And while CENTCOM says this is the fifth straight night of airstrikes, really they've been going on for more than a week, going back to July 7th when President Trump made the decision to ramp up this conflict and turn it back into a major military operation.
9: Fox's Lucas Tomlinson in Tel Aviv. The U.S. accuses Iran of violating a ceasefire agreement by attacking commercial ships in the Strait of Hormuz. Iran threatening to close another strait at the entrance to the Red Sea if President Trump follows through with plans to attack power plants next week, unless Iran returns to the negotiating table. Iran could be part of the president's address to the nation tonight, but White House spokeswoman Caroline Levitt confirms the focus will be election integrity and says evidence-backed findings will be released. Levitt also says the president is aware of reports about a teleprompter operator accused of making tens of thousands of dollars by placing bets on what the president will say in speeches.
11: There are very strict ethical requirements required by all staffers and officials here at the White House, and if they are violated, people will pay consequences for that, as you're seeing with this case.
9: She says the teleprompter staffer is now on unpaid administrative leave. Vehicle stops by ICE will continue, the White House making that clear. However, an ICE source tells Fox at least one body camera must be on. A pause had been planned after two deadly shootings during immigration enforcement operations within a week. But the president says the stops are an important tool. House Minority Leader Hakeem Jeffries.
12: We believe in a safe and a strong and a secure border. We also believe at the same time that immigration enforcement in this country should be fair, just, and humane. That's not what's taking place right now.
9: Well, the White House says a rollout of body cams to all ICE field offices is slower than planned, blaming Democrats for a government shutdown that affected funding. 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
9: Birds may have caused the deadly crash of a tourist helicopter last year in New York City. The National Transportation Safety Board just releasing reports confirming the remains of several geese were found on the rotor blades, and witnesses suggesting the helicopter had hit several birds before crashing into the Hudson River, killing six people, a business executive from Spain, his wife, and three young children, along with the pilot. State Farm Insurance is asking a federal judge to let the company stop defending an accused sex offender, arguing the allegations fall outside the protections of his homeowner's insurance policy.
15: The case stems from allegations that Jesse Butler sexually and physically assaulted a teenage girl in Stillwater, Oklahoma, in 2024 when he was a teenager. The girl nearly died. Butler pled no contest, was granted youthful offender status and avoided jail time. The victim sued Butler in civil court, targeting their homeowner's insurance. State Farm now asking a judge to rule it has no legal duty to continue defending Butler or to pay any damages on his behalf, that the allegations involve intentional acts, not accidents, and therefore are not covered under the policy.
9: Fox's Jeff Manasso. A 41-year-old charitable organization may be melting away.
16: The Ben & Jerry's Foundation says it's been kicked out of its corporate office in Vermont and will suspend operations at the end of the year unless funding is restored by Ben & Jerry's ice cream owner, the Magnum Ice Cream Company. There's a court case pending in New York. Magnum took over a year ago after a split from Unilever and says an audit found clear conflicts of interest with some of the charity's recipients. It says it's committed to the funding if problems are fixed. The foundation operates separately from the ice cream business, established in 1985 to support social, racial, economic, and environmental justice. Co-founder Ben Cohen says no one there has ever seen the audit, and the answer is for Magnum to sell the Ben & Jerry's brand to someone else. Chris Foster, Fox News.
9: An hour to the close on Wall Street. The Dow is down 174. I'm Lisa Brady, Fox News.
17: 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I'm Gail Mino with the 24-hour WGAC News Center. A man wanted in connection with a break-in and fire at the McDuffie County Sheriff's Office substation in Deering is now in custody. Carter Martin Gerard is believed to have broken into the building early Wednesday and taken several items before starting the fire. Firefighters got the call to the building around 5 a.m. Gerard will be charged with arson and burglary. The Department of Education says Richmond County schools are among 20 systems nationwide targeted by a federal program aimed at keeping public school kids safe from predators. No details were offered, but a letter from Education Secretary Linda McMahon says Richmond County schools are among systems possibly engaging what McMahon called passing the trash, or transferring teachers or other employees accused of sexual misconduct to other schools. The release cited a study published by Harvard Education Press claiming up to 10% of public school students are subject to misconduct by teachers or school employees each year. Local school board members say they're reviewing the letter and will cooperate with any requests by state or federal officials. There have been no formal announcements, but potential candidates to succeed the late Lindsey Graham in the U.S. Senate will begin filing campaign papers early next week. Five-term Congressman Ralph Norman says of Rock Hill says he's interested in running after finishing third in last month's GOP gubernatorial primary. Norman says it's critical that Graham's seat remain red.
18: I turned on the news early this morning, and the Socialist Democrats are aiming at taking over every branch of government, and we cannot let that happen, and the Senate cannot stand in the way. That's why we've got to do whatever it takes to make sure that we have safe elections, make sure our borders are secure, and move forward on it. And I think it's going to take blowing up the filibuster, which the Democrats will do if they get back into power.
17: President Trump has not endorsed anyone, but has said first-term Congressman Russell Fry would be a good successor to Graham. Politico reports that Fry, who represents South Carolina's Grand Strand and PD regions, has expressed interest in running to White House officials. The filing period begins next Tuesday. We don't know who yet, but Georgia lottery officials say someone is a multimillionaire after Tuesday night's Mega Millions drawing. There was no jackpot winner, but somebody's holding a ticket worth $4 million after buying it in the coastal Georgia city of St. Mary's near the Florida state line. There's no word whether the ticket buyer has claimed his or her winnings. The estimated jackpot for Friday's Mega Millions drawing is $672 million. 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The forecast is next.
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25: Tonight, expect partly cloudy skies with humidity lingering in the air. The temperature will drop to 73 degrees. Tomorrow, anticipate partly sunny conditions with humidity persisting, and a thunderstorm is likely in the afternoon. The high will reach 94 degrees. For News Talk and Information WGAC, I'm AccuWeather meteorologist Joe Lundberg.
26: 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They nail it every time. Partly cloudy skies, some showers in the vicinity right now. It's 88 degrees at 11 past 3. I'm Gail Mino in the WGAC 24-Hour News Traffic and Weather Center.
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back in the saddle on a beautiful, warm, and toasty Thursday afternoon. Hope all is well out there in Radio Land. It's been an interesting news day. A lot of national stories and international stories are creeping into the consciousness even more than in other recent weeks. And I mean, my goodness gracious, I don't know where all this is going to end with Iran, but I sure wish I had a fast-forward button to get there. I will say this, every twist and turn that shows them to be people that we cannot trust, the constant assurances that a ceasefire is underway, and then

horrible, terrible, evil people. And they want every Jew in the Middle East dead. They want every American worldwide dead. And that's it. There's no, I'm talking about the leadership over there. And the only way to deal with that is the Middle Eastern way when it comes, you know, man to man. And that's obliterate them. And I think we're getting closer and closer to it. I just hope it can be done in a way that spares innocent life as much as possible. But all of the perpetrators of this, I want every one of them dead. Every damn one of them. Everyone that attacks a boat in the Strait of Hormuz. Everyone that attacks innocent people in Israel. Anyone that attacks a foreign ally of the United States. I want them dead. I want whatever power they emanate from, whether it's a missile stronghold, like a little missile launching nest, if you want to call it that, whatever they call it, you know, the hidden little missile launching systems that they have, or a battleship, if there are none left, but no matter where they are, if they're launching attacks against Americans or our allies, they need to be eliminated. And the only way you eliminate them in war is to kill them, period. And we need to stop tiptoeing around this. And I understand the value in keeping Karg Island, in place. And I'm thinking maybe the way to do this is to, you guys remember what a neutron bomb is? Do you remember? Now you have to go back in time a little bit and study up on it, but we have the technology to obliterate human populations while doing minimal damage to buildings and radiation pollution. I mean, the neutron bomb was probably one of the biggest and best ways years and years and years ago to have that conversation, but it still created a footprint, a blast footprint somewhat. But we've got technology now that allows you to greatly disrupt human health without touching anything material. Now, I say that, I think some of this technology that we have does disrupt along the lines of an EMP, an electromagnetic pulse. And it could take, you know, certain computer systems offline and fry electronic wiring and things of this nature. So, you know, you got to be careful where you're using it. But they actually have weaponry now that can point a weapon. It's been used against Americans, actually. You can point this weapon at large groups of people, and very similar to a Star Trek stun weapon, except you can do far more damage than a stun without a bullet being fired. Matter of fact, the last time I was at 60 Minutes about a year ago, did a piece on this. If I'm not mistaken, some of these shows kind of run together, Dateline NBC, 60 Minutes, 2020, et cetera. Now, I think it was 60 Minutes. And I went and watched the follow-up material online. And they actually have a weapon now that can make a human being poop themselves, would just lose control of their bodily functions. And it can do far worse. But let's start putting some of this stuff to use. I mean, let's have a little fun with it, if nothing else. But we need to show the Iranians what we're capable of doing if they don't start behaving themselves. And if they didn't have control of so much of the world's free-flowing oil, I wouldn't care what they do. But they're, you know, just like a small child can put the end to a very, very important watering mechanism just by kinking a hose. Take a four-year-old child and say, fold that hose right there, and they can just bend it with their hands, and they can cut off the water supply for an entire lawn. That's what these idiots are doing in the Strait of Hormuz, Straits of Hormuz. And there's, to me, there's no other way to eliminate that threat than to eliminate them.
and we need to do it however we need.

0: do it. All right, enough of that for a minute. Let me go back real quick on some of this conversation we had yesterday with George Bratcher, and I appreciate George coming in. First of all, I'm hoping if Gary Jones isn't listening today, anybody out there that knows him or loves him or is related to him or whatever, do me a favor. Tell him to cut the radio on. I want him to hear this from me. And I probably need to put a new post online about it as well. I went to great lengths, and others did too, Allison Couch more than anybody else, of squashing personal, nasty, and most of it unfounded BS about Gary when he was running for office. I focused on his betrayal of his fellow Republicans and his fellow leaders in Columbia County when he decided to run against Allison. That was my biggest problem with him. Well, that and his willful ignorance on the data center business. He was so proud not to have any opinion on that. It was crazy. But those are issues. Those are political issues, and they're completely legitimate to gripe about. I never spread any lies or rumors about him, and I went to great lengths to make sure nobody did that on any of my media posts about him. Blocked a bunch of people that wanted to tell stories they had no business telling, and I even, ladies and gentlemen, honored the request of some of Gary's own family that reached out to me and then decided they wanted to not move forward with very specific information that they had originally asked to go forward with. And by the way, I don't think I would have done that either, because it didn't have anything to do with the political race. But, I mean, you people that have attacked George Bratcher, you guys are scumbags. And, Gary, I'm calling on you right now to tell these people to sit the hell down and shut the hell up. I got one lady that's ragging on George right now, and I've got an arrest affidavit or a charging affidavit from a grand jury where this lady got in trouble back in the early 2000s for some rather ridiculous illegal behavior. I was thinking about throwing that up, some of these things, because George has had in his past one ex-wife that, you know, had filed some charges against him in a domestic violent situation where George sat right here and described it yesterday. And he has in the past, where he had almost grown children or children bigger than small that got into it with their stepmother, and he separated them and had to become physically involved with both to get them apart. And he got mixed up in that, and the authorities investigated it, and they never charged him. Yesterday, somebody called or reached out somehow to his first wife, who lives in Rocky Mount, North Carolina. Never heard of this woman, never seen her. And she starts sharing some rather bizarre stories. And I was contacted, and I'm trying to honor family, you know. There are loved ones that say this person is unbalanced. And certainly I know that she was not telling the whole story, because I've seen what she's talking about, and she ain't telling the whole story. But she has had some significant issues in the not so distant past, way after George, that shows her to be a less than dependable person. And yet she's going to come to the Austin Roadshow page and say all this stuff. And again, no criminal charges against George Bratcher related to any of this stuff. So, and another person that spoke up and did it, and this is why I asked you folks to get a hold of Gary Jones and let him know. Gary's own daughter came to the page and started yammering about George. And keep in mind, Gary, to his credit, only complained about George and this political list that George said that he had. And, you know, Gary, while I think he's completely, you know, off base in being concerned about something like that, that's a legitimate thing to talk about. That's not off limits. And I credit Gary for not getting in the gutter against George the way that George didn't get in the gutter against him. Again, we all discussed that horrific rumor that went around about him burning a cross when he was in high school. That needed to be vetted. And it was vetted. I never saw George accuse him of anything related to that or anything else like that. Now, Gary, your own daughter is repeating this crap. You never did, because you know it's BS, and you also know it doesn't matter. But again, there are domestic situations that require far more than a Facebook post. For instance, did you know that Gary Jones put his stepfather in the hospital? I believe the description given to me by one of his own family members was that he hit the stepfather in the head with a weed eater or something. I mean, hard to put him in the hospital. And it was a domestic situation where supposedly Gary was stepping between the stepfather and Gary's own mother. God bless her. Now, I've heard versions of the story in the past, but I'm here to tell you Gary was never charged in any of that. And so, but there's a story there. Now, if Gary's daughter wants to start slamming George Bratcher for stuff that happened 30 years ago, that was, again, had never substantiated with any legal charges, then what's going to happen when we start doing that on your side of the family? Things happen. Things have happened with me. I've told the story many times. So I know I've lived it. I've gone toe to toe with members of my family who were in the midst of horrible addiction problems. I never hurt anybody, but I certainly took car keys away. I certainly stood in between different members of my family who were trying to act out against others. You damn right I did. And I'd do it again too. And bringing up all this stuff on George Bratcher is just BS bitchery. And I'm not standing for it. Especially people who aren't going to be held accountable by anyone because they're living out of town or whatever. And yeah, this is bizarre. But Gary, this goes to you, buddy. This is on you. You want to be left alone? Your wife posts videos about wanting to be left alone. God bless you. Then quit picking on George Bratcher. Or at least if you want to bring up, the political business, then understand we're going to answer you when you do that. But if you want to bring up or if your minions want to bring up this domestic crap where no charges were ever tried against him. He never had to go to court over any of it. I think there was one disorderly conduct call. And again, everybody associated with that mess got in trouble. I say everybody, the adults. Then tell them to shut up. I'll continue to share things to say, hey, domestic things happen. If you want to go that direction, but I don't think anybody wants to. So, it's so funny. You say that dirt has been shared. No dirt has been shared on Gary. Not yet. Gee whiz. Shameful. We'll be back.
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8: 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I'm Gail Mino in the WGAC News Center. Three Richmond County men have been indicted by a federal grand jury over firearms offenses. 22-year-old Robert Lee Jones was indicted for illegally possessing a machine gun and possession of a firearm by a convicted felon. 39-year-old Stephen Darby and 26-year-old Tavis Talent, both of Augusta, were also indicted for possession by a convicted felon. Penalties for illegal possession of a machine gun can lead to a sentence of up to 10 years in federal prison, while the sentence for possession of a firearm by a convicted felon could mean up to 15 years behind bars, as well as significant fines. Officials at the Aiken County Animal Shelter say the facility is full, but the pet surrenders keep coming. Kathy Cagle with Friends of the Animal Shelter tells news partner WJBF News Channel 6, shelter life is especially difficult for those animals who once had a home but suddenly don't.
9: And when a dog has been surrendered by an owner, which we are seeing a huge uptick in people wanting to surrender their pets right now, those dogs do not do well here. So a lot of times they're vomiting in the corner, they're spinning, they're chewing at the kennels, and it's heartbreaking to see.
8: The shelter is a no-kill facility, but Cagle says community support will determine the future of many animals. The shelter on Wire Road is open Monday through Friday, 11 to 5 p.m., and Saturdays, 11 to 4:30 p.m. Drivers can expect temporary lane closures north of the Hardy McManus roundabout on Furies Ferry Road in Columbia County due to utility work that's currently underway. It's scheduled to be done from 8 a.m. till 4 p.m. through Monday. There will also be intermittent lane closures on Stevens Creek Road starting this evening. Construction work will be done, weather permitting, from 7 p.m. to 7 a.m. each day through next Wednesday. The Ars Top National Story, Social Security beneficiaries are expected to see a larger cost of living adjustment in 2027 amid persistently high inflation this year, according to a new report. The Senior Citizens League predicts the 2027 COLA will be 3.8% or 1% higher than the 2026 COLA, based on the latest Consumer Price Index. The Senior Citizens League estimated that if the projected 3.8 COLA took effect today, average benefits would rise by more than $73 to an average of $2,011.15. The annual Social Security COLA is calculated using the Bureau of Labor Statistics CPI inflation data for the months of July, August, and September. The announcement of the final COLA amount typically occurs sometime in mid-October. 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The AccuWeather forecast is coming up next.

Bernie's, open on Sundays with the exquisite Best Oyster Rockefeller. Fresh shrimp served grilled, fried, or blackened. Oysters, flavorful homemade gumbo, and fresh oysters on the half shell from Chesapeake Bay, served raw or steamed. 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
1: Oh, folks, it is mosquito season, and you better believe, with all the rain we've been having, there are a lot of mosquito breeding grounds that are really, really busy right about now. Make sure if you have issues or had issues in the past with mosquitoes, you don't let yourself and your property become overrun with them because of the rainy weather we've been having. 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
8: Tonight, expect partly cloudy skies with high humidity and a low temperature of 73. Tomorrow will bring partly sunny conditions with lingering humidity. Along with a thunderstorm in the afternoon, the high temperature will reach 94 degrees. For News Talk and Information WGAC, I'm AccuWeather meteorologist Joe Lundberg.
9: 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Still thinking about a pool? There's still time for your hometown pool store for over 20 years. We've got partly cloudy skies. It's 92 degrees now at 338. I'm Gail Minow with the WGAC 24-Hour News Traffic and Weather Center.
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10: 706-863-5800 is the number. Austin, you are trashing George, or Gary, sorry, Gary Jones, and complaining when Bradger gets the same treatment. You whine. No, actually, I'm bringing up the uselessness. And by the way, his own daughter, Gary's, throws this stuff up about George Bradger. And again, if you're going to do that, then everybody's laundry is out on the table, right? I mean, it's what's funny is all of George's people, all of George and his pro Allison Couch people, including myself, we've been accused of already trashing Gary. And I think the very fact that I shared that tidbit with you shows you that I had not. You know what this reminds me of? I love this because it's so true. Your Honor, it all started when he hit me back. And you want to throw this crap at George? I can probably find, you know, similar accusations and or deeds in all of our backgrounds. I've discussed mine, and I love me. Ooh, I love me. If I discussed mine, you don't think I'm going to discuss his? Or yours? I mean, God bless. Why not focus on AC's betrayal of District 4 voters on the data center? You need to be balanced, focusing your attention of betrayal. I don't perceive Allison as betraying District 4. I perceive Allison's priority in lowering tax burdens for everyone. And the best way to do that, that she has seen, that I have seen, that five members of the Columbia County Commission that are currently sitting has seen, that at least four members of the, and I include Christy Baker on this, I'm going to make it five. I don't know of anybody on the Board of Education that has said, no, we're not going to take any data center funds and relieve property tax. Now, three of them unequivocally support it. The other two, well, oh, heck, what's it? Katie. Katie Allen says that she'll go along with that as well. I did not directly address it with Christy Baker, but I've seen no indication from her, and she's on the way out. I've seen no indication from her that she's going to do anything other than use data center money as it comes in to relieve property taxes. If in fact she has the opportunity, she'll be gone before they're up and running. Back to my point. District 4 has the opportunity to do what it really has not been doing in recent years, and that's carrying their end of the financial burden. There are so many plots of land up there that are not being taxed because of loopholes, and I'm not saying they're illegal, but there was a piece of property that had shown to me about 6 months ago, and the person who showed it to me made me swear not to name them. But it, I mean, you can find many of these. I have a couple of acres, a handful of acres in Columbia County, my property. And my tax bill, I think, is right around $4,000, something like that, a year, give or take. And it went up. It's going up. And there was a gentleman who has a piece of property that, I kid you not, is over 50 acres. And it's partly in District 4. He's split up. I think he told me that the district line goes through his property. So he's got a little piece of his property that's in one district and another piece of the property in another. At least that's what he told me. And his property taxes were less than mine. And he had over 50 acres. You know how that happened? Because he put the 50 acres into conservation status.
11: lovely for him. It's his loophole. I'm not saying take it away from him. But there are a lot of folks in District 4 that do that, which means they're tying up an awful lot of property and not paying its true value. Now, if you believe in being fair, you know, you pay for everything that brings value to the property. But I understand the loophole, especially if you're somebody that, you know, at some point wanted to be a farmer or you know, what have you. So getting back to the point, if you have someone who's wrapping up that much property, and it kind of reminds me also like of a church. I remember years ago in Augusta, there being a couple of very, very upset Augusta City Council members because First Baptist and their brand new sanctuary and church, excuse me, I say City of Augusta, I meant Richmond County, was going to eat up a whole bunch of prime commercial property off Walton Way Extension that could have gone for buku bucks in residential and or business property tax collection. Have you guys ever looked at the physical footprint of First Baptist Church on Walton Way Extension? I was a member for many, many, many years. I know it well. I have played softball back there. I have played football in the field in front of where the sanctuary is. Me and a bunch of my buddies back after we were in college age, would gather there on Saturday afternoons, Sunday afternoons in the fall and play sometimes tackle football, sometimes tag as we got older. I think we were still playing tackle when my buddy Carl knocked me at full speed. Back in those days, I could actually run a little bit. Knocked me at full speed into somebody that I was actually on the same team with. She just happened to be standing next to me or running next to me. He knocked me into her, and I hit the ground. And when I hit the ground, I rolled up on her leg and snapped her leg. Sarah Williams, God bless her. I felt so bad about that. Went and visited her in the hospital. And I made sure she knew Carl was the one that did it. It wasn't my fault. She was like a senior at Augusta Prep that year, and I think had to like drop out of a couple of big things because of that broken leg. Anyway, bottom line, I've been all over that property. Not to mention the huge buildings and the steeple and the whole nine yards. But if you've got enough on one end to have a full-sized football field, and on the other side you've got a full-sized softball field, that's a hell of a lot of acreage. And you remove it from the tax rolls. Wow. Well, take, and again, if that's basically what these folks with their conservation exemptions are doing in District 4. And so they're not paying that real estate's not bringing the value to the rest of the county that it really needs to. And they're going to make a ton of money, these folks, eventually when they either sell their property or develop it, or when they die, their family will. So it's coming at some point, but it ain't coming anytime soon if they maintain their property. Now, I'm here to tell you, I'm a big supporter, big fan of taking advantage of every legal opportunity you have to save whatever money you can. But don't badmouth other people when they start looking for ways to benefit the entire county, and it's gonna impact your district in this situation more than it does another. I would invite you to drive down Hardy McManus Road or Furious Fury Road, any opportunity that you get. Those roads are being widened for the good of the county at large. Not just the people who live right there, mainly the people who travel those roads. And the folks that travel Furious Ferry Road are not just Columbia County residents, or anybody coming from South Carolina and vice versa. And Hardy McManus Road is the connector between Washington Road and Furious Ferry. So you got people going hither, there, and yon to work and back. And it's not just the people who live in those neighborhoods. They have destroyed, and I mean utterly destroyed, the long-held intrinsic value, or intrinsic beauty of that roadway, there are some very substantial estates off Hardy McManus Road that had old-growth hardwoods that had been grown lovingly for decades along the roadway. And they're just gone now. That's the cost of progress. That's the cost of benefiting your neighbors and the greater good. That's what happens. And you can't, it's like, I'm going to pretend for a minute that it wasn't county dereliction that killed my cedar trees. And I guess the hurricane wiped the other half out. So, you know, maybe they wouldn't have been tilted over quite as easily had the county not dug into their root balls. But having said that, it is what it is. My house was greatly affected by the removal or the loss of those trees. So I know exactly what I'm talking about. I had a barrier of cedars that had been planted when my house was built in the early 70s. And you could not see my house from the street, or not see it very well. You see a house that's back there, maybe, but most of the time you couldn't. It was a great natural privacy fence. So I know what I'm talking about. When something like that goes down, when it's removed, there's intrinsic value lost that does not show up on a ledger book. And so everybody says, well, those people are paid for the property. You've eliminated decades of hardwood tree growth that cannot be purchased back at any price unless you got the Augusta National team of elves coming in with full-grown hardwoods for, you know, $250,000 a pop. You can't do that. Folks, it's the price that you pay living in a civilized world. And the folks out in District 4 are so focused on the threat, the fear that their life is going to be turned upside down, that they apparently have forgotten the rest of us deal with crap too. I wish before that work was done on Hardy McManus Road and Furies Ferry Road that the government had to come in and build up a 12-foot, 8-foot, whatever you want to call it, berm, and a 500-foot barrier filled with trees and greenery between the edge of their property and the edge of the roadway. But they don't get to do it. You folks out there in District 4 have the best protection against the crap we're going through that you can have. And still the bitching and the moaning. Unbelievable. We'll take a break. We'll be back. Stay with us. The Austin Road Show.
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11: Alrighty, we're back. I'm sorry. Somebody just called me a Democrat. Ooh, I'm going to sue you. You may be here. Man, there's some dumb people in this world. Oof. Hope everyone's having a great day. I would advise you, ladies and gentlemen, do two things. I get two pieces of advice. You folks that live in Augusta, you have an opportunity to educate yourself, or at the very least, if you don't need the education, you need to help out your community by urging those in need of education to get over to the Richmond County Sheriff's Department's website, where you can link to them through the Austin Roadshow page on Facebook. They are hosting, and I think this is the third time they've done it, the Citizens Police Academy class, the third time they've done it under Gino, maybe. Richmond County Sheriff's Office Citizens Police Academy, 12-week program providing Richmond County residents with a behind-the-scenes look at how the Sheriff's Office operates and serves our community, led by law enforcement professionals. Participants will learn different areas of the agency, ask questions, gain insight into the work of the deputies, and help strengthen the partnership between law enforcement and the citizens we serve. Somebody sent me a note. Austin, are you going to do this? I'm not allowed. I don't live in Richmond County, sadly. I bet you they would let me do it if I asked, though. But I don't have time. And I'm not sure I'm the one that needs to be educated on this stuff. But I promise you, if we lived in Richmond County, I would be urging my son to go through this. I think young people gain a very, very special appreciation
10: for law enforcement when they see it from the other side for a minute. It is like removing the blindfold from some of these young people when they see what the cops actually have to deal with. It really is quite startling. Anyway, all of that information is available over at the Austin Roadshow page, or you can go to the Richmond County Sheriff's Office website, which is richmondcountysheriffsoffice.com, and fill out that information. Also this afternoon, Michelle, are we up on time here? Because I know we're getting close. There is a new report out that Fox News announced a little earlier today from the Electric Power Research Institute. And when I quoted Fox News as the source of the bulletin that it's coming out of, oh, do you believe in Fox News? Well, they got the soccer score and the weather forecast right, too. So I'm going to go along and say that, oh, wow, they have accurately described the successful release of this information. The data center effect on power grid costs. Great information. A little more to say about this in a minute. Stay with us. 95.1 FM News Talk WGAC Augusta, the Austin Road Show. 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
18: A sixth night of airstrikes on Lisa Brady, Fox News. The latest wave of strikes on Iran launched this afternoon, even as White House spokeswoman Caroline Levitt says the president is always open to diplomacy.
19: Iran very much continues to talk to the United States of America and express that they want to make a deal with us because they are suffering devastating blows on behalf of our United States military.
18: Though publicly, Iran remains defiant, with a military spokesman calling it a red line for the U.S. to interfere. Fear in the Strait of Hormuz. The White House says a speech tonight will focus on election security and that no one should prejudge it.
20: The president plans to reveal newly declassified intelligence assessments about vulnerabilities to election systems during 2020.
19: It will shock you if you have an honest eye listening to the president tonight, and everything he is saying will be backed by facts and by evidence.
20: White House Press Secretary Caroline Levitt says President Trump will also remark on intensifying attacks on Iran and the economy. Top Senate Democrat Chuck Schumer warns tonight's speech is not about 2020.
21: It's about undermining the 2026 election before a single vote has been cast.
20: Dozens of recounts, court cases, and audits of the 2020 election have found no widespread fraud.
18: Fox's Jared Halpern at the White House. You can hear special coverage of the president beginning at 9 Eastern tonight at foxnewsradio.com. Federal safety investigators confirming the remains of several geese were found on the wreckage of a sightseeing helicopter that crashed in New York City last year, killing a family of five from Spain and the pilot. One witness telling the NTSB there were many big geese in the area just before that crash into the Hudson River, but the crash remains under investigation. Stocks finished lower after a mixed session. The Dow down 105 at the bell. 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
12: 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I'm Gail Mino in the 24-hour WGAC News Center. A man wanted in connection with a break-in and fire at the McDuffie County Sheriff's substation in Deering is now in custody. Carter Martin Gerard is believed to have broken into the building early Wednesday and taken several items before starting the fire. Gerard was arrested and will be charged with arson and burglary. Firefighters were called to the building around 5 o'clock yesterday morning.
1: The Cyclospora outbreak has spread to at least 31 states now, including Georgia and South Carolina. The foodborne parasite can spread through contaminated food or water and has caused nearly 2,000 people to come down with a gastrointestinal illness that can last for several days. The Centers for Disease Control and Prevention says the outbreak is linked to bagged or processed salad greens, possibly some other fruits and vegetables. You're encouraged to wash any produce before consuming it, even if the packaging says it's pre-washed. The CDC also recommends pulling off the outside leaves of any leafy greens. The Department of Education says Richmond County schools are among 20 systems nationwide targeted by a federal program aimed at keeping public school kids safe from predators. No details were offered, but a letter from Education Secretary Linda McMahon says Richmond County schools are among systems possibly engaging in what McMahon called passing the trash, or transferring teachers or other employees accused of sexual misconduct to other schools. The release cited a study published by Harvard Education Press that claims up to 10% of public school students are subject to sexual misconduct by teachers or school employees every year. Local officials say they're reviewing the letter and that they'll cooperate with any requests by state or federal officials. Georgia reached all-time highs last month in both its labor force and employment. Georgia's labor force increased by more than 7,000 last month to nearly 5.5 million. That's an all-time high. Most of the job gains came in the areas of private educational service, accommodations and food services, and retail trade. WGAC News Time is 4:05. Stay tuned for the AccuWeather forecast next.
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0: Tonight, expect partly cloudy skies with humidity lingering in the air. The temperature will drop to 73 degrees. Tomorrow, anticipate partly sunny conditions with humidity persisting and a thunderstorm is likely in the afternoon. The high will reach 94 degrees. For News Talk and Information WGAC, I'm AccuWeather meteorologist Joe Lundberg.
1: 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They nail it every time. We've got partly cloudy skies now, 93 degrees. The heat index is now up to 103 at 409. I'm Gail Mino with the WGAC 24-Hour News, Traffic, and Weather Center.
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8: Alrighty, we are back. Glad to have you along on a 100% warm Thursday afternoon. Our good buddy Ashley Brown coming your way this evening at 6 o'clock. Where is my schedule? I had my my list. Where did I put it? Oh, well, I've got, let me see if I can do this off the top of my head. We have next week a great bevy, a great collection of guest hosts, including George Bratcher. We'll be here Monday with a collection of Columbia County guests. I think Jody Lott's coming on with him. I think he mentioned that yesterday. Let's go down this list. Is it Tuesday? You know what? I'm going to mess up my days if I'm not careful. So I know for a fact we have, I'll tell you which days in a minute. We got Mike Myers coming in. We have Dr. Stephen Flint. I believe he's on Tuesday. Dr. Stephen Flint, the superintendent of Columbia County Schools, coming in for an entire show. We have AB taking over the entire Thursday show from 3 until 7. Lots and lots and lots of high school football, college football, and pro sports to talk about. That is his big, yeah, it's week after next. I'm sorry, not next week. I meant a week from next. And who am I leaving out? I'm leaving out somebody. I'll figure it out in a minute, but it's week after next. Thank you. Thank you. So it's not this Monday coming up. It's a week from Monday. It's when we started off. All right. And all you folks that were dying to hear more of George, you'll have a full day of him a week from Monday. 706-863-5800. John standing by on line 3. What's happening, John?
9: Hey. Oh, I'm not going to call in and talk about the feud between you, George, Gary. Hey, I did meet the lady that's running against Allison Castro. She bought me a nice sign to put in my yard.
8: Cambry.
9: Last time I put a sign in my yard, it caused your Republicans to cry and take your ball and get out the BA race because it was Derek Williams.
8: Hey, and that worked out well, didn't it? That worked out well, didn't it? You happy with Jared Williams, are you, John?
9: Well, he's in Augusta. I'm in Columbia County.
8: That's what I thought. That's what I thought. Yeah. Good. No, and by the way, I appreciate you not lying about that. I appreciate you not saying Jared's doing great. I love Jared because you know he's a piece of crap and you know that he's letting bad guys get away with a lot of stuff that you, if you were him, would not be letting him do.
9: No, well, that's the justice system. You know?
8: You're a cop, John. You're always going to be a cop. And I love that. No. I love the fact that you're a cop. A good one, by the way. And as such, you would sooner throw up than endorse the BS that hideous little man in Augusta has adopted. And hey, you voted for him. You didn't know. God bless you.
9: One of them things. Give a man a chance in Columbia County. You didn't even get a shot. Hey, but there's a show come on The Breakfast Club. It's got guys. You ever heard of Charlemagne the God?
8: Oh, yeah.
9: The Breakfast Club. And he gives out an award. It's called Donkey of the Day. Well, I came up with a new one. We're going to call this the Trump administration's idiot of the day. And I give it to, can't really give it to Trump, but he can deserve some of it. I would give it to the Secretary of Defense,

0: being spent because the dummies took a plane from Qatar, spent $400 million, almost $500 million, and it is no better use than an airline you could go down and get on right now at Busch Field and fly to Vegas. It is worthless because Mr. Love a shiny object and wanted something new, they flubbed it. Did you know Air Force One, you know, I worked on jet. They have all these countermeasures show that planes can't shoot you down. You got stuff that'll jam missiles. It's tied into all the Pentagon stuff so you can run the country from there. And you know what the biggest flub the dummies didn't see when Trump decided to get on that plane and fly it over to Turkey, a war zone, because the damn thing can't be air refueled. Remember 9/11? Where was George Bush at 9/11? He wasn't in the White House. He was up flying around on Air Force One because Air Force One has the same air refueling capabilities that the fighters and the rest of the jets have. Yep. You know, where they pull up and the boom drops.
1: Yeah, if I'm not mistaken, I believe it is the only airplane of its design, and I think, isn't that a Boeing like 787, whatever it is? It's the only.
0: They are built exclusively to be Air Force One.
1: But again, though, that's the only plane of its design that has that capability because it's incredibly expensive and nobody needs it except the president. So here was my understanding, John. Help me out here. Qatar wanted to give the president a plane. The president, because he's trying to be gracious, he accepted it and they started working on it. I was reading on this the other day that they're about 75% of the way along retrofitting this thing to make it Air Force One capable. And Trump, in his, you know, enthusiasm, wanted them to hurry it along as best they could and was accepting that there were certain things that this plane just couldn't do right now and that he wanted to fly anyway, he would accept the risk. And they talked him out of it and they explained to him that particularly right this minute, because Iran's so mad with us, that there are people out there that have the capability of taking that aircraft down that do not have the capability of taking down Air Force One. That 25% that they're not yet ready to go. It's almost like if you get a hot rod car and you fix it up 75%, you're not quite there yet. And to me, I mean, unless you know something different, that's where it sits right this minute. Air Force One was due to be replaced when Trump accepted this thing from Qatar. He canceled the new airplane that was coming in.
0: Dummies. And that's Secretary of Defense.
1: Hold on.
0: Dummies. Not knowing what they're doing.
1: But it's not like we don't have Air Force One sitting there. So
0: they have been waiting for a new one to be built. That's why it takes time to get a new Air Force
1: Again, Trump's always trying to, you know. It's not like that it eventually won't happen and that it eventually won't save us some money.
0: You know, to change that plane, to give it everything it needs, they're going to have to tear the whole plane apart.
1: That's what I just read, and they're 75% done already doing it. John, when was the last time you read anything on this? Because this article I read was two days ago.
0: I used to read nothing. Man, I worked on these jets. So okay. I know
1: 2 days ago. 2 days ago, I need to find the article and I'll send it to you. You can read it. It's about 75% ready. They don't have the capability of refueling it in the air right now. But the chances of something like that happening on a specific mission, particularly if you are able to run an extra level of escorts and any, I don't know if you knew this or not. I'm sure you probably did. Right this minute, any VIP traffic going in and out of the Middle East, whether it's Hegseth, J.D. Vance, Trump, whoever, is like triple covered from what they normally are because of our...
0: Oh, no, I've loaded jets in Korea that we had on alert pad that went up to escort when the president came in. And they fly escorts because I worked the alert pad where we scrambled jets for everything. But the air refueling part is not... It's designed so Air Force One becomes... Hell, the easiest, simple way to explain it is the movie Independence Day. You get on it and you go. And you can stay up. It's got all the electronics. It's got this

0: big bubble electronics on the back so they can run the war and run everything mobile, because you may not be able to land. So George Bush got on it at 9/11. He got on Air Force One. He didn't land because of the threat to the White House. So he pretty much was the only plane up there flying around except for military jets. That's the main thing, you know, that the Secretary of Defense, if he knew what he was doing, somebody would have told him, and because you got yes men in the Air Force, nobody came forward and said, sir, yes, this plane, we can do this, but we can't put the air refueling. If something happens, you may not be able to land. You're going to need refueling the air.
1: Again, everybody knew this. He was willing to accept the risk.
0: What I'm saying. No, that's what I'm saying. Nobody has the NUTs to tell him, that is not what you do.
1: I disagree.
0: I think he knew.
1: Look,
0: because he was being an idiot with the rest of them.
1: I disagree. All he's got to do is turn on 5 minutes of any news channel that he wants to, including Fox, and hear these discussions about how the current plane ain't ready to go yet, but they're
0: going to get. That current plane is going to be in his is his private plane. It's never going to be Air Force One. He embarrassed, and then he tried to come up with the thing, talking about, oh, and it went to Mildenhall for the troops. Man, I was in the Air Force.
1: If they end up turning that plane into some kind of VIP special presidential envoy plane, he's not taking it home with him. He ain't putting it in his pocket. It's like the White House.
0: No, it's supposed to go to his.
1: It's like the White House ballroom. They're building a permanent thing. That plane's going to be around the next 40 years.
0: That plane is supposed to go to his presidential library. Did you hear that part?
1: No. I thought current Air Force One was going to presidential library.
0: No.
1: You sure about that? Because that's the last time.
0: The last time somebody retired,
1: I believe, went to Reagan, didn't it?
0: No, the one that he got from Qatar. It's supposed to go to his presidential library. Basically,
1: when it is retired.
0: And it's retired now because it's worthless. It's a $400 million worthless.
1: His presidential library, just like Obama's $850 million building, that's not his personal building. He's not benefiting from it anyway.
0: No, I'm saying the plane's never going to make it to the library. Well, Trump's going to keep it.
1: That's impossible. What are you talking about?
0: That's impossible.
1: Why would you? First of all, he doesn't need it. He's got his own plane.
0: Because it's a bigger plane. It's a big plane. Trump's going to keep that plane. Watch it. He's going to have it. It's going to become his.
1: How many years has Trump been in office? Six?
0: According to him, 12.
1: He wasn't there, and he admits that. I think six, or right at. Okay, right. Is there anything that he has kept that was given to him that he should not have kept?
0: All that money he's made this year.
1: No, that ain't a gift. That's investment that he made that he's completely and totally allowed under law to make.
0: Mm-hmm. Yeah. That's a good one. No, okay.
1: John, I watch MS Now all the time. And, you know, wonderful fashion tips from very manly looking women. But aside from that, I listen intently for all the wonderful things that they hope to throw at President Trump one of these days. And keeping the cryptocurrency business never comes up other than them griping about it. They never say he's going to get prosecuted. They said, he used the system to do
0: something. So
1: did Nancy Pelosi and her husband and virtually everybody. Here's a fun fact. Do you know the only member of the U.S. Senate who has been in office longer than 10 years who has not amassed over $20 million in fortune while in office? Is Lindsey Graham. Lindsey Graham, which means on a $175,000 salary, excuse me, that's more than that now, $225,000 salary, somebody playing around with the numbers a little bit. Every member of the U.S. Senate who's been in longer than 10 years.
0: I'm not going to make Lindsey, you know, as he say, I can't make a Lindsey Graham joke for at least another 2 weeks, because that's what you said about Roundtree when you said, well, I'm not even buried in April, so So in 3 weeks,
1: in 3 weeks, you can make whatever.
0: Yeah, I'll tell you why.
1: You can make whatever ridiculous joke you want to. But here's one thing that you'll never be able to do.
0: Say that
1: Lindsey Graham profiteered off his office. He has a net worth of $1.5 million right this minute.
0: Well, he was when I met him, he was a captain in the Air Force. You think his signature is going to be worth some money on that court martial he gave me?
1: I'm trying to understand what you're talking about. Lindsey Graham, when he died, he has a net worth of $1.5 million.
0: So he had that much money.
1: No, and that's right this minute. Anyone else in the Senate over 10 years has got over 20 million. So what in the world? And that they made in office, not that they went into office, has made $20 million or more.
0: My Graham joke is I can't tell it right now and would explain why we don't have any money.
1: Oh, okay. I see what you're saying. Okay. And by the way, that's another bit of hilarious and ridiculous business. There ain't nobody in the world that if Lindsey Graham was doing all this crap that some of these sickos are talking about, they would have busted him for the money 20 years ago.
0: Money can buy something. You know, I'm not going to talk about what the man might have did. You know, I don't know. I mean, hey, he shook my hand and said, hey, watch the drinking. At least he didn't say...
1: I don't think you were his type. Anyway, hang in there. Appreciate it. Got to run. We're out of time. We'll be back. Stay with us. 95.1 FM, News Talk WGAC, Augusta, the Austin Roadshow. 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
5: WGAC News Time is 4:30. I'm Gail Mino in the 24-hour WGAC News Center. Times are hard at the Aiken County Animal Shelter these days. Program coordinator Kathy Cagle says the Wire Road facility has space for 84 animals, but fewer potential adopters are coming in while the number of strays and surrenders continues to rise.
14: But what's scaring us is the lack of adopters. This is summer vacation. This is a time when we often get people coming in and families coming in.
5: Cagle says, Cagle says animals that can be safely paired are sharing space, but says overcrowding is especially hard on pets that once had a home but suddenly don't. Aiken County residents can receive vouchers for spay and neutering services. Shelter hours are 11 to 5 p.m. Monday through Friday and 11 to 4:30 p.m. on Saturday. Traffic on another Columbia County highway will be impacted by road work for the next several days. Construction on Stevens Creek Road will lead to temporary lane closures starting tonight and continuing through next Wednesday, the 22nd. Those closures will occur between 7 p.m. and 7 a.m. Alternate routes are suggested, but if you can't avoid those work zones, slow down and obey road crew flaggers. Georgia Military College has announced its satellite campus in Warner Robins is closing. The facility's lease has expired and won't be renewed. A statement from the Milledgeville School said the closure is due to, quote, evolving student learning preferences and instructional delivery trends. Students will continue to have access to degree programs through in-person classes at GMC's main campus in Milledgeville and at six satellite locations, including Augusta. Classes are also available online. The Hour's top national story, mortgage rates rose again this week to the highest level in nearly a year. Mortgage buyer Freddie Mac's latest primary mortgage market survey shows the average rate on the benchmark 30-year fixed mortgage climbed to 6.55%. That's the highest level since August of last year from last week's reading of 6.49%. The average rate on a 30-year loan was 6.75% a year ago. Meanwhile, the average rate on a 15-year fixed mortgage rose to 5.93 from last week's reading of 5.82. 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Stay tuned. The AccuWeather forecast is next.
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1: 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And by the way, they have bison burgers all the time and little things like that. But I love what they call the cheeseburger salad, which is basically chopped up cheeseburger mixed in with one of their big house salads. Love that. Love that. When it comes to milkshakes, oh, my goodness, my favorite. 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But other than that, I had a banana cream milkshake there not long ago that was absolutely stupendously awesome. They've got specials that they run all the time. Just check those out. That's normally a pretty good little treat for you, and it also helps you keep the variety going. So many great options. Six different kinds of cheese. I don't think I can name six different kinds of cheese. Cheddar, American, cheddar. 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Well, they got like provolone, I guess. And
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1: Gouda. 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
1: Oh, we got these fancy things now. 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
21: Tonight, expect partly cloudy skies with high humidity and a low temperature of 73. Tomorrow will bring partly sunny conditions with lingering humidity. Along with a thunderstorm in the afternoon, the high temperature will reach 94 degrees. For News Talk and Information, WGAC, I'm AccuWeather meteorologist Joe Lundberg.
22: 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Right now, skies are partly to mostly cloudy. We've cooled off just a degree or two since our last report. 91 degrees now at 439. I'm Gail Mino in the WGEC 24-Hour News Traffic and Weather Center.
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1: All right, so there's significant debate back and forth on the time frame. On, you know, I don't support any in-use airplane being given to a presidential library. However, if you're going to retire it, since the Qatar government did give it to Trump himself during the Trump presidency, it would make sense to me after it's retired. And it, you know, 20, 30 years down the road, I would not ever favor equipping a new Air Force One and then taking it out of service simply to put it at a presidential library. And I can't find a single word from Trump himself. Eric Trump has said that, and he listed the specific number of it. The Air Force Ones have serial numbers, and the specific Air Force One that has been in use for a while, and I think it's the one that he was actually on, like on that trip overseas, the last one, excuse me, that would be the one that would go into the presidential library in Miami. I wouldn't think that it would be unusual / terrible to request that the Qatar plane go in after it's used and retired. And I don't see where Trump's asking for that. If somebody can show me where he's saying the instant I leave office, it's going with me. I don't see that. I don't see that. And just like Obama and his $850 million monstrosity in Chicago, that is not his. And neither is Trump's presidential library. And by the way, I'm sad to see that it's going in Miami. I would much rather it go at Mar-a-Lago. That would be awesome, I think. But I checked my mailbox, Michelle. They didn't ask me.
25: Maybe he didn't want people traipsing into his living room.
1: Well, no, again, we're talking about after he's dead. I'm not talking about now. You know, and good Lord, Trump is, how old is he now? 81 or soon? No, he's 80 at least. I forget. He's whatever he is. It'll be sooner rather than later, because nobody lives forever. But, you know, then again, if somebody had told me the other day that Lindsey Graham would die before Joe Biden did, holy crap. Are you kidding me? By the way, speaking of old people, have you seen all the information on Paul Pelosi that's come out since his wreck? I'm not making fun. I swear to God, I'm not. Nancy, God in heaven, take the keys. Did you know that he killed his brother when he was 16 years old? His brother was in a car with him and they were driving along and had an accident. And the 19-year-old brother of Paul Pelosi was killed in that accident. You would think, and I'm not trying to say he should have gone to jail or anything like that, it was an accident, but you would think that would make you the most careful driver and a little bit paranoid. My son, I hope he doesn't mind me telling these stories. My son was involved in an accident during the school year. Wasn't his fault. He wasn't charged. it was one of these chain reaction things. They were driving into the rising sun, not too far from the house, and he hit the car in front of him. Not a huge deal. Nobody got hurt, nothing like that. But again, it was something that shook him up a little bit. He didn't like to drive anymore. Not that he was ever that much of a fan of it in the first place. Aww. But he's, you know, and that's just the way he is. I mean, I've talked to him about it, and he said, you know, I was being careful, and I understand, son, these things are going to happen. You weren't, nobody got hurt. It wasn't your fault, you know. And it's one of those things. But having said that, this guy is a maniac behind the wheel. And if you had an instant in your life where you're driving was part of a situation that killed a loved one, you would think you would be super paranoid and super and hyper personally aware what the hell's going on. I've told this before. I think it's fitting here. When I worked at Channel 12, it was a couple of weeks before. Well, we were in high school playoff action, high school football playoff action. It was last year that I worked at Channel 12, but I was working at that point on a lot of high school football with my buddy Sam Crenshaw. And so it would have been 90, because my daughter was born in 91 and I bought things on this trip for her to wear as a newborn. She hadn't been born yet. She was born the next March. Anyway, horrible, horrible accident on I-20. On the canal bridge, and it was the setting sun that caused the problem. The cars were, you know, bumper to bumper, and a logging truck was going way too fast and came up on the cars that were slowing down because of the sun and killed a couple that were ironically coming back from a funeral. And it was the most, up to that point in my life, the most horrific car accident that I've ever seen in my life as far as pure devastation and shocking horror as to what happened. And I got right up on it. And again, this was a situation where we were doing live shots from our live truck, Channel 12. And I didn't mean to get as close as I got. I thought that they had removed everything that needed to be removed. I thought we were just walking up on wreckage. And what had happened was they were removing the bodies and they were literally coming apart. And so they took what they had and moved on with it. But they had removed the tarps. I'm thinking, okay, we're okay here. We're not going to get... Oof. So that shook me up. And literally the next day, which was Saturday, this was Friday, I remember calling Sam Crenshaw on the radio saying, Sam, I know that we got to get to the whatever game it was in McDuffie County. I said, I-20 is going to be tied up for a while. And we're here in North Augusta. And I think he was the one that was actually going. I said, you do not want to hit I-20 in North Augusta. Skip it. Hit I-20 in Washington Road and go on from there, because we ain't going nowhere. I-20 shut down. And the fire damaged the bridge. I mean, it did extensive damage. That shook me up so bad. The entire trip, which started the next day, me and my buddy Carl, mentioned him a little earlier today, me and my buddy Carl drove up to Pittsburgh to see two football games. And I was driving my car, and that's maybe the only time in my life I've ever driven exactly the speed limit, not a bit over it, two hands on the wheel, scared to death. And Carl volunteered, and I let him drive for a minute, but I was so paranoid at the way he was driving because of what I had seen. No, I'd rather do it myself. And again, took me for freaking ever. I went 55, 60 miles an hour. It freaked me out. And for a long time, I drove that way, simply based on what I'd seen. So you see something like that, it shakes you up. It has an effect on you. And Paul Pelosi killed his brother, and yet has a driving record that makes him look like a drunken playboy all through his life, not just here recently, but he's been a maniac behind the wheel forever. Now, I'm not going to say that he, you know, killed anybody else or whatever, but you just would think that would make you so paranoid about the way that you drive. Nope. Not a bit. Nancy, put a bell around that guy's neck. God in heaven, get him off the road. Okay, let's see here. Had a note just a few minutes ago. How do I read this without implicating somebody for doing something possibly illegal? The information that I share. Okay, I had a question. This is a question about Alphonso Williams. How did I know about grand jury testimony? So, Alphonso Williams, sheriff of Burke County, is currently under indictment for 5 counts of basically bribery charges. I think they call it extortion related to public office or something like that. It's bribery, for lack of a better term. And the other charge is a firearms term. And I just got a note, a long note, wanting to know how I knew who testified in front of the grand jury. You are not forbidden to talk about being summoned to the grand jury. In certain cases, you are asked not to reveal what was discussed, but I've never heard of someone being ordered, maybe asked, but not ordered by a court to reveal or not reveal that they have testified to a grand jury. So back in April, actually back in probably January, I started hearing from people who were getting federal grand jury subpoenas. And I talked to some friends of mine in law enforcement, and that was when they were all saying, oh yeah, this one's got them, that one's got them. And it was a lot of current and former members of the Burke County Sheriff's Department and a few other agencies, if I'm remembering correctly. And it was a big discussion at the time because they were interviewing people in Statesboro Masters Week. And as I related in earlier discussions on this, you don't get a lot of easy access to law enforcement officers that week because one of two things is going on. Either they themselves are working specials or they themselves are covering for people who are working specials. And it's just you not a good time to do anything in a legal sense when it comes to local law enforcement officers en masse. So they were having to rearrange hearing schedules. And actually, I think the U.S. attorney had to create a new interview day. There were a couple of folks I know that were trying to get out of it. And I spoke with them, and they knew others that were testifying. I collected names, and it was interesting to me who besides the officers were being asked to participate. And I got one of the names wrong in that this individual was not subpoenaed to testify in front of the grand jury, but was interviewed by the FBI. So they did use information from this individual, just not in front of the grand jury. So anyway, I reported that. And this person wants to know, you know, how is that not illegal? It's not. And I would never share anything that I was asked not to share under the guise of you're going to damage the case, you're going to do this, that, and the other. To either assist a bad guy or hinder prosecution. Let me correct that. If I have a bit of information and somebody asks me not to share it because it hurts their feelings, tough, depending on what it is. But no, the grand jury information is not privileged by any stretch of the imagination. As a matter of fact, pretty well known among law enforcement types in the area who was testifying and ironically who wasn't. We'll take a quick break. We'll be back. Stay with us, the Austin Road Show.
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1: I've gotten several questions on this, and I'm happy to answer it for you. So we're going to break, I think, at the top of the hour a minute ago. The data center power grid expense connection has been brought under special study by the Electric Power Research Institute. If you feel like you need to take exception with what they report, that's fine. I got called out because I dared to share a Fox News picture of it. Not the study itself, I don't think. It was the Fox News billboard that the report had run. I have three independent recitations of that report, one from marketplace.org, the other from americanexperiment.org, unbiased, non-biased reflections on that study, and then a follow-up from the Brookings Institute that details how guardrails are needed to protect residential consumers, which is exactly what Georgia and Columbia County are doing with their data center legislation. We'll take a quick break. Stay with us. The Austin Roadshow continues. Fox News coming up, 5 o'clock.
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26: Diplomacy remains on the table. I'm Lisa Brady, Fox News. That bottom line from the White House, but Press Secretary Caroline Leavitt also says Iran violated a ceasefire agreement.
27: Specifically, in the memorandum of understanding that they signed, they were not to fire on commercial vessels moving through the Strait of Hormuz. And unfortunately, they have made the tragic decision for them to do that.
26: She says that's what led to renewed U.S. strikes on Iran, a sixth consecutive night of strikes underway.
28: Now, for the first time since President Trump ordered a return of the naval blockade, U.S. forces disabled an oil tanker, firing Hellfire missiles at her stacks, trying to run through the blockade to Iran's Karg Island. To date, two other ships have reversed course and turned away from that blockade enforced by 20 U.S. warships and hundreds of aircraft in the sky.
26: Fox's Lucas Tomlinson in Tel Aviv. Iran launching more strikes on Gulf neighbors and threatening to have proxies in Yemen shut down another strait. Senate Minority Leader Chuck Schumer says Democrats are focusing on ending the conflict.
29: Our focus has to be on ending this horrible war that has no direction and no gain.
26: Schumer also says President Trump is trying to change the subject with tonight's address to the nation, which Leavitt says will focus on election security and findings suggesting adjustments may be needed.
27: I think part of the problem is that the media has refused to acknowledge that tens of millions of Americans across the country share the concerns of this president about the sanctity of our election.
26: In his push for proof of citizenship and other changes, the president often mentions the 2020 election when no widespread fraud was found. One longtime aide to the president who's operated the teleprompter for speeches for years is accused of placing bets on a prediction market about things the president would say. The White House says the president has put that staffer on unpaid leave and that there is a strict ethics policy in place over prediction markets. 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
3: 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I'm Gail Mino in the 24-hour WGAC News Center. A man who was wanted in connection with a break-in and fire at the McDuffie County Sheriff's Office substation in Deering is now behind bars. Carter Martin Gerard is believed to have broken into the building early Wednesday and taken several items before starting the blaze. Gerard was arrested earlier today. He'll be charged with arson and burglary. Three Richmond County men have been indicted by a federal grand jury for firearms offenses. 22-year-old Robert Lee Jones was indicted for illegally possessing a machine gun, as well as possession of a firearm by a convicted felon. 39-year-old Stephen Darby and 26-year-old Tavis Talent, both of Augusta, were also indicted for possession of a firearm by a convicted felon. Penalties for illegal possession of a firearm can result in a sentence of up to 10 years behind bars, while the sentence for possession of a firearm by a convicted felon could mean up to 15 years in federal prison where there is no parole, as well as significant financial penalties. A school with campuses across Georgia is closing one of those locations. Milledgeville-based Georgia Military College has closed its Warner Robins campus due to what the school calls changes in evolving student learning preferences. Associate Vice President Joby Shields says the closure will not affect operations at GMC's Augusta Satellite Campus, where 700 students are enrolled.
4: Augusta is a wonderful place for GMC to exist, and you know, the Augusta area has been so supportive of us and our satellite location there. But I will say that we as a business certainly are focused on our students, number one, and so as they continue to adapt and want more flexible options, we as a business are consistently looking at what that looks like and what that means for them, and how we can adapt and meet them where they are.
3: Besides Augusta, GMC also operates satellite campuses in Columbus, Fairburn, Madison, Valdosta, and Dublin, with total enrollment of about 11,000. The cyclospora outbreak has spread to at least 31 states, including Georgia and South Carolina. The foodborne parasite can spread through contaminated food or water and has caused nearly 2,000 people to come down with a gastrointestinal illness that can last for days. The CDC thinks the outbreak is linked to bagged or processed salad greens, possibly some other fruits and vegetables. You're encouraged to wash any produce before consuming it, even if the packaging says it's pre-washed. WGAC News Time, coming up on 5:06. Stay tuned for the forecast right after this.
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10: Tonight, expect partly cloudy skies with humidity lingering in the air. The temperature will drop to 73 degrees. Tomorrow, anticipate partly sunny conditions with humidity persisting and a thunderstorm is likely in the afternoon. The high will reach 94 degrees. For News Talk and Information WGAC, I'm AccuWeather meteorologist Joe Lundberg.
3: 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We have cloudy skies now, 91 degrees at 5:09. I'm Gail Mino in the WGAC 24-hour News Traffic and Weather Center.
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We're back. Glad to have you along. Beautiful, beautiful Thursday afternoon. Our good buddy Ashley Brown coming in at 6 o'clock tonight with the Thursday Sports Huddle. I mentioned a little while ago about my guest host schedule, not for next week, but week after next. Beginning July 27th, George Bratcher will be here with his Columbia County-centric program. That's normally Jody Lott. I know he's had, oh, Lord bless. Well, I think he's had all the commissioners on at one point or another. He'll probably do much of the same. And if he has anybody special lined up, I will let you know about that. I'll ask him. On Tuesday, the 28th, Dr. Stephen Flint, Superintendent of Schools of Columbia County, will be on taking your questions. Some interesting things that have come up lately that a lot of folks are confused about. The construction data error that went in with the Greenbrier High School additions. It's generated a lot of questions. How did it happen? I have no idea. But I tell you what, if you can just hang tight until Tuesday the 28th, I'm sure he'll have something to say about that, and you can ask him as well. On Wednesday the 29th, Mayor Garnett Johnson from the great city of Augusta, and this will be the first time he's appeared in depth since his unfortunate defeat at the hands of Stephen Kendrick. So I'm sure he'll have some insight on that and what he hopes to accomplish in the last 4 months, 5 months, I guess, August, September, October, November, December, 5 months of service to the city of Augusta. Ashley Brown, as I noted a little earlier, will be taking the full show on Thursday from 3 until 7 with lots of fall football talk, I'm sure. And then Friday, wrapping it up, July 31st, Reverend Mike Myers, who's always fun. Who knows who he'll bring in? I know it's been a while since Kelby's been around. Kelby's still mad at me. I don't know what in the world. You never can tell with Kelby. It's like it's like dealing with a pissed off woman. I don't know what I did, but I'm sure I did something. And if I didn't do it on purpose, it doesn't matter because it hurt his feelings just the same. Oh, well. Get in line. I don't know. I still love him no matter what. He's a good fellow. All right. So there you have it. That's the vacation schedule. Not next week, but the week after that. I can't wait to get back and tell you what we're doing. I will say this, something that I never thought would be possible. way cooler than anything I ever did related to sports. Now it's a little bit, you know what? I say that it's tough putting a value on my participation in an exposure to 50 years of, or almost 55 years of Masters golf tournaments. I don't take it for granted, but because I don't put the value on being a golf fan the way that I do being a football fan, I have just a different measuring stick. I've done some amazing things related to the Masters, though. I mean, just people that I've gotten to know over the years, being able to play that course about 20 times in my lifetime, a true gift. But anyway, what's going on week after next is just amazing. And like I said, I never thought it was possible, but hey, you know, we'll see what else. No, I'm not going to be a broadcaster for the Steelers. That would be, I don't know whether I could justify, I don't know what I would do the rest of the time. I mean, it'd be fun showing up and doing that. Don't get me wrong. Somebody said, hey, Austin, you want to do a Steelers broadcast? Okay, sure, for fun. But

0: but it's not that. This is actually cooler than that, I think. What do you think? You know about it. What do you think?
1: I don't know about it.
0: You actually know about it. You know what we're doing?
1: I don't
0: Oh, Michelle, good God. Cut your mic off. Hold on a minute. Cut your mic off. Okay, now she knows.
1: I do know.
0: Is that not the coolest thing ever?
1: It is cool.
0: Okay, all right. See, she's now pretending to be as excited. So, no. It'll be a fun thing to talk about. I'll try not to bore you people too much with it. Because, I mean, it's like if I walked in tomorrow and say, hey, I spent an hour on the phone last night with Mickey Dolenz. Nobody's going to want to hear about that entire hour. Matter of fact, very few people want to hear that I was on the phone with Mickey. It just means a lot to me. So it's one of those kinds of things, but you'll see. I'm shocked that it's happening. So anyway, big fun. All right. 706-863-5800 is the number. Let me refer you back over. And I was talking about this before we had to wrap it up at the top of the hour. We have a, oh my goodness, look at that. I'm sorry. I just got to be on the lookout for a 14-year-old kid in Richmond County. I'll share that in a minute. Well, let me share it with you right now, because this just cleared. I don't think Gail had access to it before we went on the air. Andres Hannah, last seen July 10th. This is a 14-year-old young man, 3000 block of Acorn Road. I'll put the photograph and the assistance wanted poster over the Austin Roadshow page in just a few minutes. I was making sure that there wasn't. Sometimes there'll be a little star that says in peril, and they do that for the folks that are suffering from dementia or something like that, Michelle. They'll often put that in times of very bad weather, both hot and cold. But I don't see that notation here. Runaway juvenile, 14 years old. Andres Hannah, and I will put that information up. Last seen July 10th, a while back, on Acorn Road in Augusta, wearing black t-shirt and shorts. I'll share that momentarily. So, back to my Brookings Institute entry on the data center effect and the fact that individual governments need to be very careful. The pledge to protect ratepayers from AI data center cost needs enforcement. And I think I mentioned this. Matter of fact, I think I made the comment on the air to Scott Johnson, and I may have made it to Doug Duncan. I believe Columbia County, in an effort to communicate the serious way that we're taking the regulation of these data centers, needs to establish a review committee, a review board, that will answer complaints and concerns about data center impact, not theoretical. I think in 15 years, we're going to have none of that Al Gore world's going to end because of global warming BS that he predicted. You know, I sure wish I had a copy of that audio from Ted Danson. He made a commercial in like 1990. This is Ted Danson. In 20 years, all of our oceans will be dead. Well, I went to Hilton Head the other day, and no, he was wrong. Anyway, put those kinds of comments aside for a minute. If you live adjacent to one of the data centers that's under construction, and you say the noise, or I say under construction, under operation, and you say the noise is violating the noise standard, you need to be able to report that, and it be immediately investigated. As a matter of fact, I would like a review board or authority set up. I would like it to have at least one, maybe two full-time employees. And trust me, we're going to be making way much money off of the data centers where it can justify the payroll, the salaries. And if there is any problem with any abuse of the rules or breaking of the rules, that, again, they can be immediately investigated and, if substantiated, exposed, and the guilty parties held accountable and made to correct and or pay damages, if there are any. And that's one of the ways that you do this. You hold them accountable in a very, very public way. And I volunteer to be on that committee.

0: oh my God.
1: No, the reason I volunteer is not so I can give them any special assistance, is so that I, every day, can give you a live and in living color real-time update. Oh, Betty Jones complained that the data center is going, over the scientific prescribed sound limit, and here's what we are doing about it. Anyway, so there are a couple of things going on that the Brookings Institute, and I've linked this at the Austin Roadshow page, is urging. A ratepayer protection pledge backed by major AI data companies and separate state tariff structures has created a viable framework for shielding non-data center customers from data center-driven electricity rate increases. And by the way, who's partially responsible for that? The state of Georgia. Thank you. Number two, despite this emerging, these are points, summations in the preamble. Despite the emerging consensus among industry and policymakers, public opposition to data centers remains high and is driven more by concerns over resource use, quality of life, and AI itself than by electricity cost. Yep. Number three. Turning the pledge into enforceable protections now depends on state legislatures, utility commissions, and governors translating broad commitments into detailed tariff and cost allocation rules. And there is a great read backing this up, discussing it all, and laying it all out. I admit and embrace that a lot of folks out there do not like the data center concept, and that are opposed to it. It is my real life experience discussing these things with people who are concerned that many of them are concerned about issues that have either been taken care of completely or don't really exist anymore because of technology developments or the unique situation with which Columbia County finds itself. Great example. An issue that people were screaming and hollering about like nobody's business. Light pollution. I find that a little bit hilarious because when I close my eyes, I swear to God, every bit of light pollution God ever invented goes away. But okay. I looked months ago when all this was being brought up. I looked at horrible things about people not having nighttime at their house anymore because there is a data center down the road and that it is constantly lit up 24/7, and it literally it goes from bright sunshine daylight during daylight hours to like a 40-watt light bulb light the rest of the time. Everywhere. It doesn't get dark. And I'm like, good God in heaven, what in the world? Well, dug into it. Built adjacent to an airport. Any buildings anywhere near that airport, and nobody, by the way, a little secret for you, people don't build buildings near airports. Did you know that? You know why? Because nobody wants to be near an airport. But still, the data center did. And because it was so big, it actually bumped up against some neighborhoods without an adequate buffer. And they had to light that bad boy up like a cotton-picking birthday cake because FAA regulations forced them to. Well, that's not a problem for the Columbia County. There are no airports anywhere nearby. And even the areas where that was first a problem, they have now abated that problem with what they call angular lighting. In other words, for a lot of these buildings, particularly ones that don't necessarily reflect a huge elevation threat. In other words, the data centers are not like 50 stories tall. This thing is long and it's wide, but it's fairly flat. It's maybe two stories high. They have taken to lighting with bright neon, and I think it's blue. Saw some cool pictures of it. The corners of the buildings and the long, basically you're looking down on a big blue square neon line. And so the pilots know there's a building in there and they can avoid it. So even some of those things have been taken care of. But that's a good example. And I still to this day have people griping about water. And the data centers going in here will not have any appreciable effect on local water supplies. It simply will not. And oh, by the way, have you looked outside lately? You know that drought we've been dealing with for a while? One of my big drought protesters, sadly, ladies and gentlemen, drowned last week. He's right outside the window with a big sign and a flash flood washed him away. We're all going to die of thirst. So a lot of these points have been brought up and beaten to death. The people that are opposed to it, so many of them are being unreasonable that they're not letting go of any of their points. You can answer them one at a time, and they're still not doing it. I want to make sure legitimate points are answered. And again, being in the face of the data center operators to let them know that they've got to toe the line. And I really think we're at a point now, hand to heaven, that the data center operators know they're stuck between a rock and a hard place. If they want to do what they need to do, they got to make everybody happy. And the last thing in the world they want to do is piss off their supporters like me. They need to do the right thing. We'll be back.
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1: 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In the meantime, the other two old units that were replaced, man alive, what an upgrade there, not only with the effectiveness of the air conditioning system, but the savings on our utility bills. 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Duggan is all that and so much more. 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
2: 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I crank it up at 8 and shut it down at 10. 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
3: WGAC News Time is 5:30. I'm Gail Mino in the 24-hour WGAC News Center. Officials at the Aiken County Animal Shelter say their facility is full, but the pet surrenders keep coming. Kathy Cagle with Friends of the Animal Shelter tells news partner WJBF News Channel 6, shelter life is especially hard for those animals who once had a home, but suddenly don't.
6: And when a dog has been surrendered by an owner, which we are seeing a huge uptick in people wanting to surrender their pets right now, those dogs do not do well here. So a lot of times they're vomiting in the corner, they're spinning, they're chewing at the kennels, and it's heartbreaking to see.
3: The shelter is a no-kill facility, but Cagle says community support will determine the future of many animals. The shelter on Wire Road is open Monday through Friday, 11 to 5 p.m., and Saturdays, 11 to 4:30 p.m. Georgia reached all-time highs last month in both its labor force and employment. Georgia's labor force rose by more than 7,000 last month to nearly 5.5 million. That's an all-time high. Most of the job gains came in the areas of private education, accommodations and food services, and retail trade. Drivers can expect temporary lane closures north of the Hardy McManus roundabout on Furies Ferry Road because of utility work underway. It's scheduled to be done from 8 a.m. till 4 p.m. through Monday. There will also be intermittent lane closures on Stevens Creek Road starting this evening. Construction work will be done, weather permitting, from 7 p.m. to 7 a.m. each day through next Wednesday. This hour's top national story, Social Security beneficiaries are expected to see a larger cost of living adjustment amid persistently high inflation this year, according to a new report. The Senior Citizens League predicts the 2027 COLA will be 3.8% or 1% higher than the 2026 cost of living adjustment. That's based on the latest Consumer Price Index. The Seniors League estimated that if the projected 3.8 COLA took effect today, average benefits would rise by $73.62 to an average of $2,011.15. The annual Social Security COLA is calculated using the Bureau of Labor Statistics CBI inflation data, CPI inflation data, for the months of July, August, and September. The announcement of the final COLA amount typically occurs in mid-October. 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The forecast is coming up next.
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11: Tonight, expect partly cloudy skies with high humidity and a low temperature of 73. Tomorrow will bring partly sunny conditions with lingering humidity. Along with a thunderstorm in the afternoon, the high temperature will reach 94 degrees. For News Talk and Information WGAC, I'm AccuWeather meteorologist Joe Lundberg.
12: 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There's still time for your hometown pool store for over 20 years. We have mostly cloudy skies. It is 93 degrees now at 537. I'm Gail Mino in the WGAC 24-hour News Traffic and Weather Center.
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1: All right, back at it. Beautiful, beautiful overcast. I say it's overcast now. Thursday afternoon. Gail Mino, you got yours on? Did you just do a peach tree ad? Yeah, you might not want to upgrade that. 35 years. And I say that to say this. Something fun happened today. Upgraded technology, et cetera, et cetera. We've been talking about all this crazy AI development and what's going on. And I've noticed slowly but surely, long established software and fairly mundane or pedestrian apps and devices that I've had have started doing strange things they never did before. Our lovely pool ladies and gentlemen, I got a note a little earlier today saying something was swimming in it. It's never done that before. I shortly thereafter got a note that said, white towel placed on chair adjacent to pool. And about 30 seconds later, person walking on wooden deck adjacent to pool.
14: Huh.
1: Just got a note a minute ago. Gray and white cat approaching pool. Never has that ever happened before. I didn't sign up for anything. I didn't. Now, got a note a little while ago from our company. They are employing new technology. They are showing us what it does, and they want to know what level do we want to continue. And it said, for instance, name your people. Bo is walking up to the door. Scout the cat just ate a lizard by the pool. Boo the cat just hocked up a hairball by the pool. It will recognize your pets. It will recognize your family. And specifically what they're doing.
14: Weird.
1: I mean, it is, but I got to tell you. I mean, they're showing me pictures of it anyway, so I knew it the instant I looked at it.
14: Right.
1: But that can be handy.
14: Yeah.
1: It's also good to know, instead of just a person is by your pool, that a person who's wearing a mask is by your pool. Now, oh, there's AI. That's AI I like. I like that.
14: Yeah.
1: We're already to the point, thank God in heaven, this happened. Here's another little thing. When was the last time you got a package at your house?
14: Actually, probably today.
1: Did you get a note ahead of time telling you what it was, where it was, and what it was going to be?
14: I didn't.
1: I did. Not your package. That would be creepy.
14: I was gonna say you found that out would be about
1: creepy. That would be creepy. Your Irish Spring with aloe arrived today by Dorothy with UPS at 4:02. She was wearing a brown uniform.
14: I'd like to know who the person is that delivers things on Sunday mornings for the last 3 Sundays at 5:00
1: in
14: the morning.
1: Well, then you need to sign up for this information then. And yeah, I mean, is it creepy? I mean, kind of a little bit. I want to know what's going on my property.
14: Yeah.
1: You know? I sure am glad I ain't trying to get away with anything anymore. I mean, when I was a teenager, I would sneak in late at night all the time. My mother, God rest her soul, would go to sleep about 10 o'clock, and unless a nuclear bomb went off, she and my dad, she loved to watch TV. God rest her soul. That's where she passed away, was on the couch watching TV. She loved to watch TV on the couch. Back in those days when I was living at home, there's a little itty-bitty TV in their bedroom that I don't think got cable. You remember the days when it was a big, huge deal to have cable in multiple rooms? Mm-hmm. So you had cable in one room. That was us. And so she wanted to watch her programs, and she would go to sleep on her couch or on the couch in our den. And God knows the number of times that I walked right past her between the hours of 5 after, you know, whatever curfew was. And it changed as I got older. You know, curfew started being like midnight, then 1 a.m. and then, you know, until shortly before the crack of dawn. And it just tip, tip, tip, tip, tip. I couldn't any more do that now than the man. Austin has arrived at 3:05, and he appears to be staggering. I kind of feel sorry a little bit for my son.
14: Right.
1: He can't get away with anything.
14: Nothing. Yeah.
1: I told you this a couple weekends ago. Bobby and a group of her girlfriends from Lincoln County, went through elementary school all the way through, you know, graduating together. God bless them. They all got together down in South Georgia at a resort in South Georgia, had a big time, had big fun. When we were picking her up, I was bringing Bo back from a college football showcase thing that we were doing in the Atlanta area. She was coming back, and her friend that she was riding with lives in Thompson. And she felt bad that her friend was going to have to take her to Thompson. And so I said, well, listen, we'll just, Bo and I will hang out for a few minutes in Thompson, about an hour, and we'll see what's going on. Everything's fine. So we get in Thompson, coming back from the football thing. I'm wondering where she is, and she's giving me, she texted me a couple of times. Bo hit, what's the name of this cotton picking thing? Is it My Life? Bo and his mother have each other on this thing. And I've never seen, probably half the audience, ladies and gentlemen, is laughing at me because I just, a lot of this stuff, you know, I'm just not a person that uses it or has much use for it. If my wife tells me she's at the store and will be home soon, I trust her. I watched her go probably 45 miles, knowing the exact speed, which stoplights she stopped at, and how much traffic was around her, based on this dumb app that she and Bo are signed up for. She's shown me when we're coming back from a basketball game, like in Columbia, and Bo's like on the team bus. Sometimes he likes to do that, depending on what's going on and how late they're going to be. Sometimes he likes to ride back. We'll be right in front of him or right behind him, and we're right there. Look at it. There it is. And going every step of the way down I-20 or wherever we're coming back from. The level of intelligence out there, AI, and what it can do and how close it can track you is amazing. And I know everybody says, oh, we've been telling you, law enforcement's going to abuse that. I'm here to tell you, if little old Austin and Bo and Bobby have the technology to do all that, anybody in law enforcement that wants to track you can do it. All you people out there saying flock cameras are... No, here's what flock cameras do. It forces people who want to hide to understand they really can't anymore. And, you know, back in the old days, if you didn't want to be tracked by somebody, you just turn your phone off or don't take it with you. Nowadays, traffic cameras everywhere, and not just the flock systems, but I'm talking about the personal security systems. Right this minute, using this special upgrade, Life 360, thank you, Terry. Right this minute, this special upgrade with my security company, if Michelle walks up to my door, based on pictures I have in my phone, it's going to tell me it's Michelle. You know, just for fun, I ought to, like, in my phone, wherever your picture is, put boo-boo or something. Boo-boo is ready to produce your show.
14: Hey, hey,
1: that boo-boo. Type of thing. Yeah, hey, boo-boo. So here we sit, and people are just, you know, flabbergasted that, God forbid, we've got AI. It's, folks, it's here.
14: Yeah.
1: It's been here.
14: Yeah.
1: Pull up any James Bond movie you've ever seen in your life. They've had the ability to do this forever. And it's not, I remember so well, God bless his soul, when the gentleman was killed down the street at the church, in the church parking lot, he and his wife had pulled up to turn off the sprinkler system. He's a member of the church, and he was carjacked. He was killed, or they were carjacked. He was killed. His wife got away, thank God in heaven. The bad guy got in their car and took off down I-20. The cops tracked him every damn step of the way.
14: Wow.
1: They knew exactly where he was, and I mean, they were behind him a little bit. They were trying to ascertain if he had any additional hostages or any hostages, and also if he still had the weapon before they had him in a place where they could get him. And they got him dead to damn rights. And that was 10 years ago? And I can remember Steve Morris and I having this conversation before we went on the air. He said, Austin, and I'm just telling it now just to relate to you how different things are. Austin, let's not get into the detail as to how we knew who it was and where it was, all that. We don't like tipping people off. And I said, well, okay, that's I get that. I said, by the way, was it an active phone call? And he said, no, it wasn't an active phone call. It was the wife's phone that was in the back seat. And it was just sitting there.
14: That's what just astounds me about things like the Guthrie kidnapping. I just don't understand how they evaded all of that stuff.
1: The Guthrie kidnapping, and of course, the Savannah Guthrie's mother in Arizona, what was troubling about that, I say troubling if you're one of these conspiracy theory types, they apparently had a low-level security system in that it was not a system that reported back to a central authority. Right this minute, somebody breaks in my house, nobody's there, I get alerts, cops get alerts, somebody's breaking into your house, et cetera, et cetera. This thing was a door alert system. Just that, boop, boop, boop, boop, somebody's opening your door. Okay, great. And it had the ability to have all that stuff. They just didn't have it turned on.
14: Right.
1: It was still on every now and then. Apparently, they do systems checks. And I think it was Ring. It might have been something else. Whatever system it was, they went back and super searched their systems. And there were, in fact, images on a surveillance plan that she didn't pay for. She didn't have access to it, but it was there. And that's kind of frightening, too. But at the same time, at least they knew what they were dealing with. Mm-hmm. And I read an article not too long after this happened talking about how those types of home security systems had been really turned up as far as the level of coverage goes ever since that happened. I gotta take a break. I apologize. I'm going a little long here. We'll do that. We'll be back. Stay with us. The Austin Rhodes Radio Program. More fun, more stuff. Following these important words.
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4: All righty. We were talking about the pool a little while ago and the activity that is now being relayed involving physical descriptions and even colors. A white towel put on a black lounge chair. How in the world? I mean, I know it can recognize. I'm surprised. And again, you can assign familiar faces, specific names, or the system can find it in your own data if you allow it to. Isn't that nuts? I remember I was talking to our friends over at Peachtree several years back about pool alarms that will immediately go off if there is a disturbance in the pool that's bigger than a squirrel or a rabbit. And I asked him, I said, how in the world do you know? And it says there's something about the intelligence and the alarm that can pick up as to whether or not, you know, it's just a duck that's flying over and decides to jump in the pool and take a swim, or a squirrel or even a rabbit that falls in versus a toddler, or God forbid, you know, even an adult that's drowning and that type of thing. And I said, well, is that a permanent placed alarm? And they said, well, you can get them that way, or you can make it, you know, a temporary thing where you put it in and take it out when it's time to close it down. And I mean, the technology is just crazy in a good way. But think about the number of tragedies that we've had in this area alone where small children have fallen into pools. And I mean, Lord bless. Again, we're getting to a level and everybody's afraid of it. Not everybody, but a lot of people are. It's the ultimate invasion. It can be if you're not careful, no doubt. But it's also poised to be one of the biggest leaps in security that we've ever had, talking about what AI is capable of doing and identifying bad behavior. All right, we'll tee it up and do it again tomorrow. Same bat time, same bat channel. See you.
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3: Diplomacy still on the table. I'm Lee Silasera, Fox News. The White House says Iran continues to talk with negotiators as the U.S. launches a sixth day of strikes against targets in Iran. U.S. Central Command says American forces redirected three commercial ships trying to run the blockade of Iranian ports, with Marines boarding one ship in the Gulf of Oman and another was stopped by U.S. forces.
11: For the first time since President Trump ordered a resumption of the naval blockade, U.S. forces disabled an oil tanker, firing Hellfire missiles at the stacks, trying to run through it to Iran's Karg Island. To date, two other commercial ships have reversed course and turned away from the blockade enforced by 20 U.S. warships and hundreds of aircraft. Video from the U.S. Military Central Command shows F-18 Super Hornets launching with standard land attack missiles attached with a range of 170 miles.
3: Fox's Lucas Tomlinson in Tel Aviv, as Iranian military spokesman says Iran could launch widespread attacks on what he called all the infrastructure in the region if the U.S. hits Iranian bridges and power plants. President Trump said to deliver an address tonight. Press Secretary Karoline Leavitt says he will discuss newly declassified intelligence assessments about vulnerabilities in election systems in 2020.
12: All Americans, Democrat, Republican, should agree that we are the greatest country in the history of the world. We should have the safest and most secure elections in the history of the world. And what the president will be speaking about tonight will show you that perhaps that is not the case, and we need to make some adjustments moving forward.
3: Numerous recounts, court cases, and audits of the election found no fraud. Tune in to special coverage of President Trump's address to the nation at 9 p.m. Eastern on FoxNewsRadio.com. At least one person has died in catastrophic flash flooding in southern Texas, in the same area that's still reeling from flooding 1 year ago. Governor Greg Abbott says more than 1,300 first responders have been deployed, with over 70 people rescued. 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
3: Family of a black teen found dead off the Mississippi coast says they will inspect his cell phone with a local prosecutor's office as the investigation into his death continues.
17: Nolan Wells's family has met with the Jackson County, Mississippi district attorney more than a week after the 18-year-old's body was found on Horn Island. Family attorney Ben Crump says the DA committed to presenting the investigation to a grand jury when it is complete. Wells had traveled to the uninhabited island with friends on a July 4th boat trip, but did not return with them. His mother reported him missing hours later, and he was recovered near the island the next day. Conflicting accounts have been given as to why his friends returned without him. Family members retrieved his phone from the home of one of Wells's friends using a locator app to find it. Tanya J. Powers, Fox News.
3: A tourist helicopter that crashed and killed six people last year in the Hudson River in New York City shows signs of a bird strike. The National Transportation Safety Board says there's evidence and witness reports that the chopper hit several birds before plunging into the river last April. Remains of several geese were found in the helicopter's rotors and left horizontal stabilizer. One witness told the NTSB that just minutes before the crash, a large flock of geese took flight in the area. A 41-year-old charitable organization may be melting away.
18: The Ben & Jerry's Foundation says it's been kicked out of its corporate office in Vermont and will suspend operations at the end of the year unless funding is restored by Ben & Jerry's ice cream owner, the Magnum Ice Cream Company. There's a court case pending in New York. Magnum took over a year ago after a split from Unilever and says an audit found clear conflicts of interest with some of the charity's recipients. It says it's committed to the funding if problems are fixed. The foundation operates separately from the ice cream business, established in 1985 to support social, racial, economic, and environmental justice. Co-founder Ben Cohen says no one there has ever seen the audit, and the answer is for Magnum to sell the Ben & Jerry's brand to someone else.
3: Fox's Chris Foster. I'm Lee Silicera. This is Fox News.
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4: 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The easy two-a-days where I don't go outside, I don't practice, I don't exert any energy. But I just have coaches calling and tell me about their teams. That's right. So excited. We're going to be previewing a team from Georgia, a team from South Carolina, and we'll do that during the show tonight. We're going to do that each and every week leading up to the season. Those coaches' interviews, by the way, you can catch. They're on WGAC.com. They're right now under the Roge Rewind, under Austin's under his taped tape segments and stuff. But I hear from a birdie we might get our own thing on the website. Can't wait. But anyway, you can check those out. Tonight we're excited. We've got the head coach for the Richmond Academy Musketeers, Keenan Grissett. He used to be a tremendous quarterback back in the day at Cross Creek, played college ball. He's in his fourth year at Richmond, took them to the playoffs last year. They've got some real talent coming back, so we're going to talk to him. And then in the second part of the show, last week we had a tough time getting in touch with Steve Hibbetts. Just didn't work out, so we've got Coach Hibbetts on. I just messaged with him, and he's ready to go. And we're going to preview an upstart team, the Aiken Hornets, who I think should be vastly improved this year. We'll talk to them, Coach Hibbetts, about the Hornets and trying to kind of restore. That used to be a great program. Back when I first started doing covering sports and all that, back in the mid to late 90s, and the end of the 2000s, Aiken was a phenomenal program, and then they just fell on hard times where they just were not that good. And but he's brought back some excitement. They've done a lot of construction improvements and redone the stadium, and a lot of excitement out there in Aiken about their football team. So we'll be talking about that. I mentioned this to Austin. I might as well mention to you guys the WNBA stuff, and I've talked about it a little bit on the show. We're talking crazy time. Some people that are involved in this, they can't. And I mean, I thought politics was bad. No. The supporters of the WNBA are way dumber than any Democrat or liberal ever thought about being, and they're dumber than any of the Republicans too, for that matter. I just don't get it. I don't get the hatred for her. I don't get it. Anybody that's watched basketball at all can watch her play. Even if she didn't shoot a shot in the game, and she's a great long-range shooter. She didn't have a great night last night, but she's a great long-range shooter. She's the all-time leading scorer in the history of college. She came right into the league scoring. She's been amazing. It's such a polarizing thing. She's white and she's straight. And there's another player that's white and straight named Kelsey Plum. Kelsey Plum doesn't even like Caitlin Clark, but she's also white and straight. This is how crazy the players are. Kelsey Plum, this was a couple of weeks back. She's injured now, but before that, she was leading the league in scoring, averaging over 25 points a game. Kelsey Plum is the second all-time leading scorer in college.
19: Caitlin broke her records. Plum has been great since coming into the league. Again, she didn't even like Clark when Clark came into the league. She's the one that guarded her 94 feet in an all-star game, exhibition game, when nobody does that. They would do it to no one else. So they don't even like each other. Or she doesn't like Caitlin. Caitlin, she's just got to be shocked that all this is happening. So, again, they vote. The league, the ownership or the coaches or whatever vote, or it's really the ownership. The fans vote, media votes, and Caitlin and Kelsey are there. But, ranked among the best players in the league. I think they had Caitlin as the third best guard. I think she's the most talented. I do think there are players having great years that you could argue that she would be in the top three or four, which is still great. But I think she's the most talented and the best. But I get it. And she's missed some time with injury. But okay. But she was ranked like second or third best player. Some had her the second or third best player overall. The players voted Caitlin Clark and Kelsey Plum not even in the top 10 among best guards. Kelsey Plum was leading the league in scoring, averaging over 25 a game. Caitlin Clark was, I think, third in scoring and leading the league in assists at the time. And they did not even rank them, not just in the top 10 overall players, they didn't even rank them in the top 10 among guards. So again, we're dealing with craziness. And it falls on racial lines. It falls on, your sexual choice lines. It's just crazy. And I've stayed out of it online because it's just so stupid to argue with people online. It's just so stupid. But here I am today. But I thought I was pretty clever. I'm very proud of these jokes. So if you don't like them, don't in public tell me, because I'm very proud of these jokes. Someone said that there's going to be a boycott, that Caitlin Clark fans should do a boycott of the WNBA because of how she's being treated. She's being fouled. The refs aren't calling. It's crazy. I told my wife enjoys watching the games. And I told her, my daughter even watched with us last night. I can't watch them anymore. The coach for Indiana, her own coach, is a crazy person. And so slanted against her own player. I'll give you an example. She's only playing about half the game. And it's crazy. She's her best player. And there's one player on the team that plays great with Clark and benefits from Clark and also supports her. Her name's Aaliyah Boston. She happens to be black. And this coach, I don't understand why they keep her. This coach, think about this. Of the top 15 scorers in the WNBA, of the top 15, only two do not average at a minimum of 30 points a game. Most of those average 33, 34. But at a minimum, 13 out of 15 average 30 minutes per game. Guess who the two that don't are? Caitlin Clark and Aaliyah Boston. The coach is a moron. And I know she used to play. I get it. That doesn't mean she's not a moron. And man, it's so biased. It is crazy time. So today somebody posted, hey, there should be a boycott they should boycott the WNBA because of the way Caitlin Clark is being treated. So I thought my clever comment was pretty good. I said, boycott the WNBA. Isn't that what they did before Caitlin Clark started playing there? I mean, nobody went. Nobody watched. It was a complete boycott. And then somebody posted, Asia Wilson is the face of the WNBA. The problem is sports fans, not just all people that follow sports. I would venture to guess that 99.9% of sports fans could not pick her out of a lineup. She's not the face of the league. Quit trying to force that.

0: leading the tournament. He was on the Corn Ferry Tour just 2 years ago, and now he's leading the Open Championship at Royal Birkdale. We're going to talk about that later in the show. We've got coming up after our first break, we're going to have Keenan Grissett, the head coach of the Richmond Academy Musketeers, to preview their team. And then later in the show, we're going to have Steve Hibbets on the program to preview the Aiken Hornets. In between there, we're going to talk some other stuff briefly. The Braves, of course, on the All-Star break. They start back up tomorrow. We've got the World Cup down to the championship match. And by the way, I will talk a little bit of soccer. I'm WNBA and soccer. What the hell is happening to me? I will talk a little bit in between those coaches' interviews because I got to give credit to somebody. I will. So you know, if you are a soccer fan that's hated me all these years for calling soccer a communist plot to overthrow the government, I'm still not so sure it's not that. But I will give this player credit and talk about him when we come back from that after our second break. So stick around for that. We will take a time out here. When we come back, Keenan Grissett, former great player I had a chance to cover when he played at Cross Creek. Now I'm covering his teams as he coaches at Richmond. He'll be on board with us to tell us all about the upcoming season for the Musketeers. It's happening right after this time out.
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0: All right, gang, it's that time. Football is almost here, only a few weeks left before the start of the regular season. We have started previewing some high school teams. We had we've had Lee Homskis from Lincoln County on. Just excited to start this thing up. We had Lee Hutto, of course, the head coach at Evans. We've had Richard Bush, the head coach at North Augusta, and just we're going to try and have as many coaches on board

0: preview these teams as we gear up for the regular season. And right now, we are talking to a guy, again, I mentioned I had a great chance to cover him as a player. He was a phenomenal player in his day at Cross Creek, played college ball. Now he's back in his fourth season as the head coach of the Richmond Academy Musketeers. I am with Keenan Grissett. Head coach, how are you, buddy?
1: Doing well, man. How are you?
0: I'm doing really well. And, you know, I got to give you credit, man. Last year, I don't think, unless people really followed ARC, I don't think people realize what kind of season you guys had. Y'all were a one possession in like four different games against really good opponents from being like 9-2 instead of 5-2. You won five games. You improved. You were 5-3 in the region, but you near misses against Burke County, Thompson, Westside, and Harlem. All those games came down to the wire. Last year was a pretty special year, and I know you hate the losses, but you got to be proud of the way those kids played last season.
1: Oh, absolutely, man. It just comes down to learning how to win. Like you say, average margin of loss is right about 4 points. A possession here, there, in each one of those games. To your point, we're sitting at 9-2, 9-1, if not better.
0: You know?
1: That's not how the cookie crumbled. But I say a lot of experience came out of that. A lot of growing pains, and those were trying to take strides and make sure that we're ready to rock and roll this year.
0: Yeah, and before we get into this year, I got to tell you, too, I one of my favorite players I've covered since I've been doing this was one of your guys last year, and it sort of because I didn't know much about him. I knew his name, but when I saw him play last year, I fell in love with the motor and how tough and hard-nosed Marty Thomas was. What a player, man. He was phenomenal for you last year.
1: Marty is an exceptional young man. He's a better man than he is a player. Marty's freshman year, obviously, was my first year at Richmond, and just a guy that always had a passion to want to be great, always wanted to be coach. Had his rough patches at times, but he never looked to blame anybody else. He took it on, built his body up the right way, and now he's reaping the benefits of just 4 years of hard work down at Murray State, which he's currently there now. Talked to him here recently. He's loving it. He's getting a chance to play early, kind of moved into the star nickel spot and utilize some of that skill set there. But he's having the ball, and he's ready to go have a big freshman year.
0: Yeah, talk about being under-recruited. I love to hear that he's getting some playing time early. All right, well, let's talk about this year's squad. Again, you guys showed vast improvement last year. You've got one of the better quarterbacks in the area. You might have the best big play guy in the area. A lot of people probably would say you do in Lo McBride. Let's start on the offense and talk about that combination of Carson Hand at quarterback and then McBride. And then you've got some other guys that can be weapons over there as well. You've got the J'Andre and Vince Carter. I mean, you've got some other guys too that we are going to be hearing about this year, I think.
1: For sure. Definitely got some guys that we're excited to get into the mix. J'Andre Brown is a guy that came to us last year. Obviously, through the transition of transferring, he had to sit out that 1 year. He's poised to have a big senior year. We all well know about Lothan, who recently just committed here to Kennesaw State. So now having that recruitment process kind of not necessarily behind him, but he's not so much pressing that. He's playing free and having fun for all the younger guys. Still kind of in that transition for Vince. I'm excited to try and get him out there on the grass and get him back doing what he does. Carson is back with us. A guy that stepped in big time for us, Henry Rivers, is a young sophomore rising quarterback who's taking the reins here back in June. As of right now, he's slated as that QB1 guy. Those guys are competing every single day to jump back in the mix. And then you just got two young bulls that I think flies under the radar, and Carl Butler Jr.
0: Oh, yeah.
1: And Chase Caldwell. Both of those guys have been playing varsity since their freshman year. They're now going into their junior years, and they're ready to have two big seasons on the offensive side and the defensive side. Both of those guys starting at the corner spot, but also being two of our better receivers that's in his outfit.
0: Yeah, so on offense, Butler will play receiver some, you said?
1: Yep.
0: I really liked him last year. Him and Saquon, and there were some other guys that I was really impressed with. But I got to mention, you said Henry Rivers. I know that is the son of a guy who played at Lakeside. He played college ball, at first at Virginia, ended up transferring, and was in the league for a while in the NFL on some of the practice squads and stuff. That's David Rivers' kid, right?
1: Yes, sir, absolutely. And Henry's a football player. So Henry played some receiver for us last year. Obviously, we had Caleb McCart in the outfit, Carson Hand as well, and he was our third guy. But that just kind of shows you how deep we were at that spot.
0: Yeah.
1: He's now just jumping into that role. Funny story, came to me last year as a freshman here, and he's just like, Coach, whatever I can do to get on the grass, I want to do it.
0: So I love
1: you
0: it.
1: Look up there, and here is our long snapper, being the first one down on punt team, actually caused three fumbles, got down there, made some tackles. He's special teams everywhere, so he's just a football player through and through, and I'm just excited to see him get his opportunity to go and compete for the starting job and really see where he can blossom into.
0: I love to hear that. Yeah, that's a great attitude. We're talking with Keenan Grissett, the head coach of the Richmond Academy Musketeers. I know we've got a lot of Richmond alumni that are listening to the show, and I hope you guys will get out there and support this football team this year. It sounds like they're going to have a good one. Coach, let's flip it over. Before we flip it over, the line of scrimmage. I know you got a couple of big fellas up there. I know that's so important, the line of scrimmage on both sides of the ball. How are you looking on offense? And then let's shift over and talk about that defense up front.
1: Experience-wise, young offensively, we graduated 4 out of 5 offensive linemen. But when you talk about size, we now just where we was averaging last year, maybe about 6 foot, about roughly 240. We've now graduated now to roughly averaging about 6'5", 275 up front. Andreas Pringle is a guy that transferred to us from Texas in January. And as he walked in, as you say, the football guy shined down on us. And his mom walked in and was excited about getting to play. Andreas right now has offers from Shorter College in Morehouse, standing at 6'6", 325. Russell McIntosh is a rising sophomore, standing at 6'4", 280. Looking at the right guard, Jamil Moore is a young guy that stood and took in his time, and he's now going to have his chance to go in as a junior. And Avery White being our center, another guy that's taking his chances to come in now and be the cog right there in the middle of the offensive line. I'm excited about all those guys. Great size, great attitudes, great kids, and guys that just want to get ready and have set behind 4 of those guys last year and ready to rock and roll this year for their opportunity. So we're excited about it.
0: All right, let's shift over defense. Last year, man, you had some weapons on that defense, some guys flying around the ball. Let's talk about who the leaders are going to be this year for you.
1: Saquon Rose starts that thing. Vocal leader, playing the safety spot for us. Saquon's another guy that's had a lot of playing experience going into his final year. Just a hard-nosed guy. He's the tone setter for sure. You're going to hear him if you're at practices. You're going to hear him everywhere. During the spring, every coach that came out and watched practice was asked who was 2-4. Simply just because they heard him talking. He was always around the football. He was always getting everybody lined up and just being that tone setter. Caron Comer is a big-time guy that's going to come back at the defensive end spot, fielded an offer from Morehouse College here in the spring. He's one that we're excited about. Spencer Perry is a guy that Tatum has waited his turn behind Marty and is ready to go take the reins at that linebacker spot. Then we already mentioned Chase and Carl being out at the corners, and Shaheen Brown is another guy that's going to come in at the safety spot. Played last year for sure. He's now changed from 23 to number 3. He's another guy that's going to come in, and we're very, very excited about. And then Daytrez Lambert, big guy up front, flew under the radar last year, but this year, this junior campaign, we're really expecting him to take some strides and have everybody asking who he is. He's going to be a run stopper, one of the better pass rushers, and again, another just great kid that wants to go out and do it the right way. So we're excited.
0: I mentioned earlier, Coach, to the fans out there, get out there and support the team. To me, there's something so special about going to games at your place. I grew up, my grandmother lived right around the corner from the stadium. She walked the track, the old practice field back in the day, and I would go out there with a football by myself as a little, you know, elementary school kid and try to get anybody to play, you know, play football with me. And so when I go, and you had 3 schools that shared the stadium. So Laney fans, Westside fans, Richmond fans, that was their home stadium. There's so much history there and such rich history. And now there's something special about that place. And I hope that, I think you guys are really trying to bring that back in what you've done there so far, and I just love to see it.
1: Absolutely, Doug. Nostalgia, and as you said, the history at ARC is 0 to none. We're the only high school stadium right now for sure in the area that doesn't have a track around the game field, so it encloses everything, allows the fans to kind of be right there on top of the action and really smell and feel the electricity coming off the grass. So that's a separator for us. We enjoy it. We're right now in the transition of getting turf.
0: Yeah.
1: That's a deal that's going for us right now. But I don't think it changes the true atmosphere of being close and with one another, the way the field is set up. So that's something that we take pride in. We want Walton Way to be lit up on Friday nights when you're coming down that hill past the Partridge Inn. Those lights are bright. Hopefully you're hearing all the action coming out of there and you want to make a right and bend it to the parking lot just to see what's going on.
0: Absolutely. Right, is the turf going to be ready come game time?
1: Yeah, so we've been slated that we actually our first home game against Westside September 4th. Right now, the current timeline is that it's supposed to be due that Monday. We should be ready to rock and roll, but we'll play it by ear. Either way, we're going to get on it this year for sure.
0: That's great. Well, Coach, man, like I said, I love the excitement you and your staff have brought to Richmond Academy and the Musketeers. It's great to see. I can't wait to see some of these guys play this year. Really excited about it. We wish you the best of luck, and thank you for spending a little bit of time with us.
1: Thank you, man, for having me.
0: All right, buddy. Take care. All right, that is the head coach of the Richmond Academy Musketeers, Keenan Grissett. Like I said, him and his – and by the way, I didn't even mention this, but on his staff – and I should have asked if he's back this year, but Dylan Favre, he's the nephew of Brett Favre, was on his staff last year, which is kind of cool. But, yeah, Coach, they do such a good job. And last year, if you saw Richmond play, man, they could have won it. Again, he's not wrong. They could have been – 10-0. They had a tough one with the great running back for I forget who it was, but Wes Lawrence. They had that great record setting running back, and they let him get away a little bit. But the other games, like it came down to the wire with Burke County, it came down to the wire with Thompson, it came down to the wire with Harlem in a 3-point loss, it came down to the wire with Westside in a 1-possession loss. So they could play, and some of those guys are a year older. He does have to replace some guys as he said up front, but I like what I'm hearing there. So good luck to Richmond Academy. All right, we're going to take a break. When we come back, I'm going to do something I have never done on the show. I started doing radio shows in 1995. That was 31 years ago, and I have never done what I'm about to do, but I'm going to praise a soccer player. And it's not some local kid that I know. It's a legitimate professional soccer player. We'll do that when we come back. Stick around.
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0: All right, folks, welcome back. Again, thanks to Coach Grissette from Richmond Academy for being on the show previewing the Musketeers. We're going to flip over to South Carolina later in the show, and we'll have Steve Hibbetts on the program to talk about the Aiken Hornets. His team brings back a lot. It's, you know, last week when we had Coach Homskis on the show, we talked about his team, and they graduated a ton. It's kind of the opposite for Coach Hibbetts. They bring back a lot of kids that were the key contributors last year, so looking forward to that. In the meantime, though, a couple of topics we're going to talk, a little soccer and a little baseball. We'll start with soccer. I've never done this before, probably because I've never watched as much. So here's what I did. The World Cup was coming to the United States. Everybody's talking about it. And Lord knows all these foreign people coming into the United States, visitors, and they were great. The videos were awesome. It was fun. I said, oh, hell, man, they're being nice. Let me give it a try. But here's why I did it. The debate in basketball, and I don't think it should be, but the debate is Michael Jordan or LeBron, who's the GOAT? And there's a debate in every sport now, and people like to do that, and they like to throw out wild things. Like I saw Chris Sims' quarterback list the other day in their prime, the best quarterbacks. He did not have Tom Brady or Dan Marino in his top six, so I just kind of quit. And he didn't have Joe Montana in his top 10. I just couldn't watch that anymore. I don't take that seriously. But everybody wants to debate, right? Well, in soccer, the debate, you know, you can talk about Pele, and there's other great players. I even know a guy named Steve Jungle, who was a great player back in for the New York Cosmos back in the day. See, I know more than you think. But the debate is between Cristiano Ronaldo and Lionel Messi. Who's the best? So I said, you know what? I am going to dig deep. I'm going to go to YouTube. I'm going to watch some games. I'm going to watch some highlights. I'm going to look at stats. I am going to find out who, in my opinion, is the better of the two. And they're both very good. If you do a list of the top players of all time, they're going to be in the top, probably top two or three, but at least top five, both of them. And there's some great young players that are getting a lot of attention. Highland is getting a lot. Jude Bellingham is getting a lot. There are others, great players getting a lot of attention, and then they should. But I'm gonna tell you who to take in that debate between Cristiano Ronaldo, as good as he is, handsome dude, great player. Yeah, I'm safe enough in my, you know, manhood to say that. Good looking dude. But in terms of soccer, who's the best player? It's not a debate. Lionel Messi is the most talented soccer player that's ever played, in my opinion. And I've tried to watch. So here's the thing. I'm going to give you two homework assignment. Here's a homework assignment. Especially for all of you that were like me that have never liked soccer and don't really put. And look, am I going to watch soccer again until the next World Cup? Probably not. However, And during the games that I think, man, this can be boring. Yeah, but I did try to watch some. I admit it. But I'm going to tell you right now. I'm going to give you two videos to pull up on YouTube. Two. And you will be amazed. There are two videos. One scoring and one not even scoring. One he's not even scoring. And they are both in big moments. One about as big as it gets. Pull up just all you have to type in. It's spelt like Lionel. Lionel Messi. M-E-S-S-I. For those of you that don't follow soccer. Those of you that follow it are laughing that I had to spell that. And just put penalty kick. Put his name and penalty kick. And it's going to bring up a kick where the ball defies gravity and everything you know in the world. He's got people right in front of him. He hits it. He kicks it just with his left foot. I mean, perfect. It almost took sweat off one of the players' heads as it went right by. I mean, he had to hit it just perfect. Now, again, when he does this, he is several feet. I'm not talking about inches, not like a cup on a putt. He's several feet outside of the goal. And it looks like, okay, he missed it way wide to the left. But, of course, he hooked it in there for a goal, and it was incredible. I don't think that was as incredible as the pass he had yesterday to help send Argentina, that did send Argentina, to the championship final on Sunday. Argentina will play Spain in the final after their come-from-behind win to beat England. They were down 1-0. And Lionel Messi, the game-winning goal, he has a kick. He has an assist. And by the way, he's got 10 assists in the World Cup. In the last 60 years, all those World Cups and matches, nobody has more than 6 in a World Cup. He's got 10. And forget all the dribbling and all the incredible stuff he can do, nutmegs and all that. Forget all that. Just watch those two kicks, the penalty kick, and then watch the assist he had at the end of the game. He kicks it, and again, how he got it around everyone to his guy that is open in front of the net for him to hit, get a header and a goal. It is, the laws of physics don't exist when he kicks the ball. It is astounding. So I'm just telling you, watch those, you'll be impressed. I got to admit, very impressed. Now, let's talk baseball. Major League Baseball, I don't know if you know this, but Major League Baseball is, after this season, we might not have a 2027 season. We definitely won't have a start of the season, in my opinion. They've moved the start of the season up to, I think, March 26th. They've got a game on Netflix next year. The reason why, the collective bargaining agreement runs out in December. And in 2022, they could not agree to a deal in time for the games to start. And they had to push the season back. I think they only pushed it back a week. I don't think they're going to be able to get it done this time. And here's the problem now with collective bargaining. Back in the day, deals got done because players were not making enough money. I'm talking about back in the day. Players weren't making enough money to afford to just sit around. They had to, you know, the ownership could turn the screws a little bit. The owners are billionaires. They can sit around, even if they're missing out on some of that money. Now the players are making so much money, they too have leverage. I'm telling you, I hate it. I hate it. I remember as a kid, I was so mad at the NFL strike, the one in the 80s, and the baseball strike in the early 80s. So mad at those. And then there was another one in the 90s, of course. I was infuriated. I'm like, how can these idiots not get this together for the fans? And, of course, we know I've grown up. I know now that it's the almighty dollar, and I just don't see it. They're making so much money that they can all sit around and just say, no, we're not dealing. So I think this year, this is a long way off. It's next spring. But I would not be surprised if we miss a portion of the baseball season and have to shorten the season. I don't think they're going to miss the year altogether, but there's going to be a strike, a work stoppage, in my opinion, after reading a lot of the stuff I've read over the last couple of weeks. So be on the lookout. All right, let's take a break. When we come back, Steve Hibbetts will join us. We'll talk Aiken High School football here on the Thursday Night Huddle.
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0: All right, folks, welcome back in the Thursday Night Huddle. Ashley Brown with you. We're in the middle of two-a-days where we talk to coaches around the area previewing teams for the upcoming season. That's right, high school football just a few weeks away. Earlier in the show, we talked with Keenan Grissett, the head coach at Richmond Academy. And now we shift gears and go to South Carolina, and we've got the head coach of the Aiken Hornets, Steve Hibbetts, with us. Coach, how are you, sir?
19: AB, how you doing, buddy?
0: I'm doing good, man. Good to have you on. And I got to tell you, man, you love these reclamation products, projects. You took the lakeside job, and really, I don't know, want to say you mellowed. I don't know what happened, but you really made it about the players and having fun and buying into the system. And all, you know, what happens, you guys, your final year there, you go 10-2, you take the Aiken job, and man, last year you guys showed some flashes. You almost beat Midland Valley the game we did on Game Night Live. You started the year with a couple of wins. The excitement you brought to Lakeside, you've now kind of carried that over, and people are excited to have Aiken be a winner again the way they used to be in the, you know, 90s and early 2000s, because they were a great program. And it looks like you're trying to bring that back.
19: AB, it's the most fun I've had in 32 years of coaching. I mean, like, and that's not to say anything about Lakeside or where I was before, even Westside. It's just, you know, I like you said, it was probably about 10 or so years ago. I figured out as a head coach, the best thing you can do is just surround yourself with great people and make it a great atmosphere to be in. And then people will come, and people will perform, and people will do great things. And that's really the philosophy that I've taken. And even coming over to Aiken, the same thing. Just find great coaches that love the kids, that are going to love coaching them and trying to help them get better. And just have a great culture, and things will work out. You know, you might not win everything, but like I think the kids saw immediate results last year. We got a couple of wins for the first time in a few years at Aiken. And then, there were five games that we lost in the last couple of minutes.
0: Yeah.
19: And they saw that. And that was with, by the end of the year, at times we were playing 6 and 7 freshmen out on the field. So those guys now are a year older, and they figured out, or they will figure out, how to win those close games. And that's a big hurdle to get over mentally. So, and they've had a wonderful off season. Absolutely wonderful offseason, just getting faster and stronger.
0: Yeah, you mentioned bringing in people that'll love, you know, being around the kids, coaching the kids, getting them, making them, improving them, and all that. And I had a coach on earlier doing these two-a-days that said, you know, talking about buying into the system, and he said, man, if the players know you love them and care about them and you're there for them, they buy in and they'll go to battle for you. And that seems to be kind of what you do. And the players last year, you could tell there was no give up in those guys when we saw them, man. They were fighting to the last second.
19: Yeah, they're just tough kids, mm-hmm. Mentally tough kids, and physically, obviously. But that was the fun part to watch. I remember that, you know, obviously you mentioned that Midland Valley game. That we were down by 2 touchdowns, I believe, in the first half in that game.
0: Yeah.
19: And they could have given up, but we talked to them in half, and we were like, you know what, you can do this. And it's like it just took one play for them to say they're back in this game, and that happened multiple times during the year.
0: Yeah.
19: And now it's just, hey, we got to build on that, you know. It was really good at the end of the year to kind of pat ourselves on the back and say, hey, well, we did good, but now we got so much work to do. And the coaches have just done a wonderful job. And the players, man, it was one of the best off seasons I've seen as far as weight training goes. And that's the fun part to me, just to see them grow.
0: Last week we had Lee Homskis on from Lincoln County. They almost won a state title last year. And the topic with him was, like, you've got to replace, like, you know, 80% of your starters. Your situation is different. Now, you've got to replace some guys, but you've got 9 of your top 10 tacklers back. You mentioned the fact that you played a lot of freshmen and young guys. You've got some players coming back this year, and I think maybe top of the list, the two guys I would look at are Tanner Padgett and Brandon Poston.
19: Oh, yeah. Well, yeah, Tanner's like a – he'll end up being a 3-year starter at quarterback. Of course, Poston – and Poston picked up a couple more offers this summer, I believe Georgia State, App State. But one that we didn't talk about, AB, is we have an offensive tackle, Darrington Jones,
0: yeah,
19: who he also picked up an offer from Georgia State and a couple other places this summer. He's going to be a junior. He's a 6'4", I want to say he's pushing 275 tackle.
0: Yeah.
19: And on top of everything, the physical attributes, he's one of the best kids you'd ever want to be around. Smart as heck, and that's what we need.
0: Yeah.
19: And just guys like that to build around, because if you ain't got guys up front, you're not going to be very. It don't matter how many skilled people you got. So that's going to be a tremendous help. And then guys like that to build around. We got them on both sides, and it's exciting to watch.
0: Yeah, what was neat too last year in the Midland Valley game in particular, you had some guys go down with injury, and you were on your fourth and fifth running back. And I was thinking, gosh, these guys are pretty dang good. They could be on the field. It didn't seem like you really missed a beat. There was some depth there. One of the guys that was impressive that had to leave that game that I think, he'll be coming back hopefully and being big for you this year is Michael Francis. And he's a tough runner, Darius Walker. Talk about those guys a little bit.
19: Probably on the offensive side, I'm an old guy. So obviously when you talk about running the football, that's what excites me. My offensive coordinators, they're younger guys and they're like, hey, let's sling it around and everything. But you got good running backs that can either, make a couple guys miss. And it's those little yards throughout a game that hey, I can turn a 3 yard gain into a 6 or 7 yard gain. That's what kind of really wears on teams. And both those guys do that. Darius, who will be a senior, he's gotten bigger too, and he's fast as anything. And then Mike is one of the first. He's fast as anything, but also on the open field, he's that guy that if he makes somebody miss, our band's going to be playing very soon.
0: Yeah.
19: So that's the kind of stuff, and that's for me. That's going to help Tanner. And then, we have guys on the outside now, whereas last year our skill guys were also younger, but they weren't able to really contribute yet. But now, we've got Alan Cummings on the outside, who is probably going to be our main receiver. And we got more skill kids that are going to help him. Stephen Pope, who in that game last year that you guys did,
0: yeah,
19: he was the kid that caught the touchdown pass.
0: Yep.
19: He's going to be he's a sophomore. He caught the touchdown pass to go ahead of Midland Valley there late. So it's exciting to have those skill kids because, you want to be able to pack the box to stop kids like Mike and Darius. But we got guys now on the outside that we can throw it to that can make people miss. And that's exciting because, that's a true spread offense where you got to be able to defend the box and the perimeter as well. So that's exciting for Tanner, I'm sure.
0: Hey, Coach, we're up on time, but just really quickly, I know you're a defensive-minded guy, 20 or 30 seconds. What kind of defense are we going to see this year from you guys? Like I said, a lot of the guys are back.
19: Good up front, Jaden Merriweather, Brandon Poston, of course, we talked about. Malik Kyler up front. We got sophomore linebackers, Johnny Dobbs, Zion East, really good attacking. Just athletic, and on the back end, Jordan Cannon, Stephen Pope on the back end. We're going to be able to cover people and tackle people, so it's going to be fun to watch.
0: All right, Coach, get out there and support those Aiken Hornets. Coach Steve Hibbets, thank you, man. Appreciate you being with us.
19: All right, AB. See you guys.
0: Take care. All right, you guys have a great night. We'll see you next week.
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6: I'm Lisa Lucera, Fox News. The U.S. military says it's taken out bridges in and out of a key hub through the Strait of Hormuz. The military says this cuts off Iran's Revolutionary Guard from their supply and isolates them. Also today, Marines boarded a ship in the Gulf of Oman after the military says three ships tried to get through the U.S. blockade of Iranian ports.
7: A crude carrier capable of carrying 2 million barrels of oil on a ship the U.S. Treasury Department sanctioned back in 2024 as part of Iran's shadow fleet.
6: Fox's Lucas Tomlinson in Tel Aviv. This coming as the U.S. launched a six-day of strikes against Iran. Still, the White House says Iran and the U.S. continue to negotiate a ceasefire. White House Press Secretary Caroline Leavitt says President Trump may touch on Iran and the economy in tonight's address, but the main focus will be on elections.
26: As he continues to push the Senate to pass the SAVE Act, which includes voter ID, despite the majority leader insisting he does not have the votes to overcome the filibuster. But some in the GOP are reportedly worried the president plans to relitigate the 2020 election rather than focus on Americans' biggest concern, the economy.
6: Fox's Aisha Hosni at the White House. Senate Democratic leader Chuck Schumer says the president's speech has nothing to do with the 2020 election.
27: It has everything to do with the 2026 elections. He's scared to death that he will lose in 2026. And so he's trying to change the subject.
6: Tune in to special coverage of President Trump's address to the nation at 9 p.m. Eastern on FoxNewsRadio.com. Texas Governor Greg Abbott says two people are confirmed dead in devastating flooding in the southern part of the state. It's the same region that was devastated a year ago. As much as 28 inches of rain fell over the last 3 days in Uvalde County, which was spared from the worst flooding last year. 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
13: Mark Levin here. 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Next hour, bottom of the hour, we'll go to you. 877-381-3811. John Fetterman. He's at something called the Hill Nation Summit. I guess it's the Hill newspaper. And he had this to say to the nation, his fellow Democrats. This man is very courageous. Cut, nine, go.
14: My long-term concern has been with the Democratic Party, as I am a member of that, is that our party is going to back away and turn their back to Israel. If our party ever becomes, and just make it official, as the anti-Israel party, you know, that's when I would leave, because that's been a moral clarity for me.
13: Now, I looked at a poll in Pennsylvania. And the Democrats do not like Fetterman. He's a Democrat. Now keep something in mind. Blue-collar Democrats no doubt do like Fetterman. It is the college types, the younger types, and so forth and so on. You know, the cops like Fetterman, the firefighters like Fetterman, the miners like Fetterman, and so forth and so on. Blue-collar Democrats, of which there are many in Pennsylvania. Pennsylvania has the highest percentage of union households in the country. Did you know that, Mr. Producer? It's a fairly conservative state, by instinct and common sense. But you see what he said. I mean, he's taking it right to the hard left. He sounds more conservative and Republican when it comes to Israel than some of these woke right neo-fascists who claim to be Republicans, or some other Republicans who are isolationists. He's more solid than they are, as a matter of fact. And he's very friendly, you know, when you talk to him, very friendly. He's those things and more. But it's interesting that Tom Massie hates Netanyahu, that Jasmine Crockett hates Netanyahu. They hate him because he's strong. He's a strong leader of that country, and they're trying to undermine him, and they want him to lose. The left in Israel is horrendous. They're no better than they are here. Marjorie Traitor Gangrene was on Young Turks. Young Turks, these are mostly individuals who are Islamists, who hate America, who trash Christians and Jews. So there's Marjorie Traitor Gangrene, and she's on that program. She's on that program because she's completely sold out. It's amazing, isn't it, watching some of these people? It's actually grotesque. She resigned just in time to get her lifetime pension, even though she's a multimillionaire. She's a free to fraud and a phony. So she's on with the Young Turks. Cenk what's-his-name comes from Turkey, or his ancestors do, and he is a horrible anti-American, a horrible Jew hater, a horrible Christian hater. He's a despicable subhuman. That's right, I said it. So she goes on that show. Cut 15, go.
0: I disagreed. Wholeheartedly with many of his policies.
13: So she's talking about Lindsey Graham. Lindsey Graham, who's been gone less than a week. Less than a week. And she goes on this program to talk about Lindsey Graham. Go ahead.
0: Was a neocon warmonger. He was a murderer. He wanted to wipe out and kill many innocent people in Iran, in Gaza, in Lebanon. He supported war more than anything. He never wanted peace. The only time he may have been interested in peace was because this war is hurting the midterms for President Trump and Republicans. However, one thing about Lindsey Graham that we can all say for sure is he was a dedicated Zionist. And that's why he worked so diligently to send as much money as possible, weapons as possible for Israel.
13: She is a horrendous bigot and anti-Semite, isn't she? How is she any different than the Islamists and the Marxists and the woke Reich, R-E-I-C-H? She is the woke Reich. Just disgusting. A disgusting person through and through. Go ahead.
0: He was also, he may have been an elected U.S. senator, but he really was the greatest lobbyist that the military-industrial complex.
13: Look how she puts down our country, military-industrial complex. You know who loves to hear this? Putin, Xi, Un, the inbreds that run these Arab countries, Erdogan. On The View, on all the left-wing shows now, there she is on the Young Turks. Spewing exactly what they want her to spew, tap dancing exactly the way they want her to tap dance. Absolutely grotesque. Absolutely sickening. Go ahead.
0: Never have holding power in Washington, and his state, South Carolina, has over 400 military contractors, over 400 that Lindsey Graham made sure that got all types of contracts.
13: See, there's nothing good about Lindsey Graham. You understand? He's a sellout, industrial complex. He made sure that the contractors were taken care of. He was a Zionist. He was a warmonger. He's responsible for the murder of a zillion people. This is a horrid, horrid person. I won't even call her a human being. She is a detestable person. And I wanted you to hear it with your own ears. Go ahead.
0: Got all types of U.S. tax dollars to continue their work to serve the military.
13: Yeah, no, Georgia never gets any money for its military installations, does it? But go ahead. Just disgusting. And stupid. Dumb as a doorknob, this woman. Stupid as they come. She wanted to be a senator, too. I wonder what candidate she would support for president, Mr. Producer, in the Republican Party. I think I know, don't you? Oh, yeah, well, I think we know. Just repulsive. Mm-hmm. Hard to even know what to say about somebody like this. Lindsey Graham served in the military. Lindsey Graham took care of his young sister at the time when both of his parents died. Lindsey Graham was a self-made man. Unlike her, he didn't become a multimillionaire while he was in office, unlike Marjorie Traitor Gangrene. He was loyal to his country. She was not. She was loyal to the, to the president. She was not. He stood for a statewide election over and over again.

0: she resigned so she wouldn't have to face opposition and so she could get her pension, lifetime pension, despite the fact that she's a multimillionaire and made all that money while in office. Really a horrible person. Just going on these shows and making statements like this. And she's not alone. No pants, Matt Gaetz. No pants, Matt Gaetz. He's another one. Bloated Bannon. Always has one foot out of jail. He's another one. You go down the list. Where's Tucker Carlson today? Nobody cares anymore, do they? No, nobody gives a damn. I'll be right back.
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7: 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There's always a different winner for our cash round. Wednesday brings pasta specials, also loaded hot dog basket, and 75-cent wings again, and free pool is available after 6 p.m. That's what we call a hump day done right.
8: Thursday night is peel and eat shrimp, $8 a dozen after 6 o'clock. And yes, there's more, 75-cent wings. Friday and Saturday, our cooks get creative, so ask us what's cooking.
6: 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See you tonight. Bruce's is the place to be.
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